0: I'm going to get it. And good night to each and every one of you here on Radio ZDK. This is Talking with Sean here on Radio ZDK. Boy, it's been a while. And I have with me the man Goldie.
1: Good night, Sean.

0: and good night to your listeners near and far.
1: Boy. Bye, boy, Goldie. How things are run?
0: Boy, me tell a carnival just come and gone, whoops like that, boy.
1: Yeah, yeah.
0: But it leaves some, you know, some things to be desire of.
1: Yeah, well, we're going to get in tonight, and we have with us the man himself, Big Bobby.
2: Good evening, sir. How are you?
1: I'm fine, man. And we're joined by Manhunt. Manhunt, how are you doing?
3: I'm good, Sean. Good night. How are you doing?
1: Good, good, good, good. Guys, we're going to get into a little bit discussion about the whole carnival session. There's been a lot of discussion about what's going on. And let's get into it. Bobby, you've been doing carnival for a number of years.
2: That's true.
1: Give me a summary exactly of what you think was transpiring and how do you view it? Because there's a lot of back and forth. And a lot of people have a lot to say. What are your thoughts?
2: Overall, so there are some excellent parts of the carnival, and there are some areas which significantly need some attention. So overall, I'll give it more like a B minus, C plus. I'm not going to say it was great overall. There are some excellent things I saw continue to grow and improve. Some of the simplest things, like most of the programs got started on time, and even those that got started late, the production was improved from years gone by. The shows ran smoothly. The flow was consistent, so you weren't waiting around for eternity to get the next contestant or the next thing on stage. One of the challenging ones we usually have is Panorama. And to my surprise, Panorama went rather smoothly. The length of time between changing bands on stage, etc., was not significant. So you can see that there's some attention being paid to terms of production management and keeping the shows going, etc., etc. We also see continue to grow significantly in terms of what we call the pretty mass. The large mass camps continue to grow in numbers and expand and grow. One of the areas which I was really disappointed with as it relates to the large bands is Monday and Tuesday parade. Years gone by when they had the parade route through Scotch Row, it helped significantly so you could really sit and enjoy the parade or stand and enjoy the parade because the bands flew through Scotch Row, band after band, following band, so you had a real true parade. Now that they have this new route in place, which I understand why I'm not being critical of the route, there needs to be significant more management, coordination in ensuring that that day you have the opportunity to really display the mass bands, whether it's Monday and Tuesday, in its fullest. And I think they're somewhat lacking there with the organization and timing of it. So on that effort, I'm going to give them basically a D. But in terms of the groups itself, they were all excellent. But the management of Monday and Tuesday parade, especially Tuesday, needs significant improvements because it's somewhat haphazard. It doesn't appear to be organized with any flow, anything of that nature, especially when it gets late into the evening when they actually do hit down in St. John's. It's so fragmented. I'm not sure if all the bands actually make it through to the end, etc. So I think that's a disservice to the mass players themselves and a disservice to the spectators who have congregated all afternoon waiting to see the groups as they go by. So that's in essence some of the things that I saw. There are a lot more we can speak about as the evening develop, but jumping out at me immediately, as you know, we broadcast, especially on Carnival Tuesday, and we wait for eternity before they get into St. John's. And once the first segment go by, which is of the steel bands and the floats, etc., you wait another eternity for the mass bands to show up. And when they do show up, it's so fragmented, you don't really get the essence of what it is that they're displaying at that time in the evening. I'll have the other guests share their perspective as well. Are you guys there?
1: Yeah, Manhunt. Troy.
3: Yes. Yes.
1: What are your thoughts from where you sit and look? I know you followed it intently. Tell me.
3: Well, for me, this year Carnival was quite reasonable.
1: Mm-hmm.
3: I would give this year Carnival overall a D.
1: I
3: will give this year Carnival overall a D.
1: D, okay.
3: Mm-hmm. I think that they make a reasonably good effort. I think that the participation is improving for some reason. I think that the marketing of Carnival is doing quite well. The merger of Carnival with tourism is something that that always need to happen. That should have been going on quite a while. That should have started long time, because I think that that Carnival is a product that can bring people into Antigua and Barbuda. So you know, so the joint venture between tourism and Carnival is something that is very good. I think that they show the quality of our local shows need great improvement. I think that we have been complaining about quite a lot of things over the years, but for some reason we keep on bringing back the same set of persons to play leadership role in some of these committees, and we expect to see different results. I think that most of the times we blame a lot of the people who participate, like the artists, etc., for not producing music and things of a greater standard and all that. But I think that the leadership is a serious problem as it relates to Carnival. Those persons who lead the committees, who play leadership role in Carnival, I think that there's a lot of ways that they need to get it right, and I'm looking forward to see some great improvement and some brave moves in terms of taking certain positions. Because too many times you hear the standard of Calypso is poor and Calypsonians take the blame. You hear this, you hear that, but nobody seems to want to take some responsibility for their leadership role in Carnival. And I think that the time has come where we need to address it all, because I think that everyone contribute to some extent to the downfall of our Carnival. That, and I'm looking forward for a good Carnival 70 with all issues being addressed.
1: Boy, that's a big statement, boy Troy. Man, how do you say downfall? Boy, that's a big one, boy. You know, you're going to get cussed for that, right?
3: Eh? That's okay, because the point is we have to be real with the issues. You see, you cannot, if you are a doctor and you want to treat a patient, you have to diagnose the problem and you have to be real with it. I mean, if you're not truthful about the problem, if you don't get the issue right, you can prescribe wrong medication.
1: Mm-hmm.
3: And then we got to be real on the issues and we got to deal with them straight up.
1: I got you loud and clear. Goldie, you there?
0: Yes, well, the Calypso, Calypso that's is up my alley, right?
1: Yeah, but that's what everybody wanted. That's a lot of people talking about the Calypso. You heard the Prime Minister weigh in. You heard people talk. 137, they say, registered and only 37 participated. You heard also a lot of things happening with regards to how they looked at it. So it's a lot of stuff.
0: Sean, we see something, right? And there are things that you can, get a solution to certain things.
1: Mm.
0: To get this show more interested, the Calypso show,
1: mm-hmm.
0: I think that the Calypsonians that are taking part should do something like a politician.
1: Mm-hmm.
0: A politician goes out there to look, votes,
1: mm-hmm.
0: right? So he can win election.
1: Mm-hmm.
0: Well, a Calypsonian is supposed to go out there and look fans. Calypsonian is supposed to mingle with the community and like if they have a school concert and stuff like that, go out if somebody die in the neighborhood, try your best to go to the funeral and stuff like that, right?
1: Mm-hmm.
0: But say one, say two, I like the songs, but I would prefer if they have a two-round competition.
1: That's the big one.
0: Yeah.
1: That's the one that seems to be up for a lot of discussion, which is the two-round situation. Go ahead.
2: Sure, if I jump in here now, since you guys are on the Calypso stuff.
1: Yeah.
2: I think everything I heard here said this evening is quite appropriate, but I think it's far much more fundamental and greater than participation. I believe over the years we have seen the numbers of participants decline. Mm-hmm. We actually see the number of spectators decline for the Calypso show. Calypso is basically one of the foundations of carnival. It's mm-hmm. a part of the foundation of our culture beyond carnival.
1: Mm-hmm.
2: Calypso is part of the culture of Antigua and Barbuda. And I think overall, folks have neglected it, haven't invested in it, haven't promoted it, because we hear a lot of discussion taking place now about the attendance and moving it from the prominent weekend to something lesser than. Instead of us continuing the marginalization of the Calypso art form, there need to be a significant investment in terms of management and strategy in how they're going to get it back to the forefront. Yes, I heard those numbers. We usually have 130-something registered and 30-something participated. That's significant. And the reason why that's significant is because no one has placed it as an important asset in the culture beyond carnival. Calypso is left there to dwindle and just exist on its own. And I think, yes, I hate to say this, I'm going to call upon the authorities to come up with a strategic plan to get Calypso to be part of not just carnival, but part of the main culture of Antigua and take its rightful stand in carnival itself. There's no reason why Calypso has to continue to decline when it's so an important element of our culture.
0: Yes, but
2: it's to me that someone is not managing it appropriately, not placing the importance in it, and why the Calypsoans have a role to play. The authorities within the structure of our culture has a role to play to ensure they continue to grow, support it, and invest in it to make it interesting for participants, for folks to want to participate. It's a shame that it was our biggest night on Sunday nights. It's now gone from Sunday to Friday, and our focus is moving from Friday to some other night. That means we are losing its identity, it's losing its connection with the people, and it's losing its value, not only in carnival, but in the culture of Antigua. And Calypso is one of the major pillars of the culture of Antigua, and that should not happen.
0: Okay, solution. What I think should happen, right?
1: Wait, Manon. Go ahead.
0: I think that the committee should make a law, right? That you have a whole year to prepare yourself, right? And by April, each Calypsoan that's going to take part in the quarterfinals or semifinal must come out with a song by April. Come out with at least one song and put that in the contract. And I believe that will help. You know, with participants, you will get to hear songs come out early. You can have the tent life, we will prolong more. You understand? Put that, you have to do something, and I believe that can be one of the solution. Put it in the contract that you must come out with one song, as long as you have in mind to take part in the quarterfinal and semifinal and end up in the final. I think that would help do something. But while I'm here, right? Sometimes we tend to forget the people who, you know, it's the people that clean. Mm-hmm. I must give them kudos. Look, let me tell you, them people less than no time after for the next day, you can't believe the same St. John's you walk in after the T-shirt mass and Juvie and the cleaners was right on spot and St. John's was clean. But I see some problem, Sean. The trucks has destroyed some of the grills. The grills that close to the corner, you know, the grills, the mm-hmm. material.
1: Mm-hmm.
0: Sometimes the truck drive on them, and there are people who drive the vehicle on the sidewalk, break up some of the sidewalk. I mean, if you go uptown, you will see some, you know, some damage that ought not to be there. And I think we have to do something about these grills. Either move some of them from so close to the corner or something, because the big heavy truck's going to continue mash them up. And a couple of them have been destroyed from the heaviness of the truck. and the bigness for Juve.
1: All right. But Manon, you were saying something?
3: I'll tell you something, and I'm going to talk it straight.
1: Go straight ahead,
3: the
1: brother.
3: The people who we have in charge of Carnival presently, they don't love Calypso.
1: Oh,
3: honestly
1: yeah.
3: speaking, uh-huh. they really don't love Calypso. As a matter of fact, over the years, they do very little for Calypso. They is about promoting Fets and Soca Monarch. True. Carnival, Calypso seems to take a back seat.
2: True.
3: where they are concerned. And they have it wrong.
2: Mm-hmm.
3: You see, our Carnival will not get right until we give due respect to the real foundations of Calypso, of Carnival. Calypso is the foundation of our Carnival. And if we're not going to treat Calypso right, we are going to lose our true identity of our Carnival. We need to protect that aspect of our Carnival. They are focusing on monetizing Carnival. But while you are doing that, you have to maintain the cultural aspect of our Carnival. Because if we don't do that, then what are we going to sell to the people who come to Antigua for the Antigua experience? We focus on making sure that these big international programs like melting pots and these sort of things are organized. We bring in the big artists from around the region like Trinidad, etc., all over to these fets and these big time events that we are having. And they come in Antigua and they make the money and then they leave. Now the point is, I don't have a problem with regional artists making money in Antigua because we are a CARICOM community. And you know, and we're talking about CARICOM single market and economy. So these things must be allowed. I have no problem with that. But what are we doing to make sure that our artists can get to that next level, that they too can travel to other carnival and do well? And I think that, you know, and I think that the role that the leadership part of Carnival, the committees and all these need to play is to make sure our music get out there. We need to market and promote our Calypsos, our music, because it's how good our music is depends on how great our Carnival could be. But we're not focusing on that because we're bringing in so much music, so much talent from outside into our Carnival, so much good talent, like the best, like Marshall Mantanos and all the other big artists, that we just think that that could just help save our Carnival. But our Carnival must be structured around our music. Our vibes and our energy must be built from our music. And we need to make the necessary investments into that. Our artists too must take some responsibility, because they must understand that this is their talent. This is what that can do great things for them. And they too must be prepared to make the necessary investment to make it happen. Too many times, there are many artists who fail to reach the finals for one reason or the other. And a lot of us can identify some of the reasons why some of these artists are failing. And sometimes they come back the same year with the same thing. They are not getting involved in getting professional help and professional training. We have a serious problem over the years. We have big artists with big songs. We have some artists that we consider them some of our big artists, but a lot of them lack management. That again is also another issue. Our artists must be encouraged to have proper management behind their work. because these are the things that help you to get out there. But we must be serious about making the investment into our artists. We must be serious to have around the table discussion to, you know, I mean, to identify what is the real problem. Everyone, all the stakeholders must sit together where Calypso and Soca is concerned to identify what is the real problem so that we can address it in a meaningful way and get our music out there and get our talent to be the main driver of what we have to offer where Carnival is concerned.
1: That's a moat.
2: Listen, I'll jump in quickly.
1: Go ahead, go ahead.
2: Is that I think there needs to be an overarching strategy and management. Because, yes, Carnival has to grow. It has to become part of the popular entity where we have the international artists that participate, beginning to continue to grow. But what they're failing to do is to manage the fundamentals. I've seen other societies being able to expand and grow in what we call the modern version of Carnival, etc., but they hold on to the fundamental basis of their cultural identity. And I honestly do believe in Antigua that's lacking. It's a one track instead of a dual track towards improvement. They're growing in terms of what I call with the mass bands, etc., all the pretty mass and the beads, etc., etc. They're growing regionally with the music, etc., but they're lacking the fundamental, the basis of what is truly Antiguan and the basis of the culture. You can't have Carnival without a strong foundation in your cultural identity, and that's missing right now. Because we see, yes, they're getting some of the large artists in, but there's not attention being paid to growing and sustaining and managing our local entity. Again, we go back to the same issue of Calypso. Everyone is not a mistake. Everyone is aware that it continues to decline in its popularity, in its money-making ability, and even its importance in the culture. That should not happen because Calypso, as the other members on the panel are stating, is so basic and fundamental to our culture. It's not just about Carnival. It's about our cultural identity. And it's something as Calypso is continuing to marginalize and push to the back of the main event program. It says that we are really lacking something. I believe there's an opportunity to do both. We can grow on an international basis because Carnival is also a business. I mean, we've got to remember that. It has a significant economic impact on Antigua, including the tourism, etc. And these international artists are going to help us to grow that way we can grow. But we cannot do it at the expense of our cultural identity and not invest and develop strategies and not wait until just Carnival comes and say we're going to have Calypso. Calypso is part of our culture. So therefore, it should be part of the identity year-round. Don't wait until, for instance, we saw many years ago the decline of Pan. And Steel Pan has now become one of the most important part of Carnival. One of the best attended shows.
1: Oh, yes.
2: One of the most competitive shows.
1: Yes.
2: You're seeing how the youth, everyone has been involved in it. I think we don't learn from ourselves. We saw what took place when Pan was basically on his dying bed and to his last breath. From what I understand, there was an organization, a number of individuals who got involved and said, we're going to make sure this doesn't happen, including Pan and the authorities. They got involved in the school, their school independence panoramas, etc. They got involved in all aspects of the society. They got involved in the school of Pan, etc. And that was successful. Why are they not duplicating that success with Calypso? And Calypso continues to dwindle down. Something has to be done. And I know the artists have a role to play, and they have a role to play, which is significant. But I blame the authorities on this one right here, because no one seems to be managing are valuing Calypso in Antigua. Every year, we go to recreation grounds and the crowds get smaller and smaller. Everyone complains about it. And as the gentleman just stated there, you come back the next year and the same thing gets repeated. And we all say, we can do better than this. We can do better than this. But better is not being done. So I point the fingers at those who are in leadership position when it comes to Calypso. They're not developing a strategy and a plan. It's not just about talking. It has to be something to develop on paper. Do the analysis, figure out where are we losing it, what's going wrong, or if they want to take the shortcut and says, we're going to duplicate what we did with Pan and take it to that level. But it's just not going to happen by folks talking about it and marginalizing. The same effort that's being used to grow what I call the other side, the glitzy side of Carnival, the modern side of Carnival, there needs to be the same effort needs to be put in place to grow stuff like Calypso, our cultural identity, the Mukujumbis, the Masqueraders, the Wire Bending, all those things there that are slowly disappearing from, not Carnival, you know, but from the cultural identity of Antigua. And any society without a strong cultural base is a weak society. I don't care how much money you're having. If you don't have a strong cultural base, you're weak. And therefore, Antigua is not a weak nation.
4: True.
2: And they're taking us down that track by ignoring the hard work, by ignoring, and not so glitzy right now, because glitzy, hey, I go to the Marshall Mentos and the Patrice Roberts shows, and they're wonderful, they're great. But that's not Antigua alone. There's more to it than that. And I don't mind those guys coming, because I think some of the local artists can learn from them. Because believe it or not, as much as we may complain about those guys, when they put on a show, that's a first-class show. You ever really sit back and watch Marshall Montano's show? That ain't no little, just get up on stage and sing and perform. That's an organized, entertained show, and young folks can enjoy it. The much older crowds can enjoy it, because it's a well-put-together performance. It's first-class. And I think the younger folks in Antigua, or so-called Jans, need to learn from that. It's not just get up on stage and just singing and dancing. You have to be a well-choreographed, produced show. And I think they can learn from that, because I'll be honest with you, as at some of those shows, when some of our artists on stage, I'm bored like hell. It's like, it's not entertaining. Sure. They're not connecting with you. And Marsh and those guys come on, they make you feel like if you're part of the show. They learn to be entertainers. They learn how to do it. And I think some of our local artists, as it says, they have a responsibility to themselves to grow as entertainers. Grow as entertainers. Right. They're not entertainers. And be not, and the folks going to kill me for saying it, a lot of those big names, they're not entertainers. They just go up there and sing. They don't think about how I'm going to get up there, engage the audience, make them feel a part of the show, and etc. Because I'm watching some of those guys before. I'm like, oh my God, can you just get them off the show? Because I'm bored. Because they're up there doing their thing, but they're not connecting with you. They're not resonating with you. They don't understand the art of entertainment. We are entertainers.
3: One of our main problems, Bobby. Bobby, yeah. we fail to talk it like it is. Just as how you say, a lot of them may be vexed with you for saying this, and that is the same thing a lot of the commentators will say. Now, I was listening to ABS, Calypso Night, and Soca Monarch Night especially. And ABS have a panel of with three soca artists leading the discussion on their panel, on their commentary team, as they're bringing it over live. And these artists that make up the panel, they fail to give a critical opinion on the performance of these persons in the show, because they all are soca artists, and it seemed as if they are afraid to say certain things about some of them because they may be attacked afterwards for saying what they say. Now, the fact really is, we have to be real on these issues. As I said to you, for real, you know, I don't have no problem with these regional artists coming in, you know. True. But we cannot do it at the expense of our culture.
2: Yes.
3: Right? Yes. We have to find a way to get everything working together.
2: Mm-hmm.
3: Everything working together. And you know what continued to contribute to the failure of our Calypso? And Goldilocks, maybe Goldilocks could tell you, and a lot of Calypsonians could tell you. I will tell you this. You know, most of the people who make up the Calypso subcommittee and the Calypso committees, you know, a lot of those persons are there on those committees over the for almost 30 years. For almost 30 years. Now, we complaining that something, that Calypso dying, this happening. But we have failed to make the necessary changes to get it right. Because you cannot be complaining that Calypso is failing, but the same set of people continue to be in charge of the art form over the years.
2: True.
3: Now, I admire the fact that some of these persons are willing to give so much of their time to Carnival, because a lot of them, not do it without even getting pay or just getting a small little stipend, and it's a lot of time sometimes they have to give. Mm-hmm. You know, and I congratulate them. You know, I see them as good citizens, always willing to make that contribution. But then we have got to take decisive position mm-hmm. as to how we deal with these things. We have got to go out there and get it right. We have got to get it right. So when I heard the Prime Minister on his program talking about Calypso, and Calypso may have to move from here and move from there, and this and that, listen, our cultural aspect of our carnival mm-hmm. must be a key player agreed. In what we do and agreed. What we present agreed. When carnival comes around. Agreed. We cannot talk about moving it. We cannot talk about treating it as a, you know, as a secondary matter. It must come first in our carnival. Anything agreed. That we bring in to carnival is to try and enhance our product, but at the same time we have to be driving our product. We have to find ways to drive our product. We must use these international artists and their platform and their talent to be part of us so that it can help to drive and push mm-hmm. whatever we are presenting. Just as how these artists travel and they're all around, and then when they partake in certain events, mm-hmm. you know, I mean, it lights up the world, then mm-hmm. our artists must be on that very same stage with them, selling so that our product can travel as well. That is what we must do. Use them as a vehicle to get our product out there. Mm-hmm. So we have to apply the right strategy in order to fix it. We have to apply the right strategy in order to fix it. And this is something, you know, that is serious. And I think that, that we fail to take the necessary actions to get it right. We fail to call
4: there
3: a
4: spade. There you go.
3: We right. come on the program and the shows and we blame the artists all the time for not bringing the quality music. And yes, sometimes they fail. Calypsonians has failed significantly because up to now they cannot get a proper Calypso organization together. They cannot get a proper Calypso organization together to deal with the real issues of Calypso. They cannot get a proper organization together. And until they get that, they will never able to get themselves rising. But differently than them getting that organization together, that the authority must understand mm-hmm. that Calypso is a foundation of our carnival. When you kill Calypso, you kill Short Shirt, you yes, kill Abu, you kill Swallow. And Short Shirt has done too many great things around the world as a Calypsonian. His music still live on. If you play Short Shirt music right now, a lot of Short Shirt song is still relevant to some of the issues that we face today. And for those reasons, we have some great icons in Calypso. Calypso needs to be protected, and the government need to play a big role mm-hmm. in making sure that happened. We must get down to the heart of the problem and address the issues meaningfully so that we can fix it.
2: But the silver lining here is that every aspect of the society, from the top to the bottom, recognizes there's a problem. But here's the issue. Everyone recognizes the problem, but there's no organized effort to resolve the problem. I think that there's a lot of discussion about what to do, move data, et cetera, instead of marginalizing it further and putting less emphasis on it. There needs to be a strong, fundamental, organized program to bring it back to what it should always bring it back, to make it be part of the forefront once again. Because while we're speaking about carnival, this Calypso art form is not just about carnival, you know. It's fundamental to carnival, but it's fundamental to the cultural aspect of the country. And if you're losing one of the pillars of your cultural art form, you're in danger of losing a significant segment of who you are as a people. And that's what I'm excited about, to hear that everyone is recognizing it. Disappointed that folks are just pointing the finger, blaming, and seeing that, oh, it's so easy to just move it away and marginalize it. No, it's going to take concrete work and effort and a strategy and sustained investment, also as money, as we hear here this evening, to make sure you sustain it and build it back to what it should be in our society. And let's just wait about Carnival. Forget about Carnival. Let's think about building an art form, part of our culture, that for some reason is losing its grip on the entire society. And we can't allow that to happen. So let's wait and develop a program for Calypso competition. Let's develop a program to sustain and grow Calypso throughout all aspects of our society. And I have to keep going back. There was one time folks thought Pan was dead and gone, would never be back in our society again. Look at his prominent role in our society, the churches, etc. Let's duplicate some of that effort, because we have the bright minds and brains and folks there who understand this stuff. But like it says, there's so many folks involved who, I hate to say it, can't put a round speck in a square hole. Some folks are on these summit committees and they have no clue. Much less about culture, much about entertainment, much less about calypso. Not just about management, not about strategic planning. And so therefore, when you see these things are happening, you have the wrong individual driving the train. And I know folks are going to get very angry at me for saying that, but you cannot continue to have a program declining year in, year out, and still have the same individuals running it. They don't know what they're doing. They have no clue. They're lost. It's like you're running a business. Sean, it's like you're running ZDK, and ZDK continues to decline year in, year out, and you have the same individuals, the same employees, doing the same thing over and over. It's madness. It's insanity. It's insanity is what's going on with stuff like Calypso and some aspects of our carnival. To have the same people doing it year in, year out, and every year we all complain about it. Oh, look out there. I can speak for when we're doing commentary and ZDK. Look out there. The numbers are smaller than last year. Look out there. The numbers are smaller than last year. Why the hell are the numbers smaller? Because nobody's really marketing to make it interesting enough for folks to want to come out and do it. Folks come out to see the larger shows. Why? Because they're well marketed and they have quality. Therefore, we have to develop that quality, stuff like Calypso, etc., to ensure that people come back. People want to be a part of it. And if the folks who are managing it, it hasn't happened in 5 years, it's not going to happen in the 70th year, because they're not going to suddenly just understand what needs to be done. They need to be
3: It's not going
2: to
3: happen.
2: No, you need a new infusion of ideas, a new infusion of strategy to make it work. You can't have the same individuals doing for the past 5 years, and every year it goes from 70, 60, 40, 30%. And then the 70th year, you can go back up to being 1900. It doesn't happen like
3: Bobby,
2: that.
3: The Bobby, skills you talk about ideas. 5 years. You talk about 5 years. It have people who on that carnival subcommittee. From St. Listen, I used to sing Calypso, and I'm not singing Calypso for 20 years. And some of those same persons are still there right now. Still there. Some of them are still there for 25, 30 years.
4: I know, exactly what you're saying.
3: Right? You see, one of the problems is the way how they're dealing with these committees, the way how they're setting up this this thing right now. It has some people who think that they own our carnival, and they can just call the shot and do as they like. They can just say, well, this
2: they're
3: is
2: they're working for the people, and they don't understand that. You are correct.
3: That has got to stop. I think we need to go back to develop a system where we appoint a chairman of Carnival to serve for no more than 3 years. You understand me?
1: Yeah.
3: I think that we need to go back to that kind of system where we appoint a chairman of Carnival, and that chairman must not serve for no more than 3 years, so that we can always bring in fresh. Antigua have enough talent. They operate in Antigua as if it's only one person can do the job, as if we don't have qualified people out there. And some of the people that they have in charge of a lot of things as it relates to Carnival, they don't know what they are about. I'm not afraid to call a spade a spade. And our leaders has got to take, just as how our prime minister is willing to say certain things as it relates to Calypso and Calypsonians and what has happened. And I'm glad that he made that intervention, because it, you know, he shows that he have an interest in making sure that, I mean, as much as we may not say positive, you know, the best positive things about Carnival, making that intervention shows that he have an interest. He is bothered somewhere to see it's not working. And then that opened the door now for us to have a conversation as it relates to it. And he must now be prepared to deal with the harsh part of the conversation, because the conversation may reach somewhere that he don't want it to reach. The conversation may reach to a place where he himself may have to take some responsibility. And I'm sure he's open to take those responsibilities, because I can tell you that some of these decision that has to be made may have to be made at the level of the cabinet.
2: I agree.
3: Where we have to go and make some very strong decision. We must let people understand that we are dealing, our carnival product has got to get out there. We have got to get it right. And if you continue to hold certain position and we are not getting it right, you are going to have to go to bring someone else in. And this is the type of discussion that we have to happen right now. He's a strong politician. He's a strong politician, and he's a man that wants to see his cabinet perform. He called on his ministers from time to time to make sure that they perform under the people's work. And it's the same spirit I want to see him give to Carnival. Those persons who he put to work, make sure that they understand what they're about. Let them understand that our cultural identity must be protected.
2: There you go.
3: Let them understand that Calypso is a foundation of our carnival, and they have to develop the right strategy in terms of getting it right. They have to find ways to work with the Calypsonians meaningfully. There must be proper engagement with the Calypsonians in order to get it right. Listen to them. Hear some of the issues that they're having. Because let me tell you what I find happened to, you know, a lot of these Calypsonians sometimes is willing to get their music out there, willing to get it right. But you see, year after year, they continue to fund. Calypsonians spend a lot of money to get their work together, you know. They spend a lot of money to get their work together. And some of them don't even have it. Some of them don't even have it. But what I can say, though, that they have got to make up their mind that if this is a talent, if this is their talent, if this is something that they see themselves doing, they have to get to that level of professionalism. And it requires them making the necessary investment to get it right without complaint. When you invest into yourself, and when you, you know, cheat with your talent and these things in the right manner, it can grow to bring back money into your pocket.
1: Well,
3: and they must be prepared to make the necessary investment to get it right without complaining.
1: Well,
3: we have to get it right, because unless Calypso get right, our carnival is going to continue to fall. They have made so much investment. I heard the Prime Minister said something recently. It has some artists who are getting $4,000 and $5,000 a month. It has some artists, it has some soca artists. Prime Minister said that in the program, who get $4,000 and $5,000 a month. Now, I am thinking that these artists who are getting this kind of money, remember we're talking about $4,000 and $5,000 a month, you know. Some people in Antigua and Barbuda, that is not a stipend, you know. That is a good salary, you know. You can use $5,000, a $5,000 salary can take out a good mortgage in the bank to get a house, you know. You know, I mean, this is serious. Now, should we invest this money in just a few persons, or we should invest this type of money into the overall product itself to get it right? Now, I'm seeing a lot of young, talented soca artists coming up, and they need that type of support. If they are going to be the future, if we are going to get it right, the investment must be into these young people that are coming up to get it right. So then we have to really sit down and look at what we are doing and get it right. We have some big artists out there, yes, but they need to work on themselves. They need to have proper management behind them that can market their music and get their music out there. At this stage of our carnival, we are going 79. Tell me one Calypsonian in Antigua and Barbuda who make a living or one soca artist who make a living from what they do. Most of these artists that we have, who we call them big, a lot of them still work a 9-to-5.
1: True. Boss, let me tell you something. If anybody listening tonight don't hear the passion coming from you, Man Hunt, Big Bobby, and Goldie behind there just shaking his head, then, sorry, they're missing the boat. Because what you are doing, you are really expressing what I'm hearing. And I thought it was important that we do a little postmortem. For those who are listening via Facebook, that buffering is not ZDK. So don't go blame ZDK and put out the ZDK get yacked together. Big Bobby, when I text you that, that's not my problem at this building. Get here. We have 3 internet companies here at ZDK. 3 of them. So if we have to move from one to the other for the Facebook Live, I top cuss are we? That's not ZDK. Hey,
2: sure. They were texting me, though. They put it on the Facebook Live.
1: Yeah, well, I'm telling you, that is not ZDK. Case problem. I don't have trouble struggling with some of the things. But one other thing I want to put to you, I think you have to remember Calypso is also the poor people's newspaper. Mm-hmm. And I remember as a little boy growing up seeing VC sit down and listen to the Calypsos. Yabani pajama. Sean! I said, granddad, why? He said, shh, me listen. You hear me? So the fact is that it says something. I like what Manhunt is saying, and I think I'll cut it out and repeat it. Bobby and yourself, we will repeat it throughout, because you guys are hitting the nail on the head of what I'm constantly hearing. If you don't have a passion for something and you're just there because you want to be in front and you want the accolades and you want to look good and the position, then that doesn't... The guys... I remember Unku said... I asked Unku. Unku said something about culture. He says, look, Sean, culture now make plenty money, you know. Culture is about the passion. And I think it reflects the patriotism and the civic pride we have in our country. As far as I'm concerned, I ain't not into all them dance, like, whatever you call them, come down the road and all kind of, meaning into that story there, because there's a direct reflection on the lifestyle of our youth. But when you had the positive lyrics of the Calypsonians, and growing up, you see Point and Grace Farm fighting and Willie Key, and Point to fight. And coming up, you hear people and you listen to what was happening. We clearly are not moving in that direction. I must say, I find the Young Destroyer to be light years ahead of many. I don't think there was any doubt from the moment that he touched the stage that he was ahead. I know my good friend Solo put on a very good performance, but let us be realistic, gentlemen. The social commentary, the things that are being said and so on, it may not have the same kind of creativity as Manhunt back in your day, or Goldie back in your days, back in your day. Mm-hmm. So there is something that's amiss. I thought the Queen Show was well attended, and I love to see the young Calypsonians at the Junior Calypso King competition. They were very, very good, very enthusiastic. How do you mold that? How do you take that? I always believe in national service. So, guys, what you all are saying tonight, you're not alone in saying these things.
3: It's you think they give Calypso the kind of energy that they give the Queen Show? You think they give Calypso the kind of energy?
1: No, well, that is clear. No, man.
3: Our people who run Carnival is into a friend and company business.
1: No,
3: that is what is happening.
1: But man, hon, even when you look on the streets, I found that the Carnival was very low-key. When ZDK is doing their broadcasting and we are moving around, Big Bobby has done it for how much a donkey ton of years broadcasting. And you would see the Juve, the last lap. When you see the biggest band on the road is Bouillon. There right, there's no doubt about that. The people that were following it, when you see these things that are happening, you have to understand that there is something amiss, and I think it's we as a people. I really believe we as a people, we don't know how great we are as a small nation. Whether it be the University of the West Indies, the international airport, our port, the fact that we have one of the highest GDPs in the Caribbean. The fact that our standard of living does not see us as a third world nation. Yet we as a people, others come in and make millions and make money, and we want to sit down. Look, when we go around to business places, I can tell you, born and bred, Labour's a party business people, big business, don't want to hire Antiguans and Barbudans. All right? That is a reflection, my friend. Man, and when I hear your passion and I'm seeing it, you are actually echoing. When I hear Bobby explaining, you're echoing what the people are saying. So how can we not listen when we know what you're saying? You're hitting the nail on the head. Come on, man.
3: Exactly. I'll tell you something, Sean. I'll tell you something. Years ago, I grew up in singing junior calypso. In my days of singing junior calypso, some of the people who I used to sing with was Smarty Junior, Young Lion. We used to have Super, Tony George. In my days of singing junior calypso, the ground was packed, even for junior calypso show.
1: Yeah.
3: The ground was packed. You see, what used to happen over those years, we used to have people who love calypso in charge. You know some of the people who used to train me as a young man in junior calypso? Mm-hmm. Shelly Torbett.
1: Uh-huh. Big
3: short,
1: name.
3: Short writer.
1: Yeah, big name.
3: Yeah. One of our good stalwarts passed recently, also used to be in charge of junior calypso, John Jarvis.
1: Yeah.
2: Mm-hmm. Sean, you met. Go ahead, go ahead. I agree with you. I was going to pick up on what one statement that Sean made there. I don't want you to just go in passing.
3: These are people who love calypso. Who love calypso. I want to ask you a simple question. And I want to ask the public a question, the listening public a question. Who can answer this question? Tell me right now who they have that is running Carnival. Tell me who they have that is running Carnival. That have shown great love for calypso.
2: Yeah. One of the points that Sean made here this evening, I don't want us to gloss over it. Sean mentioned the word of national pride. And if we have pride in who we are as a people and as a country, you cannot marginalize the fundamentally who you are. And while we have to embrace the new and the exciting other aspects of Carnival, the minute you start neglecting your foundation of who you are a lost nation. One of the things that I observe for all the years involved in calypso and soca music, every other country, when they sing songs that are promoting their country, they automatically become big hits. There'll be half folks in Antigua producing songs speaking of national pride and national identity, whether it's a serious calypso, whether it's just a humorous one, etc., etc. But it's one thing I observe in Antigua, those type of tracks never resonate, never make it off the cutting floor, never make it through the society. And every other island that I've heard have anything like praise, whether it's Trinidad, Dominica, St. Lucia, Barbados, those things become part of a national anthem. Over the years, you have songs that say, whether it's Ricardo Drew, Eddie Mello, Short Shirt, whoever it is, and even this year, Antigua Man hit hard. The DJs and them just ignore it. So we're not proud of who we are as a people. We're not celebrating who we are as a country. We're not celebrating our pride in who we are. So that aspect you just mentioned there, Sean, about national pride is something that goes deep.
1: Very deep.
2: And beyond Carnival. Because we don't like to celebrate who we are. I like to use the colloquial word. We're so bad-minded, we can't support somebody as being better than being good.
1: But that is true.
2: So we rather ignore it. And I know that folks have said to me, for instance, the guys who made the one this year happened to be Antigua Man Hit Hard, happened to live outside the U.S., and the local just said, oh, you know, I played like in Libya, Antigua from the speak of you. Mm-hmm. When David Waddell and those guys are living in New York and came up with all them hits in Trinidad, they were living in New York. But because they praised and supported their country, the Trinidad nationals embrace it because it says, Trinidad good, we love Trinidad, Trinidad is my home. When folks make songs about Antigua, me now play I'm kind of Libya. What craziness is that? Support yourself. Support your pride. But you rather ignore it and play what I call, excuse me again, people get mad, some of the nonsense because you're so bad-minded. It's the national pride, the culture we have. We have to love who we are as a people and support that. I remember years ago, My late friend Eddie Mellick had a song in his archives there about Antigua. And he said to me, Bobby, we not even worry bring this one out, you know. Leston Paul put on wicked arrangements. And Mellick said, well, I'm going to bring him out. Because he praise Antigua. And people be so bad-minded, they're not going to do it. And the same year, came out about something in Trinidad. And he called me and said, hey, boss, you hear that song?
4: I remember years ago.
2: Go ahead, I'm sorry.

0: a good audience. It's like a control thing for them. Is we say this is what we're doing, and this is what we're doing. They don't seem to really care what Calypsonians really want and how they would like to see things go. They don't try to work with the Calypsonians in order to get it right. And I think that that is a serious problem we're having. I think what needs to happen going forward, we need to make sure that our Calypso music get airplay. Even if we have to have programs on some of our radio stations like ZDK, Point FM, ABS, whatever, if we need to cut out some slots, if we need to have,
1: even if
0: we need to spend some money in some of these radio stations in making sure that that Calypso get a play, let us start to do that. Let us have a Calypso hour, a Calypso 2 hours.
1: Manhunt, let me say something before you, not to interrupt what you're saying. Ivor GT Bird was the one in Carnival who made ZDK Calypso and Soca Station Calypso with Governor Slim and all the others. Ivor GT started it, and ZDK, in the week before, I didn't even realize the Carnival was so split up, dedicated the station to pushing Carnival. Now, here what happened. This radio station, we have made no money from Carnival for years. One night, we get maybe a little contract that don't even sponsor the food that we have for one night. Okay? And we can't continue to carry and magnify. They're going to have to subsidize us. I have to make a decision whether we're going to carry it. Now, they could very well say they can do it because they have ABS and they have, whatever they stream with over there. But the truth of the matter is that once you have taken, the feds have taken away from Carnival, because Las Vegas is practically dead. When you go to the wholesalers, the normal things that they would purchase, the vendors would purchase, etc., on the streets. If you go to the vendors, they're not getting the same sales. So things have totally been transformed through the feds, through the soca. The whole thing has been transformed. Keeping in mind that Carnival was put at that particular time to bring an injection of money into it. That's what it really was put into the summer for, was really to bring an injection into the economy at that particular time. And because things have drifted away, the mass, I mean, we all see what's on the streets during the mass. I mean, that's straight out of Brazil, because I was there in Trinidad and made his way to Trinidad, and it's a lot cheaper than wire bending and the traditional craft and so on that is happening now. So everything has become so money-centered that it has moved away from what the original culture represents and who we are as a people. I've always maintained the fact that we need to have a total weekend of Steel Man, Iron Man, Makajumbi, and all the traditional things. Keep all the hi-fis and all the other things off the road, and let us get back to basics so we can build it. I am all for making sure that we push the soca, the social commentary, whatever it is. Provoke a little back and forth, Jack. Get a little rivalry going. Cuss one or two people. Ridicule. Do the things that will bring the excitement back to Carnival. Sorry, go ahead, sir.
0: Manhunt, me or Bobby?
1: Go ahead, Manhunt. Yeah.
0: Yeah. Yeah, so then that is what I really want to see. I want to see the investment make into Calypso so that we can start to get it right. The same investment they're prepared to make into soca. And it's a question that has to be asked. This question must be asked. That if the government is seeing value for money in the sort of investment that they make into soca, because they seem to think soca is the big thing right now. I love soca. I love this music. I love my soca music bad. When I say, listen, I tell you something. Goldilocks will tell you. I used to have a program on Point FM every Saturday morning. Mm-hmm. And that program used to blast. Up to now, people still calling me and asking me when I'm coming back on Point FM to do the Saturday morning show. I used to have a Saturday morning show. I used to bring in all the Calypsonians, all the artists, Junior Calypsonians. When Junior Calypso show, Goldie will tell you. I used to have all these young Junior Calypso, Goldie Lux and Destroyer, all of them come in with these Junior Calypsonians. I have all the other Calypsonians like Dr. Solo, Young Destroyer, GE.

0: live. I have the soca artists them coming in and release the music live. I used to have one of the greatest calypso program on Point FM on Saturday morning.
1: That's true, man. Hon. That's true. Huh? That's true.
0: Yes.
1: And you used to up by your place. Where your place used to live again?
0: Up by the gala.
1: The gala used to invite the junior calypsonians at the gala, and you used to treat them nice, give them drinks and food for eating, and you know, everybody enjoying themselves.
0: Free of course.
1: Yeah, free of course.
0: Right? Free of course. I used to do all that because I loved the art form. Mm-hmm. When Faithful, like 2 years ago when Faithful was sick, Faithful was badly ill. You know, we hold events at the gala to raise money to help to support Faithful recovery.
1: Yes.
0: Thanks to the government of Antigua and Barbuda for helping Faithful and make sure that Faithful could have go to Trinidad
1: and get his operation.
0: A successful operation. And this year, he's back in Calypso and did extremely well. Went to the finals. As a matter of fact, I was making the statement that prize that they give to most improved Calypsonian should have been given to Faithful.
2: Right.
0: Faithful sings an excellent patriotic Calypso. And for years, Faithful has not made it to the final. And as his first time into the final, Faithful should be considered as one of the most improved Calypsonian for 2026 for his achievement and reaching to the final.
1: He was in the finals with Ghana Gwasa.
0: Oh, he was in the finals
1: with Ghana Gwasa, yes.
0: And that was some years ago.
1: Yeah, that was some years ago.
0: All right, okay. All right, good. Yeah. But then this is what I'm saying. We need to make the necessary investment to promote Calypso. We need to get the right people dealing with Calypso. For some reason, the people who we have in charge of Carnival, I'm telling you, they don't love Calypso.
2: I think Roxanne agreed with you, manhunt. Roxanne, they're sending me a text saying she wanted to remember that. So she's in line with what you are saying. You know, she never missed us, yes.
0: Friends, they have their friends in the soca fraternity and all that, and that is what they deal with. Tell me which one of them has a friend as a Calypsonian. Mm-hmm. They don't love Calypso. And let me tell you one of the things that happened. One of the things that is still going on. There are some radio stations that don't want to hear certain Calypso play. I used to be on Point FM, and one time Kasiba produced a Calypso, and the Calypso was really hitting at some of the committee members who we think is stifling Calypso and Carnival. And there were persons who were calling me and asking me not to play it.
3: Yeah, we spent a lot of time here this evening on Calypso too, mm-hmm. but there's another area which I have a strong pet peeve about. Like I mentioned at the start of the program, our carnival chooses a parade of the bands through St. John's City.
1: Right.
3: And I know folks will say, well, yeah, it's a challenge, Bobby, because everybody comes from a different location, et cetera, et cetera. But it's all through rules and management. I don't care where your location is. I don't care where your starting point is. Here is where we want you to be at this specific time, whether it's through pulling numbers, etc. Because I know other places have far much more restrictive time on laws and regulation when it comes to displaying of masks on the road. And they manage it rather well and get them to be a part of an organized parade. Each band has a number pulled. Mm-hmm. And when your number comes to be at the specific point on the route and you're not there, the law enforcement will tell you, that's it. They pull your truck off the road and that mass band, whether they have 100 to 2,000 people, they're out of the parade. So you can get through rules and regulations and says, whether it's Parliament Drive or Culture, wherever it is, you need to be able to stop at the stick by this time because this is your number. You need to be there. And if you're not there, you're not getting on the route. Because mm-hmm. I recall years gone by when they had them coming through Scotch Row, one of the beautiful things about Carnival Tours in Antigua is what I call that magnificent display of mass bands following mass bands without the half an hour gap, the 45 minute gap, the waiting to see the next band coming, so you lose the excitement and feel they were just flowing. That flow can happen through management and rules and regulation. Hey, you need to be at the top of Parliament Drive by X amount of time, because you're number one. You're starting at this time. You need to be there by this time. You need to be there by this time. Wherever you start, that's on you. But if you're going to be in our parade and on our route for carnival, we need for you to be here. And if you're not here by that time, whether it's significant reduction in the points, you lose 20, 30, 45%, and I know other jurisdictions that I'm part of, you're not getting on that road. If number two time comes and you're not there, the police remove your truck from the road and the mass players, they can cost them down until next year, you're not getting on the route. Therefore, through management structure, we can get that Tuesday parade to be organized nice and tight again. Because remember, that's what a lot of people come to. While our mass bands now are close to 70, if not 80% of international audience, is the same folks who are on the sidelines watching it came to witness that as well. And when it's fragmented and diluted and not giving you your very best, you're losing you're losing your power. You're losing to something you can be proud of. So therefore, that's just as important as the show that took place in Recreation Ground on the stage that night. The production, the display, this all comes in full flavor. And like Sean, you know, for instance, when we are working sometimes, we're totally exhausted, waiting just to see the next band come around. Now, can you imagine what the spectators are seeing? Can you imagine what the viewers overseas are seeing when they're waiting 30, 40 minutes to see the next band come along? It looks like if it's nothing when we have magnificent mass bands, magnificent troops, but we're not managing it and displaying it in a manner that it has the full effect and full impact. It's diluted from what it really is. And all that's just what I'm saying. It all comes from knowledge, experience, and management, and being creative and figure, how can we make it better? Because every year, recently, I keep seeing it. And every time I speak to someone about it, yeah, it's difficult to manage because all the mass men come from different points. They can come from wherever they want to be. But if you want to be part of our parade, you need to be here by this point in time. And if you're not there, then there's going to be significant consequences. I'm not saying you can't get on the route, but you're losing 20%. You got to be significant. You're losing 20% of your points because you're not where you're supposed to be, where you're supposed to be there. And that can put the onus on the mass bands themselves, not to be lax about it, or take their own time. We have rules, we want to win. If it's important to you, you are where you need to be, where you need to be, when you need to be there. And therefore, you have to figure display. When you look at some of these other areas of carnival throughout the entire world, and one of the things, like Parade Day, they're so magnificent. And in Antigua, we have the same magnificent mass band, the same magnificent stuff, but you don't see it in that manner to say, wow, this is awesome, because of the dilution of how it is on the road. And it just makes it not an excellent production. And it's not brain surgery. There are ways to manage these things. And we just can't always, as one of the guys on ZDK teams always says, it's not about excuses, it's about solutions. It's not about just identifying the problems, it's identifying solutions. Because remember, Jesse, those guys kept on saying throughout the season, and go, if you call columns of finals night, that stuff was being, this discussion came up. And one of the young cats on the team said, part of the problem is, folks sitting on this Calypso committee have no clue what Calypso is. And they were recommending that, you know what, you gotta look back and look at some of the former greats of Calypso and get them involved. He's like, wait, why is a guy like Shawshet not on any committee? Why is a guy like Such Purchase not on a committee? Because they lived it. They know it. They understand it. And therefore, you need folks there who live it, understand it, and know it to work along with you. Because you can have all the theoretical experiences you want. If you don't have practical working knowledge in these things, you're still a student. Because theory is theory. And at this level, you don't need students any longer. You need experts. So folks who have been involved, understand, annoyed. You need expert leadership. It's like you're running a business. If your business continue not to make a profit or be successful, you change your leadership. So stuff like Calypso over the years continue to decline and not be successful and be an embarrassment. When you're in Recreation Grounds, you can run mongoose through it, hardly anybody's there. It's a failure. No matter how good the artist on stage is, if the general population is not clinging to it or it doesn't resonate with the audience, it's a failure. Therefore, something else has to be done. And my excitement when I hear the Prime Minister speaking about these things says it has gotten to the top of the society. It has gotten to the top of the chain. It has gotten to the CEO of the country. And when the CEO recognizes something has to be done, something will be done. And I'm just saying, let's not just talk about it. Figure it out. Because I'm not in a position to do anything but run my mouth on radio.
0: There's something else that the Prime Minister talk about that, you know, that we need to talk about here. And just as you said, Bobby, I am happy that the Prime Minister come out. I mean, the Prime Minister, yes, has been attacked by many persons for saying some of the things that he would have said. But I am glad that I'm glad that he started the conversation, and I'm sure he's not afraid of being attacked. And then so now I am not saying all this, you know, I'm not talking politics here. I am talking carnival.
3: There you go.
0: Carnival and calypso, because this is where my passion is.
2: You can hear
0: I can
2: it?
0: Talk about that. I have been involved in junior calypso, you know, I mean, for years. I was a calypsonian. Goldie will tell you, even Barbuda Caravana, I just pushed on my show. As a matter of fact, I pushed Barbuda Caravana so much that on the, that not this Caravana gone, the one before, we chartered a plane, PLH, Mr. Justin Wilkshire. The chairman of PLH contacted me and decided to charter because of the work that I was doing for Caravan and the radio show, and chartered a plane for me to take Point FM to Barbuda to carry Barbuda Caravan live on Point FM. And I went with a team from Point FM. Myself, I worked with Keegan as the engineer. Harry and George, one of the managers at Point FM, came with me, and I walk with a little commentary team, to give commentary on the Queen Show and all the event, and we carry Barbuda Carnival life. I am speaking from a standpoint where, as a person who love calypso, who love carnival, who have dedicated my time and give my heart, and I do all these things that I do them without getting a dollar. I even put my resources in to make sure that, you know, I mean, that I can play my part. You understand me? So the Prime Minister speaks about something that took place in Carnival.
2: Tian.
0: Where an artist.
2: Tian.
0: An old song. Tian Winter.
2: Uh-huh.
0: Sing an old song in the competition. A song that was about 2 years old, 2 to 3 years old, in the calypso, in the soca competition, his groovy song. And on that night when Tian was singing that song, I said,
1: "Is it Jumpy? The Jumpy?"
0: No. What was the song Tian sing in the groovy?
2: Don't matter. Go ahead.
1: I think he lost the groovy and won the Jumpy.
2: Go ahead, man. Let me hear.
0: Mm. Agree, but the song that he sang in the groovy was an old song.
2: Oh, go ahead.
3: Okay.
0: The song he sang in the groovy was an old song. I don't know if the song, I don't think the song about Savannah or whatever he sang in the Jumpy was an old song. But I know the song he sang in the groovy was an old song.
1: Okay.
0: And because I know them, I play them on radio. Right? So... And the Prime Minister spoke about that. But while you were performing, I wrote a comment in the chat to say that I am so disappointed in Tian, a big artist like Tian, one of our leading soca artists, taking part in a 2026 carnival with a song from 2024 or so is not good enough. I said, there must be a rule to address these issues, because if calypsonians and soca artists must be encouraged to produce new music year after year. And if we are going to allow this to happen, then it means that Calypsonians who will release 4 or 5 songs 2 years ago can always just go back to a song and enter the competition without releasing new music. In Carnival, over the years, we look forward to hear the new release from the Calypsonians and the soca artists. That is what sells our Carnival. I just cannot see that no member of these committees could have looked at this situation here from long time ago to change this rule, to get this rule right. Because how can you have a 26 Calypso competition and a 24 Calypso being sung in the competition? Something is definitely wrong with that. And for the Prime Minister to have to come out and speak about this, it means that they are not doing their work. We should not be having these sort of things in our competition. And I tell myself that Tian Winter should not bring his career into dispute by doing such, because I said, even though the rules may allow you to do so, the fans, the ordinary people who listen to Soca Monarch and know this song was a song from years ago, they are going to raise concern. They're going to have some issue with it, and it will bring your career into dispute. And a professional artist, a good artist, a talented artist like Tian Winter should not operate as if he can't get a new song. And I said that, and I said that in the comment. Now, I believe that an artist could sing a calypso from 2026 into 2027 Carnival, but that calypso must be released after the previous Carnival. So if you want to sing a song, if you want to sing a calypso in 2027 and Carnival finish now and you release a song next month, then that calypso would not be a year old by the time Carnival comes around, right? Because Carnival will fall in July, August, and you release a calypso in September or October. So a calypso can be released the previous year for Carnival the next year, but that calypso must be released after the Carnival. And I think that there must be a rule that a calypso, for a calypso to qualify for the competition, it must not be released before the previous Carnival. All right, there must be some kind of rule like that. The calypso must not be a year or more older. The calypso must release after that Carnival. Like now we don't have 2026 Carnival, Calypsonians must be allowed to release their music early if they want to. So in that way, you cannot say a calypso must be released in the same year in which it intended to use for a competition, because that would mean Calypsonian will have to release their song in January. But we must cater for early release if a Calypsonian wish to release his music in November or release his music in December or October. Once it's after Carnival and it's not a year old, it should be able to take part. But anything older, if you release a song 13 months before, that song should not be able. And I think that they need to get that rule right. I think that they need to change it. They need to change that rule going forward. And I think that the Prime Minister talked, so I guess that is a discussion that, that we are going to have, because that definitely need to fix.
3: As a result of the Prime Minister making that statement, which I think is a valid statement that needs to be concerned, speaks to the fact that if he didn't raise that issue, I don't think it would become a major issue. So it goes all the way back to what I speak of, the competence of the committee. And I saw Sir Unku made a social media post relative to this, stating those rules are put in place because when folks on the committee, their favorite artist didn't bust that year, they come up with their rules to ensure they can accommodate them for the next year. I don't know how true or not it is, but I'm trying to paraphrase what I saw Sir Uncle put on social media. He's saying those rules are in place because when people on the committee have a favorite artist or a friend, and the friend didn't do well, say, in 2024, they say, well, they can come back in 2025 with the song just to accommodate them to make sure that they continue to stay in the forefront. I'm not saying it is, but it's clear that there's some strong comments about it, and these things need not to go be swept under the rugs and then get pulled out just like this. Because if the minister, prime minister, didn't make that statement, there wouldn't be any debate about it. People just accepting things that folks were not even aware. Because I wasn't even aware. I was not even aware that you can do that. So it goes back again to what I speak about is that people are in public service to represent the interests of the population. And when the interest of the population is so diametrically opposed to certain rules and regulation, it says to me that there's something else motivating these decisions than what's in the best interest of the culture and the organization.
2: Right. Gentlemen,
0: I am seeing something here in the chat.
2: Yeah.
0: Roxanne Joseph and Roxanne is right. The song that Tian sung was an old song called No Weapon.
2: Yeah.
0: That song, No, No, No, No Weapon,
2: right,
0: could form against me. That was the song that Tian sang in the Groovy, No Weapon. And that was a very old song. Yes, Roxanne, I agree that the song was qualified for the competition according to the rules.
2: Mm-hmm.
0: But I just think that for a big artist like Tian, you must be able to think ahead of yourself.
1: Manhunt.
0: You must be able,
1: With $5,000 per month, that's $60,000 a year.
0: Look at that.
1: $60,000 for a year, that can get you more than 10 songs, even though you have to pay writers.
2: Yeah, with the man thing.
1: And the Calypso, and not only the soca artists get that, you know, Calypsonians get it too. Calypsonians get that money there a month time and all too.
0: There are some Calypsonians.
1: Shirt, Abstinet, and Swallow used to get it before he died.
0: Okay, well, but I understand.
2: But they deserve it.
1: They
2: deserve that and more.
1: Artists. Yeah.
2: They deserve that and more.
0: All artists, Goldie. All artists.
1: Yeah. I agree with you.
2: If they want 10,000, give them.
0: They are getting a pension.
1: Yes.
0: They actually retired.
1: Right.
0: But these young soca artists must go out there and work.
1: Correct.
0: Watch their music, work it, invest that money into the future soca artists, invest that money into these young people. Our young people need to breed. A lot of young people have good talent and they need help with their talent. You see, some of the quality of music and songs that are being produced by somebody. Now, some of these young people are helping themselves, because some of them are writing for themselves and so on. But I want to tell you something. I want to tell you something that we need to get right. If we are going to set the bar high, if we are going to produce high standard soca music and calypso, we must be honest with ourselves. We must be able to be the best critique of ourselves. And I think a lot of these artists need to look at what is happening around the world of soca and calypso and critique themselves and take a position as to whether the work that they are doing for themselves is within reasonable standard. I think that a lot of artists have talent, but some of them don't have the material to drive the talent. And they must come to a place where they must go out there and find the right set of people to work with to push them. Sometimes all an artist needs is a breakthrough. A breakthrough. Look like Arrow. Over the years, Arrow have sold one of the biggest soca tune around the world, A Feeling Hot, Hot, Hot. That was a serious breakthrough for Arrow. Arrow become one of the most popular soca artists around the world. Our soca artists, some of our soca artists need a big breakthrough song that could play internationally. And that will start to push them, that will drive them. So you have to search for that breakthrough song. You have to be following what is happening in the world of music. And even if sometimes you have to go outside for a writer, save your money and go outside for a writer that could produce a big hit. Do it.
2: All right.
0: It's not a problem.
2: Manhunt, I think they hear you. Yeah. Because I see. By the way, I want to say, Roxanne, say, then Bobby, they're not going to penalize them because the main big bands have all have persons associated with officialdom. Oh, great eternal father. Listen, Roxanne, you had a license upon your finger?
3: Roxanne, eh? You're absolutely correct, because a few nights ago, when I was so drinking some Catsy and Antigua there, as a kid, and then look at you and say, Bobby, you're out of your mind. Do you understand who won those major mass bands? Hey, do you understand who won this committee? It's family-related individuals, so they nothing will ever change. And I'm like, no, they're there for a management purpose and a management reason. And we are looking for... And they say, boy, you go ahead think about that. I say, it's all about good management and excellence. People searching for excellence. So, and they look at me and say, listen, Roxanne, this is Bobby. They start, I'm not going to call no names now. They start call all the names who run the major mass bands.
2: Yeah, the boy,
3: and
2: they
3: all
2: did.
3: Who the folks involved in these
2: they
3: committees.
2: Did. They
3: said,
2: did. They
3: you
2: did.
3: Go. Do you expect anything going to be changed?
2: They did.
3: There's no, there's no reason why nothing would change. And they said to me, you know what, you're right. We agree with you. But you go and hold up your head and think talk about management skills and organization skills. Say them things don't work here about family and friend. But since the family still, the chief CEO is now questioning things, I'm convinced things can be improved in those areas that we don't need to be improved.
2: Well, it's...
3: because the CEO of the country is now questioning these things. Even the role playing for the songs that were old, he's now raising those issues. And while people may be a little bit offended by him saying it or didn't like the way he said it, that's what good leaders do. They push the envelope. When they see things need to be changed, they call it out and wait the folks. Like, you wait for your employees to make changes because you pointed out something ain't right here. I need something to be done about it.
2: All right.
3: That's what he's doing. But it's not against Tian. It's not against any specific artist. It's not against any specific band. He's just saying we can do better, and we need to reevaluate these points and make it better. So to stop beating these horses about hatred and politicize everything, that's what good CEO does.
1: But
3: you challenge your team below you to grow and make changes in the best interest of success and profitability. And that's all what that is. And like Roxanne, again, I'm not really seeing your comments, but I've got to say, just a few nights ago, some cats there, we having the same discussion over drinks, and they look at me and say, boy, Bobby, you really out of your mind. Antigua, the CIB, you know.
2: Anyway,
1: Bobby.
3: Let me show you the history.
1: Bobby.
3: Let me show you the history, yeah.
1: Bobby, the Prime Minister stated in his when he was talking on his radio station, he said plainly that he's a TN fan.
3: Oh yeah.
1: Yeah, category stated, he said, I am a TN fan.
2: I think the issue though, gentlemen, I want to thank you all for this conversation, because you all are bringing out things that have been spoken about in the corners, and everybody cares about the summer festival. One of the things that's next year is 70. 70 is very significant. So I'm hoping that they get the fellas. I think people like Neil Cochran and some of the others who are responsible for a lot of the promotions in the past, let's put together a special committee to be able to deal with these things, market it, and get it involved. I'm hearing so many things, my head's spinning. I don't even know what is truth from what
0: I
2: is fiction.
0: Don't know if Neil Cochran still manages TN Winter.
2: Oh, yeah. Right. I forgot. That's a good point, Manhunt. So he might not be there. Right. But, I mean, you need guys like yourselves and others to be able to, you know, look beyond that, push the envelope. Let's start marketing it from now. Come, take a rest. For September come, start push it. The next year will be the best ever, because 70 is very significant. Excuse me. So it's very important that we get it done. Gentlemen, I want to thank all of you for participating tonight. I know we can go on and on, I'm hoping that Manhunt, maybe we may need to have a discussion, Big Bobby, Coley and others, maybe we need to have a carnival corner or cultural corner once a week on ZDK.
0: Next time you need to have Roxanne on the program.
2: Yeah, boy, Roxanne. Well, I mean,
0: Roxanne,
2: what?
0: Roxanne is someone that knows a calypso, and a Roxanne. Well, Roxanne used to host a program on Point FM, you know.
2: Yeah, but you see, one of the problems that I had here tonight is that the technician behind was looking, so they said blaming us for the buffering. So I want to tell them top cost ZDK and an hour for us. So they're checking the speed and everything from the internet and whatever the technical people doing. So I must apologize, but no blame our tree company out got inside. Yeah. So no blame us. Anyway, guys, thanks a lot. Okay,
3: thank
2: guys.
3: Have a good night.
2: Take care. Bye bye.
0: Thank you, Sean.
2: Okay, good,
0: thank
2: good.
0: You,
1: okay, my good night, Manhattan.
2: Okay, good, keep good, safe. Guys. Yeah. Good, good.
1: And Bobby.
2: Yeah, that was a good one. Let's take a quick break and we will be right back.
1: Oh boy.
4: And steam your reaction. 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Look-

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1: That sounds a lot better.
2: Does that mean I'm not gonna die?
1: Not as far as I can see. But I am gonna recommend some bed rest. You need to take it easy for a while.
2: That's okay with me, especially now, Doc, that I'm qualified to receive sickness benefit.
1: Excellent, because you really can't recover properly if you're stressing over finances.
3: Social Security pays a sickness benefit to an insured person who is absent from work because of a certified non-work-related illness. 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

0: All right, one of the things that I want to do before we call it quits here tonight, I want to bring in the whole point of what is transpiring. I saw somebody brought to me what was happening in Jamaica when Michael Manley and Cuba. I want you to listen to this because of the young people, what the young people are getting themselves into, and exactly what it is that is taking place. Apparently, I want you to listen. Just listen to this before I move on. Just listen to this.
1: Not by war, not by gold, but by picking a side, one that risked everything. That island was Jamaica, and the side, communist Cuba. At the height of the Cold War, when most of the world was choosing between Washington and Moscow, Jamaica didn't just shake hands with Fidel Castro, it embraced him. While other Caribbean nations tiptoed carefully between the world's superpowers, Prime Minister Michael Manley took bold steps that left even his allies confused and his enemies furious. In 1975, Fidel Castro landed in Kingston, not in secret, not with guns, but to cheers, parades, and a hero's welcome. Thousands gathered at National Heroes Park, waving flags and singing. Some cried, others stared in disbelief. A Cuban leader openly celebrated in the heart of a country once loyal to Britain. Why did Manley, the son of a national hero, welcome a revolutionary leader into Jamaica with such open arms? The answer starts with a nation in crisis and a dream of something bigger. Michael Manley came to power in 1972, promising change, deep change. He saw poverty not as a fact of life, but as something to fight. He talked about justice, fairness, and giving the poor a chance. His plan? Democratic socialism, a middle road, one that kept democracy but promised economic equality. But as Manley tried to lift up the poor, the rich began to panic. Business leaders saw higher taxes, foreign investors saw risks, and Washington saw red. Still, Manley didn't back down. He doubled down.
0: Now, I want to go back to what happened, who panicked. We're having a situation in Antigua and Barbuda where we're seeing a lot of the youth, where they're getting the guns from, where they're doing this. I want you to listen what happened when people are threatened. Listen carefully.
1: Higher taxes. Foreign investors saw risks, and Washington saw red. Still, Manley didn't back down. He doubled down. He reached out to countries that shared his ideals, and among them, Cuba stood out. Castro had defied the United States, built schools and hospitals, and offered medical aid across the region. Manley admired that. He wanted Jamaican children to read, Jamaican mothers to survive childbirth, and Jamaican workers to have rights. In Cuba, he saw a partner who believed in people before profit. And Cuba, they saw in Manley a rare friend in a hostile sea. The connection was electric. Cuba sent doctors, engineers, and teachers to help build Jamaica's future. One project stood out, the Jose Marti Technical School, built with Cuban aid and named after Cuba's national hero. This wasn't just a school, it was a symbol, a message. Jamaica wasn't looking only to the West, it was building its own path, and Cuba was walking beside it. But not everyone clapped. The United States grew nervous, then angry. Washington saw Jamaica as drifting into the Soviet orbit. The CIA, which had already tried to crush revolutions in Latin America, now turned its gaze to Kingston. Reports of covert interference began to rise. Guns started to flow into the country.
0: Y'all listen to that part. Let me go over this part again. Goldie, you listening?
2: Yes.
0: I want you to listen to this part. I want you to listen to this part again when people are... Listen to this part carefully.
1: Reports of covert interference began to rise.
0: Yeah, what did he say? Covert interference begin to rise. I'm not saying. All I'm saying is listen.
1: Guns started to flow into the...
0: You see what started to flow? Huh?
2: Yeah, guns.
0: When there was what? Covert interference?
2: Yes.
0: You listening?
2: Mm-hmm.
0: All right.
1: Country. Political violence soared. The 1976 election, meant to be about ideas, turned into a bloodbath. Nearly 200 Jamaicans were killed in political clashes that year alone. Still, Manley stood firm. In a fiery speech at a PNP rally, he declared, "We are not for sale." The crowd roared, but behind the scenes, things were falling apart. Tourism dropped, the economy staggered, middle-class professionals fled. The media branded him a dictator in disguise. Rumors swirled that Cuba was sending weapons, not just doctors. Some believed Manley was turning Jamaica into Little Havana. Meanwhile, the Cold War was heating up, and the United States wasn't playing nice. The U.S. wasn't just watching, they were intervening. Declassified documents now confirm that the CIA was involved in destabilizing Jamaica during Manley's time. There were attempts to influence the media, to fund the opposition, to control the narrative. The U.S. feared another Cuba.
0: All right, let me go back again. You catch what this is saying? I'm not saying any country is interfering. I don't believe any outside interference is taking place. I want you to listen again. Listen again. For those who are listening, listen again.
1: To fund the opposition, to control the narrative. The U.S. feared another Cuba in the Caribbean, and they were willing to do almost anything to stop it. And they did. By 1980, violence reached horrifying levels. Gangs tied to both political parties unleashed terror on communities. People died in the streets, and the hope that once burned so brightly...
0: Let me go back there again. Gold, you listening?
2: Yes.
0: Hear what they say here? Let me go back there again.
1: People died in the streets, and the hope that once burned so brightly under Manley political parties unleashed terror on communities. People died in the streets, and the hope that once burned so brightly under Manley's leadership started to flicker. In the October 1980 general election, the people voted, and they voted for change. The Jamaica Labour Party was swept into power, promising stability and a reset. One of the first things...
0: Now, what are you listening to here? Gangs, guns, associations. Look at what happened at the next election. Look, let's go back here again.
1: For change, the Jamaica Labour Party was swept into power, promising stability and a reset. One of the first things the JLP government did in 1980, it realigned Jamaica with the West and cut ties with Cuba. But here's the thing, the relationship between Jamaica and Cuba in the 1970s wasn't just about politics, it was about vision. Manley wasn't trying to make Jamaica a copy of Cuba. He was trying to say, we can be more. We can stand tall without begging. We can dream our own dream. Now more than 40 years later, the question still lingers. Did we lose something when we walked away? Now let's hit you with four powerful facts that rarely make it into textbooks. Bonus fact one, the Jose Marti School, built with Cuban assistance, became one of Jamaica's largest technical high schools, empowering generations with real-life job skills, even after ties with Cuba were cut. Bonus fact two, Cuba continued to offer scholarships to Jamaican students even after the JLP government broke diplomatic ties. Bonus fact three, in 1980, Fidel Castro said publicly that he would never interfere with Jamaica's democracy, even as the U.S. was actively accused of doing just that. Bonus fact four. Today, more than 300 Jamaican doctors were trained in Cuba, and Cuban medical brigades have helped in Jamaican hospitals during crises. The friendship never really died. So why did Jamaica get so close to Cuba in the 1970s? Because one leader dared to dream big. Because one nation believed it could rise without kneeling. Because because in a world full of pressure, Jamaica tried to walk its own path. And even though that path got dark and dangerous, maybe it still lit the way. If this video sparked something in you.
0: All right, goalie, here's the point I'm trying to make. I'm not in any way insinuating that they're external forces. But what we're seeing in Antigua and Barbuda begs the question. Let's look at what is happening in Antigua and Barbuda. You have the Commonwealth Heads of Government meeting here. You have a university. You have a port. You have what's going on down there at Bubiali. You have development. Now, does that mean we don't have problems? Absolutely. Does that mean there's some things that need to be dealt with? Absolutely. Are there things that I don't agree with? Absolutely. You don't agree with? Absolutely. Are there things? But the point I'm trying to make, when you have a government that is mobilizing and moving things forward, you have to ask questions. So when it was brought to my attention, I wasn't looking at the Cuba or the United States. I was looking internally. I was looking at the point of what internally is, because everything that's happening is foreign to Antigua and Barbuda. So who or what, where are the connections? And where the pistol and them come from? Who is bringing them in for these picnic? I mean, for my personal experience, if you feel you're a bad man, as Luther tells me, or some of them are afraid that, I say, well, let's hasten them to their destination. If they're not afraid of it, let's hasten them. Are you getting me?
2: Yes.
0: So the point I'm trying to make is that if they're not afraid to be, according to what is happening, unalived, then let's hasten them. You get where I'm coming from?
2: Yes.
0: And so my point is that with, I want you to take the context when you start to see these things that are foreign to our Twin Islands state and say, well, what is the reasoning for some of this? You get where I'm coming from? And I don't believe for a single second that them pickney, that them bad, there has to be a genesis. It has to start from somewhere. I wanted to get Dr. Thomas and me, but we were having such a spirited discussion. I didn't want to disturb the fellas as they were talking about what was taking place. But if you look at research, Goldie, because of what is happening, and because my now experience in understanding what people would do for power, I'm not moving away from the fact that Satanism and witchcraft and so involved in it. That's not up for discussion. That's a fact. You understand what I'm saying to you? So all of these things that are coming to the fore and what we're experiencing, they're foreign and to our lovely Twin Island state of Antigua and Barbuda. You get where I'm coming from? And so therefore, when I saw that, I said, listen, could this be something political? I don't know. Could this be something outside? I doubt it. Is it homegrown? Me personally, I believe so. Right? For reasons, I don't know. Whatever the reasons are, obviously there is an objective. Right? And these are the things that we need to address. I want to address this a lot in its entirety, and I can't do it tonight. But we're going to address this in its entirety. I don't necessarily believe for a second that these things are happening. I mean, I don't believe in this gang business. I don't believe in giving them certain things and so on. I believe that I'm going to take what happened in Arizona under that sheriff, I forget his name, off the top of my head, that 60 Minutes had on there. And you got to put all of them in a boot camp. Some of them you're not going to say. Some people just bad. They love wickedness.
2: Yes.
0: They love wickedness. They love a fight. You have to kill them. Sorry, you have to unalive. Oh my goodness, I'm sorry. You have to unalive them. Mm. You understand what I'm saying to you? Because they don't make no sense. You understand? So they have to be dealt with. But the point I'm trying to make right here, right now, is that I am not in for that soft cuddle thing. Them bad.
2: Yes.
0: Them bad. Meaning into this meeting. And no, I'm not into that story there. There's a process you go through in order for it to be dealt with. I don't have a problem at it. Anybody can turn their lives around. That can happen. But what is the genesis of the whole thing is that what we're seeing that is happening had to have a beginning. These guys cannot do what they're doing on their own. No. You understand? And therefore, we have to address it. So when you see Manly, and you saw what he was trying to do to empower his people, and then you see the forces at play, boiled down to politics, boiled down to outside influence. I don't necessarily think he's outside influence in that. I personally don't. But there is something within. And we're going to get to the bottom of it. So I'm going to replay that video again in its entirety and bring in some guys. And we need to discuss it. Because these are the things that we need to address. We are one of the lowest crime rates in Antigua and in the Caribbean. We're an idyllic nation. People come from all over to come to Antigua and Barbuda because of its security, because of our welcoming. How can I allow for lose that? How can't afford for lose that? A y'all born. If you don't like it, go about your business. If you can't conform, go about your business. I do believe that we as Antiguans and Barbudans need to step up. I'm not at all pleased with we as Antiguans and Barbudans. I'm disappointed. You understand? And we have to turn that around. And it starts first by with the youth, etc., etc. This is my opinion and how we need to address it. But I think that this video is very instructive. Instructive. I have some ideas, and I'm saying it's very instructive as to what is happening in our fear island, our nation state, my brother. Anyway,
2: I passed by the courthouse today, right?
0: Uh-huh.
2: And I saw a youth man, you know. Mm-hmm. I know him from since he born, and I know his mother too, and I know his father. Uh-huh. And he was telling his mother that the bullet is still in his foot.
0: Oh,
2: and they sent up two of the guys that were involved in the shooting to 1735 on the remand.
0: Wow.
2: And it's a spate of shooting going on, you know. The gentleman, one of the investors just got shot Sunday.
0: Yeah, I saw that.
2: Yida,
0: I saw that.
2: This thing is getting out of hand.
0: Yeah, this guy... Go ahead.
2: We're not manufacturing guns in Antigua.
0: No, we're not.
2: We are not. So that means some people have to be bringing them in.
0: There must be. But the what is their reasoning for bringing it? Just for sale? No,
2: to destabilize the country.
0: And that is what I believe.
2: Yeah.
0: You're hitting the nail on the head.
2: Mm.
0: And you know that foolishness is bound up in the heart of a child.
2: Yeah.
0: Because every revolution starts among the youth. And so therefore these youth, who those individuals may be using, they don't see their lives of these youth as worth, as they have any worth. Because they know what could inevitably happen. I have my thoughts on the law enforcement, because me and Commander Pompey talk all the time, but that's what, not a discussion.
2: But some of them use, they're not even working. Where they get money from for buy gun?
0: Not only that, they don't have the discipline. And that is a huge problem. I also have I want to have a big discussion on these missing people and what is happening. I say again, we have to solve the problem. And if you have these young people where you see them boasting on Facebook, go pick them up. Pick them up.
2: You know they had a security meeting today.
0: I know.
2: High-level meeting with the Prime Minister and different stakeholders.
0: I'm aware of it.
2: And that was the topic.
0: I am aware of it. If they're on Facebook boasting, go
2: topic.
0: I am aware of it. If they're on Facebook boasting, go pick them up. If all them feel... that they want to be unalive.

0: and on the kitchen table of every single. That's what I mean, like leaving the little one inside there by herself. No. You can't have certain things you could do, you hesitate to do now. So we have to deal, and discipline must return to the schools. Now, me and Daryl are going to have it out now. Daryl, you and I, let's go tete-a-tete. We're going to have it out. Because I'm not pleased with everything that I'm hearing.
1: One of the problems we have is with the judiciary. Yeah. The Prime Minister said that the sentences for gun crime are too lenient. Yeah. I mean, you can get up to 15 years and it's like a revolving door. You go, the judge or the magistrate charge you and will send you up for 2-3 years and then you come back out. Do the same thing and return back again and do the same thing. Just continue over and over.
0: We're going
1: like
0: to
1: a revolving door.
0: We're going to have a discussion on all of this. This video here, an official pointed that out to me, and I have my own ideas of where it's coming from and what's taking place. So until next week, talking with Sean. I'm sorry for the buffering and everything else. Enough for our fault. No blame our way. Do I have to look about it? Test the speed of the computer, testing all of that. So let's see how we can resolve the problem. You can pick us up on Facebook if you could not manage the buffering, and we'll go again. Until next week, same time, same place.

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Everybody open your mouth and worship the Lord. 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He deserves the praise today. 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

0: Whenever you ask for change, you've got to be prepared for disruption. If you plant an oak tree in the earth, it's going to disrupt the soil. If you plant a peach tree in the soil, it's going to disrupt the ground. There's no way you can have growth without disruption. But God said to me, when you say change, I send disruption, but don't let the disruption become a distraction. You won't come out of this. You're not smart enough. You're not bright enough. You waited too late. You should have started younger. Those are the kind of voices that we all live with. For me, our ministry was growing. We lived in a nice house we'd ever had. Driving a nice car. Living from paycheck to paycheck, but making it. Every night, I lay down at night. After she goes to sleep, I hear the voices. Those voices are the kind of voices that stop you from buying into your own life. Stop you from enjoying the good times and believing that they will last. The anxiety and the pressure and the strength that it took to get from where you were to where you are doesn't go away, so you don't really believe it's yours. You're driving it, but you don't really believe it's yours. And you're scared to relax and really rest in whatever it is or whoever it is. Because everything else went away. Maybe this will go away too. We talk about faith for bad times, but you also need faith in good times. To actually believe the goodness of God is not going anywhere. To silence the voices that keep saying you'll never make it. You're about to lose everything. Fear gets in your heart. See, I know what it's like to be poor. And I know what it's like to be without. And I know what it's like not to have dinner for my kids. Returning to that, the idea that could happen, it's terrifying. And the enemy always has some sort of tool or memory or situation that he uses to terrify you, even though the good times are here and the dream is there, the blessing is there, and the goodness is there. But there's always this haunting, nagging defiance that says, don't you relax. You're not worth it. You don't deserve it. And it's not going to last. Resting in what God has done is often more difficult than receiving what God has done. To rest in it, to believe that it will last, to believe that you will last, that love will last, that life will last, that good times will come, that things will be better, is difficult because of the voices. And you are what you eat, and the voices are the food that feeds your faith or fear. So if you want to change your diet, you can change your outcome. But you have to stop talking to yourself the way you do. Because if you continue to talk to yourself the way you do, you will always be where you've always been. It is what you say within yourself that heals you. The woman with issue of blood said to herself, if I can but touch the hem of his garment, I'll be made whole. There was no scripture to validate that. She could say she wasn't quoting Deuteronomy or Numbers or anything like that. It's just something she said to herself. There was no doctrine around it. We've never seen that happen before. But she said to herself, if I can but touch the hem of his garment, I'll be made whole. Wow. And all the while she was crawling, she kept saying over and over again, if I can just touch, if I can just touch, if I can just touch, if I can just touch the hem of his garment. And without Jesus' permission, and without the support of the disciples, she creeped up on him and snatched a miracle. Snatched it. Snatched it because of what she said to herself.
1: Yes.
0: You see those voices that say what you can't do, what you can't have, what you can't be, what's not going to last, what's not going to work, is how the enemy pulverizes the promises of God in your life. And it takes word to combat word. That's why when Jesus was in the wilderness and Satan was throwing word at him, he was throwing word back. And what we have to do is put word on word. I'm blessed. I'm blessed in the city. I'm blessed in the field. I'm blessed in my uprising. I'm blessed in my downsetting. I'll be blessed into my old age. I'll be blessed when I'm an old man. My grandchildren will be blessed. My body is blessed. My body is, my mind is blessed. My head is blessed. I got this. I can handle it. I can do it. Bring it on. Here it is. That kind of talk, saying that to yourself, drives back the other voices of negativity that we all have creep up behind us and tell us that we're not capable and we're not competent and we're not gifted enough and we're not good enough or we waited too late or God is punishing us. To talk back to those voices shuts the enemy down. The pressure I was going through, I was causing. Because the pressure I was going through was coming from the things that I allowed to reverberate in my head. And I'm wondering if there are things echoing in your head right now that are stopping you from living your best life because you will not silence them by speaking back. You shall have whatever you say. So says the word of God. You shall have whatever you say. If it's betrayal, you shall have whatever you say. If it's a life without love, you shall have whatever you say. It doesn't just work positively, it also works negatively. You shall have whatever you say. She touched him and she was made whole. And he says, who touched me? Which means he's oblivious to what's going on. This is all happening in her head.
1: Come on.
0: The whole thing happened in her head, and the Lord, who is omniscient, asked a question, who touched me?
1: Yes.
0: And the disciples, wanting to be important, answered him, said, everybody touched you. He said, no. That's not what I'm talking about. Everybody around me don't touch me. Everybody around me don't touch me. You missed that. Everybody around me don't touch me. Just because you're around me don't mean you touch me. Somebody touched me. Somebody touched me. And she came out from the crowd sheepishly and said, it was me. It was me. She got a miracle while Jesus wasn't looking because of what she said to herself. When I say excellent, you say excellent.
2: Excellent.
0: Excellent.
2: Excellent.
0: Excellent.
2: Excellent.
0: The problem is, we all say the same word.
1: Come on.
0: But we don't all mean the same thing. Because what you call excellent, what I call excellent, may be two different things based on the lives we've lived, the things we've experienced, the places we've been exposed to. Our ideas of excellent may vary drastically based on how we define excellence. The problem with the English language is that it is limited to interpretation. So how do you know when I say I love you that I mean what you meant when you said you love me? So we're having a conversation and I'm making an assumption that your love is my love and it may not be at all. Or we're planning a banquet and I make an assumption that your excellent is my excellent. And it may not be at all. Because the reality about it is, your definition of excellent rises no higher than your level of exposure. Whatever you've been exposed to, that becomes the new paradigm of what excellent is to you. And it shifts from day to day. And the hardest thing in the world is to have a conversation with somebody and all you have to use is words. Because I'm not sure that you mean what I mean when I say excellent. I'm not sure that you mean what I mean when I say love. I'm not sure you mean what I mean when I say loyal. I'm not sure you mean what I mean when I say hurt. because all we have is words. The reality is we have to make up in our mind that whatever our definition of excellence is, it's going to change. It's going to get higher. It's going to get broader. It's going to get better. It's going to be different. Or it's going to go down. And a lot of it depends on who you hang around and what you're exposed to. There are people that take you up. There are people that bring you down. They bring you down to their level of excellence. That's what a job description for a hater looks like.
3: Yeah.
0: The job description of the hater is to bring you down to the level that they are on. So that while they're trying to pull you down, I'm trying to get up. And if I'm going to get up, I have to know that there's going to be a cost in getting up. I'm going to have to put my back to it or it's not going to happen. God wants somebody to work with him and give what it takes to make it happen. Is it worth it? Absolutely. I do not want to die. Let me explain. I was born in between two dead babies. The baby before me died, the baby after me died. I was raised by a dying father. And I do not want to live my life and die. And at the last moment of my life, ask this question, wonder what would have happened if I'd have pushed a little harder.
3: Yeah.
0: I don't wanna get down to the end of the road and wonder what would have happened if I'd have pushed a little harder. I don't want to wonder that. I want to get down to the end of the road like Paul and say, I fought a good fight.
2: Yeah.
0: I kept the faith. I finished my course. And now laid up for me is a crown of righteousness in the heaven. I don't want to get down to my last breath and wonder what would have happened if I went back to school, if I took a course, if I worked a little harder, if I changed the way I dress, if I changed the way I talk to people, if I forgave somebody, if I released somebody. I don't want to wonder about nothing. Because that is excellence. Excellence is to come out with the conclusion, I have no regrets. The dying words of the thief on the cross was, remember me. The words of Jesus at the Last Supper is, as often as you do this in remembrance of me. What does remember mean? Remember, put back together again. Remember me.
3: Yeah.
0: When we remember what God has done, that becomes the foundation on which we build our lives. Now, a house is not a foundation. And nobody can live in a foundation, but it has to have a foundation in order to be a house. And I'm not suggesting that your life begins, ends, and all through the middle is nothing but Jesus, Jesus, Jesus. Because you got to take out the trash, you got to brush your teeth, you got to comb your hair, you got to get your nails done, you got to get your feet done, or you're going to cut your blankets when you're laying in bed at night. All of that happens. But I am saying that God is the foundation. When God delivered the children of Israel out of Egypt, he did it as a foundation for them to remember. And all through the Old Testament, he says over and over again, am I not the God who brought you out from the Red Sea? Am I not the God who brought you out by my own hand and my strong arm? It becomes a point of reference to which you face the future, remembering what he did in the past, remembering it, putting it back together again, again, and again, and recreating it as a point of reference to fight from, to stand from, to drive from, to preach from, to teach from. What do you have to remember? It's important that you have something to remember, something on God's resume that you know that you know that you know that he did for you. And it tells you that if God would do that, he can do this.
2: Right.
0: If he can dry back the Red Sea and bring me across on dry land, then he can fight you off. He can deal with the Amalekites and the Hittites and the Jebusites and the Girgashites. God does certain things so you will have something to remember, a point of reference to which you build your life upon, and you stand on it and you say, I'm not sure about you build your life upon, and you stand on it and you say, I'm not sure about this and I'm not sure about that, but this one thing I do know, you have to

0: fighting an invisible enemy, and that enemy has friends that has created trauma and distress until we are overwhelmed, even when nothing else is going wrong. Just the feeling that other people are going wrong gives us a certain degree of stress and trauma. How do we stand up against this unseen foe we fight right now? Of course we need to do everything we can to protect ourselves from the virus. But I'm not just talking about the virus. I'm talking about your mind. I'm talking about your emotions, your will, your spirit, your fight, your drive, your tenacity, your sense of normalcy, your courage to get out of the house, your courage to get out of the bed, the courage to continue when there's a threat. Requires that there's something about God that you have to remember.
1: Yes.
0: For the children of Israel, it was the blood of the Lamb that was painted on the doorposts. Yes. And death angel passed by and said, when I see the blood, I will pass over you. It was walking out to the Red Sea and hearing 600 chosen chariots coming with Pharaoh chasing them down, saying, I'm going to get you back. He was going to get them back, but let me tell you a secret. He was also trying to get back the wealth they'd taken. For the wealth of the unjust had been laid up for the just. And they had borrowed all the gold and all the silver, and they had broken the GDP of Egypt. It wasn't just the slaves he wanted. He wanted the money back. He wanted the jewels. He wanted the gold. He wanted the silver. He wanted the things that the tabernacle would actually end up being built by. He was trying to get it all back. He could have got some more slaves anywhere. He was trying to get what they had borrowed. They had borrowed the whole economy of Egypt was running through the Red Sea. For the wealth of the unjust is laid up for the just. And when God brings you out, he brings out enough for your children. The Bible says that God put so much wealth on them that their children had to carry on their backs the wealth that God placed on them. I want the kind of blessing that affects my children and my children's children and my children's children's children. I want my grandchildren to blow kisses at my picture when I'm dead and gone. I want them to be able to say, if it hadn't been for that old man, I'd have never been able to go to college. I'd have never been able to get a job. I'd have never been able to work for Google. I'd have never been able to work for Xerox. I'd have never been able to preach the gospel. I would have never been able to do it. I want that for them.
1: Yes.
0: So I have to have something to remember that I can count on that won't break. And I want to ask you, what do you remember when life gets hard, when things get tough, when friends get few? There ought to be something in your life that you remember God brought you through or brought you from or brought you out of that feeds you. That is the foundation that makes you to rise above the crushing and turns grape juice into absolute wine. The Bible says that we are a chosen generation, a royal priesthood, a holy nation, a peculiar people. That we didn't just wander in to him. We were chosen. He said, you have not chosen me. I have chosen you. I picked you out. I chose you. We are chosen. We know this from a biblical, theological perspective that the reason that we are here is because he drew us. No man can come unto the Father save the Son draw him. He drew us to him. But we don't think about this, that we as a generation are chosen to go through a challenge that this country or the world has not seen in 100 years. Of all the generations, my mother missed it, my father missed it, my grandmother missed it, my great-grandmother missed it. They had trials, they had tests, they didn't have COVID. They didn't have masks all over their face. They didn't have people arguing and fighting about this, that, and the other. They didn't have George Floyd. They didn't have racial combat like it is right now. It's crazy. It's crazy. It's so crazy that there is enough stress in the world to take your sleep. And then when you add to it the stress of your own life, what's going on with you and the people in your house and the people you're related to and the people you love, and you take that stress and you put it on national stress, and then you add global

0: Stress. Mm-hmm. Too much stress. It's too much stress. Yes. Too much stress coming at us from all directions leaves us with unsuppressed trauma. Mm-hmm. Suppressed trauma. Trauma that has no way to escape. That comes out in rage and self-medication and overindulgences and excesses and tempers and flaring and people jumping on stewardess and flight attendants and road rage and shooting people over parking spaces. That's too much stress. Yes. I've got good news. Jesus said, my peace give I unto thee. Not the peace of the world. But the peace which passeth all understanding. This is the peace that you stand under. You heard me. Yeah. This is the peace that you stand under. You stand under a peace that defies logic. Yeah. Crazy peace. Yeah. Ridiculous peace. Yeah. The kind of peace that other people will call you a fool for. But you just got a peace in your spirit and in your heart that he that has begun a good work in you shall perform it unto the day of Jesus Christ. You've got the peace to understand that even though we are living through a crushing season as a planet, with global warming and everything else going on and people shooting and people fighting on planes and all kinds of sickness and people dying on respirators. You've got to know in the midst of all of this that God is not taken by surprise.
1: That's right.
0: That he chose us to go through this. And he wouldn't have chosen us to go through this if we didn't have what it takes to go through this. You have not chosen me, but I have chosen you, and I have chosen what to try you with, and I have chosen what to crush you with, and if I thought you couldn't take it, I wouldn't expose you to it. I put you in the middle of it for you to stand up to it. And so today, it is very important that as we embrace our faith, we do it with a new tenacity. We do it with a new tenacity because we have an enemy that is ubiquitous, absolutely everywhere, and yet invisible, absolutely intangible, and we can't touch him anywhere. We can't see him, and we don't know who's next. But we have to know in whom we have believed, and that he that has begun a good work in us shall perform it unto the day of Jesus Christ. And we have to know the difference between being crushed by the Lord and being crushed by life. I will not let life crush me.
2: Amen.
0: God, you can do whatever you want. You can take me through whatever you will. Order my steps in your word, dear Lord. I am chosen for this generation. I was called to preach during a global pandemic with people dying and getting sick and people in the hallways of hospitals and morgues backed up and funerals delayed for 2 weeks. I was chosen for such a time as this. That means that God has given me something that's stronger than the times I'm in. Because we have been chosen. And so have you, and you, and you, and you, and you, and even you. And God would not have chosen you if this were going to destroy you. I'm always fascinated by leaders. I read about leadership, corporate leadership, church leadership, spiritual leadership, family leadership, everything I can find about leadership because I am a leader. And the more proficient I am at being a leader, the more impactful my life becomes. Just because you're up front doesn't make you a leader if the cars aren't moving. Leaders are determined by how much you move something from one place to another. Are you quantifiable?
1: Right.
0: You ought to have some metrics to which not a title. It's not a title. It's a metric. You're a leader when we move. When we move. To the degree that you move me, that's the degree that you led me. And so I'm fascinated about leadership. I'm fascinated that God says to Abraham, before he puts him to sleep, he says, your descendants shall be in Egypt for 400 years. But afterwards they shall come out with great substance. And Abraham dies believing a promise that he never got to see. And God says, when he looks at the children of Israel and how they were being crushed in Egypt, the Bible says that God remembered his promise to Abraham. Gosh, that excites me. Because Abraham was dead. And if God kept his word to a dead man, then surely God will keep his word to a man that's alive. To a woman that's alive. Abraham went to sleep trusting God's character to honor his word. Now we have gone 430 years, which is 10 generations, almost 11. And Abraham has been dead, and God speaks to Moses, and God says to Moses, I want you to go down there and tell Pharaoh to let my people go. But before he tells him what he wants him to do, he describes to him who he is. I am the God of Abraham, Isaac, and Jacob. That's who I am. I am the God of Abraham, Isaac, and Jacob. I am the God of three of your ancestors that are dead. I am their God. And today, I have become your God. So take off your shoes, sign of covenant. Take off your shoes, for the ground you stand on is holy ground, because this day I call you into covenant. How do you know it was covenant? Because he called his name twice. Moses, Moses. And whenever God calls your name twice, it's covenant. Thy will be done on earth as it is in heaven. Once has he spoken it, twice have I heard it. Power belongs to God. So whether he's saying Moses, Moses, or Abraham, Abraham, or verily, verily, I say to you, this day shalt thou be with me in paradise. This is a bilateral covenant that God has made to Moses to get them out of Egypt. God to the day had a stopwatch of when they would go in and when they would get out. He knows exactly when it's going to be over. He told Abraham that his descendants would be there 400 years as slaves. The reason they were there 430 years is because the first 30 years they were not slaves, because Joseph was alive. But then after Joseph died, a Pharaoh arose who did not regard Joseph or his God. And they began to afflict them. And the more they afflicted them, the more they grew. And all of a sudden, they have been in captivity 400 years. And Moses' mama gets pregnant on the 399th year. And verse a boy named Moses, and there's a hit list to destroy him. But God protected him, not because Moses was Moses, but because Moses had purpose. And all things work together for the good of them who love the Lord, who are the called according to his purpose. So when you know you got a purpose, no matter who set out a decree, they can't kill you. So when he could no longer be hidden, they brought him out. And near Pharaoh is raising in his house the very one he is trying to kill. And he does it. He raises Moses on Pharaoh's money. He educates Moses in Pharaoh's school. He diversifies Moses to the point that Moses is genetically connected to the Hebrews, but experientially connected to the Egyptians, which gave him the courage to be able to come back after he had been in Jethro's house for 40 years and face Pharaoh and speak his language. And he was not afraid of him, because he was raised in the palace and not in the slave quarters. When you are chosen, God will take everything that you went through and make it work for your good. We got to see normal disappear right in front of our face. It is not normal to preach in an empty church. It is not normal to be afraid of somebody when they cough. It is not normal to be reluctant to shake a hand. And we have seen the memorial of normal, which leaves us without a compass to understand how do we get back and what do we get back to and what does normal look like in this current environment. And I hate to say this to you, and it might really upset you, but once a grape's been crushed, you can never get the juice back in the grape. So from that moment forward, that traumatic experience of having the pulp shatter, the skin lacerate, and the juice emerge, it signifies that that grape will never be the same again. And I suggest to you, my brothers and sisters, that there will be no normal to go back to. There may be a new normal, but the normal that we grew up with will never be quite the same again. It has changed the way we eat. It has changed the way we shop. It has changed the way we travel. It has changed how we receive packages. It has changed the way we do business. It has changed every aspect of our life. It has changed the way we educate our children. It has changed the way we go to the mall or don't go. It has changed the way we get Christmas gifts or don't get them. It has changed everything. And that's what happens when you're making wine. It changes everything.
1: Right.
0: All hopes of being a grape is gone.
1: Right.
0: If you're gonna be wine. If you're gonna be wine, you gotta be willing to give up being a grape. And the challenge for a lot of us, we have a difficult time accepting change because we are so in love with what was that we're not willing to explore what is. And so there we are in a situation where God has allowed something to come and crush our normal and get us out of our normal, and all of a sudden we are afraid, never realizing that what's in front of you is always better than what's behind you. That it's better to be wine than to be grapes. When you are wine and not grapes, you don't have to worry about insects. You don't have to worry about weather conditions. You don't have to worry about locusts. You don't have to worry about disease. You don't have to worry about fungus. You don't have to worry about problems. That whenever God disrupts you, it's only because he's got something better for you. In the height of the disruption, he said something to me that I thought was very important. He said, when you pray for change, I always answer with disruption. Because you cannot have change without disruption. You can't have a baby without disruption. And whenever you ask for change, you've got to be prepared for disruption. If you plant an oak tree in the earth, it's going to disrupt the soil. If you plant a peach tree in the soil, it's going to disrupt the ground. There's no way you can have growth without disruption. But God said to me, when you say change, I send disruption, but don't let the disruption become a distraction.
1: Wow.
0: Because if you're not careful, you will try to solve the disruption as if that were the victory, when that is not the victory at all. I did not call you to solve the disruption. I sent the disruption in answer to your request for change. Come on, go with me. We're going somewhere. I sent the disruption. So don't change goals and make it a distraction. In other words, Nehemiah, you're doing a great work. Don't come down to Sanballat and Tobiah and make changing their mind your victory, because changing their mind won't build your wall. So that disruption is a distraction. So the Lord says to me, and I'll say this in rap. He says, when you pray for change, I answer with disruption. The challenge of your faith is not to allow the disruption to become a distraction. Because in every disruption, there will always be an opportunity.
2: Yes.
0: So rather than wrestling with the disruption, look for the opportunity. And in the midst of this disruption, the people who are going forward are people who see opportunity where we see distraction. What do we need that we didn't need before? How do we serve that need in a way that we didn't serve before? How do we get out of the box in the way we think and how we function and how we deal with it? What should we take in school? How should we aim our children? What should we point them at? Seeing as the world has changed, and every time you go into a grocery store and you check out your groceries yourself through those machines, and you go and get a plane ticket, and you go through it and just flash your phone over it and go on in, every machine standing there is a job that's gone. So don't fail to prepare for what's next because you're trying to get what was. When the grape comes through the crushing, it knows it will never be a grape again, but it will be wine. It will be Cabernet. It will be wine. And the challenge of our lives is to turn our crushing into wine. And you can't turn it into wine if the goal of your life becomes to build back your grape. Let the grape go and find the

Jesus, today we come before you on the very first day of the new week. Father, you say in your word, seek ye first the kingdom of God, and all these things shall be added unto us. Father, that's what we want to do today. We want to give you our heart. We want to give you our life. We want to give you our everything, so that, Father, we are ready to receive everything from you. And I pray that today, Lord, receive our worship, receive our adoration, and receive our devotion. Today, Jesus, there's nothing else that we'd rather do than to be here in the house of God, to worship you, to lay down at your feet, to be non-dizzy, to be undizzy, and come into the presence of God. Why don't we just begin to lift up our hands and pray in the Spirit right now? Let's just begin to draw near to Jesus. The Bible says, draw near to him and he will draw nigh unto you. That's right.

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We pray for your presence. We pray for the Holy Spirit to move like only you can. In Jesus' name we pray. And all the people of God say, all the people say, come on, let's give God a big hand, shall we? 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

0: goodness of God.
1: Hallelujah, hallelujah.
0: The scripture says to bless the Lord, O my soul, and not to forget any of his benefits. We're in a time today where it's hard, it's difficult, and it's challenging. But I believe praise is a way for us to focus on the good things that God has done for us.

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What a gift. What a gift. I shared it earlier. I know people that can sing, but would you got somebody that can sing you right into the presence of the Lord? That's the anointing.

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There's only one name under heaven whereby men must be saved. 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That name is Jesus. If you need a touch from heaven, the name is Jesus. 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

0: a church member.
1: We have
0: Every time somebody invites you to a church, you play the card off. I have my church. I'm a Christian. I believe God. I don't need to go to no church. But when you look at your life, it doesn't show a connection between you and God. And my question is, what's going on? What is going on? There must be something wrong. Why the answers from God, you don't see it? You pray, but you don't see any results. It's like you and God has, you are apart. And sometimes you say, I don't believe God is listening to me. What if I tell you that our God wants to set you free? Would you believe that? Would you? I'll tell you more. As a Christian church, based on what the Bible says,
1: let me go.
0: Stay here. Good. Based on what the Bible says, I want to call your attention. Exactly. I want to call your attention. Look what my Bible says in the book of Isaiah, chapter 45. Take a look. For this is what the Lord says. The Lord is saying it to you. The Lord is saying it to you. The one who created heavens. He is the true God. The one who formed the earth and made it. He established it. He did not create it without order. He did not create it without order. He formed it to be inhabited. I'm the Lord and there is no other. Back to me here. Do you understand? The Bible says God created the world and He never created it without order. So how come your life has no order? Your life is a mess. How come your life is a mess? No order for your finances. No order for your family. No order for the projects of your life. Everything seems to be upside down. Everything seems to be head for toes. Come on. You cannot accept that in your life. Again, I respect it, I understand it. You say you have your religion in your life. Again, I respect it, I understand it. You say you have your religion, but I'm telling you what the Bible says. And the

You wouldn't go to that place. That's not the place you want to be at. But you have no option. So the frustration, disappointments, you know, the problems you've been dealing with day by day, it characterizes. It shows that your life has no order. You know what? My Bible verse again, Pastor Malam. My Bible verse again. Look what my Bible says. And I'm talking to you. I'm talking to you. You claim to have faith in God. Isn't it what you say? The Bible says, for this what the Lord says, the one who created heavens. He is the true God, the one who formed the earth and made it. He established it. He did not create it without order. He never created the world without order. He formed it to be inhabited. I'm the Lord and there is no order. Back to me. Life without order means something is wrong. Life without order means there's something wrong. And we have to fix it. We have to put things back in order. You know, when the train gets off the trail, gets off the rail, we have to put it back. This is how your life is. You cannot accept that. All I want from you, pay attention to this, please. Please. I'm not trying to sell you membership. I'm selling you, actually, I'm giving you solution. I don't want to make you part of my work. I want to offer you a solution that you don't have. You don't have. The Universal Church has a specialty when it comes to healing, when it comes to deliverance. Oh yeah. You may not like the way I preach or I move, but one thing everybody has to admit, there are miracles in the Universal Church, and that nobody can take away from us. Nobody can take away from us. There are miracles in the Universal Church. Am I right or wrong? And perhaps you're there right now. You can't sleep. You simply cannot sleep. What if I tell you that if I pray for you, you're gonna sleep like a baby? Perhaps you're listening to me right now and you can't get rid of addiction. You can't. You tried, you promised yourself, you took some medication, you put some patch on you, and you just cannot get rid of it. What if you let me pray for you? Perhaps you're watching me now, and there is a disease going on, a disease, an infirmity. And no matter what you have done, what if I tell you that if I lay hands on you, this disease will be gone? Would you believe me? So I'm stating it. If you come to the Universal Church and nothing changes, don't ever come back here. Ever come back here. So I'm telling you, I know what I'm saying. I know what I'm saying. I'm giving you a chance. A chance that you've been praying for. A chance you've been looking for. The message of the day. God wants to put your life back in order. You understand me? Those who are listening to me and you have your own religion, you have your own denomination, it doesn't matter. I'm telling you, God.

0: God wants to put your life back in order. In order. He wants to set you free. We're going to be watching a testimony shortly. I'll pray on your behalf.
1: When we invite you to watch the testimonies, because the testimonies are the real proof of the power of God. When we invite you to pay attention to what they say, because this can be your story. This can be your new life. That's why, my dear friend, I want you one more time, pay attention to one more testimony. What she's going to say can be related to the problem you're going through. You have a chance now. In the same way she overcame the problem, you can overcome it as well. Tell us your name and how was your life before coming to the ministry of the Universal Church.
2: My name is Kim Lee. I had just lost two boys June 11th in a bad car accident. 18-wheeler hit them. So when I came here, I was so depressed. Didn't know which way to turn. So I said I was giving God another try if he would let me be his child again. So I came here and I talked to the pastor. The pastor told me don't panic. Just come and talk. Just stay in the service with him and that God was going to show me that he still loved me, that I was his child of God.
1: So when you first came, because of the losses of your kids, you were in so much pain, the depression, and the void inside of you, I assume that you don't want to live anymore.
2: That's right. So I just been coming every Sunday and listening to what you had to say and doing what you're telling me to do, drinking the water, and, you know, whatever you tell us to do on Sunday, that's what I've been doing, following your direction.
1: And you've been stronger since then. What about the depression?
2: Depression is getting better. I hadn't had any more attacks, but they are getting real better. So I'm just continue drinking the water.
1: You were telling me about the car because you had a financial difficulties and you were about to lose the car, right?
2: Yes. My son that passed, he had bought me a car, and the bank didn't know that he had bought me the car, but so they told me that I had to bring the car back in, and I went into a panic attack about the car. So I contacted pastor about the car, and he told me don't panic, that just keep praying that God is going to give me the car. So Thursday was the day that I was supposed to carry the car back to Alabama. Before I got to Alabama on Thursday, they told me the car was mine, that my ex-husband was going to go on the paper with me so I can keep the car. So God bless me where I can be able to keep the car. They even load my payments on the car. So I said, thank you, Lord Jesus.
1: So I see joy. I see that God is blessing you. Is it worth it to come to the church?
2: Yes, it is. Yes. Please come. Just come and sit there and just believe that God is going to do what he says he's going to do. God don't change, we change. But we have to be the ones that have to believe in him and know that he's going to keep his word. He may not give it to us right then, but he is coming. We just got to be patient.
1: You have your own experience with God now, right? You have received it.
2: Yes.
1: Did you see that? Despite of the pain, despite of the losses, she found life in here. She found life in here. And I know you've been looking for life. That's what you want. My dear friend, I am offering you the source of life. You can have it. Join us. If you're in the state of Georgia.
3: The holy water symbolizes purity, sanctification, and divine intervention. The Bible, a source of inspiration for millions, is full with instances where water becomes a conduit for miracles. From the holy act of baptism, symbolizing spiritual rebirth and purification, to curing the blind, healing the sick, and strengthening the weak. The pool of Bethesda, where a multitude of sick gathered and Jesus healed a paralyzed man. Naaman, whose skin was restored after he was instructed to dip in the Jordan 7 times, healing him from leprosy When Jesus applied mud to the blind man's eyes, instructing him to wash in the pool of Siloam, and the blind man gained sight. These miracles are not just a thing of the past. It has been proven countless times that God's miracles through the blessed and divine water still work till this day.
4: And I said, no, I don't want no more tablets. This water works. And I keep drinking the water and don't feel no pain in my ankle no more. So I just stopped by them. All of a sudden, the pain was gone from my ankle. No more pain in the ankle.
5: The pain is gone.
4: Gone.
5: You healed.
4: I healed.
6: And the pain is gone, and I kept searching for it Sunday afternoon and Monday. And I can't find it.
3: But whoever drinks of the water that I shall give him will never thirst. But the water that I shall give him will become in him a fountain of water springing up into everlasting life. Here, at the Universal Church, you can experience the power of God through the blessed water. The sick are healed, the weak are strengthened, and lives are totally transformed. Come and join us at St. Mary Street across Rhodey King, Sunday at 8 a.m. Also, 10 a.m. and 4 p.m. For more information, you can call us at 783-2208. Universal Church, where the miracles of God are waiting for you.
0: And thank God I'm back. 783-2208. That's my phone number. If you want, give me a call right now. I have a pastor. I have a pastor's wife. I have a team of faith to take a call, to speak with you, to fight for you. So again, wherever you are, let me help you. Let me help you. So take note, write it down. 783-2208. If you're watching me on our platforms, watching me on YouTube or Facebook, leave the comment below the name of the person you want me to pray for. I have Miss Anesta watching in the faith. I have Bino. How are you, Bino? Saying good morning and asking prayer for everybody in the family. I have Madeline White saying good morning, Pastor Adrian. Good morning, church. She's listening to us. I have the Universal Church. I have Miss Claudia saying, asking prayer for the family, especially the daughter, and asking prayer for the uncle. I have Betty White saying, asking God to remove the infirmity. I have Rosalie saying, good morning, Pastor, Pastor Mal, everyone in the faith. I have Miss Henry, Bernice Henry, say, good morning, pastors, assistants, manager, wife, pastor's wife, and workers in the faith, everybody. I have Anna Anthony saying, continue to pray for my family. I have Miss Kendall saying, asking prayer for healing. Healing for, she put the names of the people she wants us to pray for. I have Miss Stone saying, prayer for the entire family. Okay, I have you. Have you? I have Villanick say, good morning, Pastor. Prayer for the parents. For the parents and the children. And she put the name of all the children, the names that she wants me to pray for. I have Hedy Henry asking prayer for the two boys and the entire family. Okay, I have you. Patricia Richards say, good morning, Pastor. Good morning to you. Good morning to you. So I have some other names here of people who are. Is there any person you want me to pray for? Put in the comments below. I have Miss Gloria Jordan saying, asking prayer for healing. Healing for my eyes. I'll pray for her eyes. I have Clyde Sullivan. How are you, Miss Sullivan? Prayer for the sister, the family, and her husband who is sick in the hospital. Okay, now I know she's in the hospital. He's in the hospital. Is that any person you want me to pray for? Put there in the comments below. Put there in the comments below. I want to remind you that today's Tuesday, and Tuesday, what do we pray for? We pray for healing. We pray for healing. So if possible, prepare yourself a glass of water. Those who came to the church, they already have the water. I gave them the water. Every Sunday, we have the prayer for healing every Sunday in the church. and we give away a special water. We pray on it. Right now, we have some waters here with us. And this water we have with us, we've been praying on it, consecrate. So Sunday, the water, when you get the water here in the church, is going to be ready. Ready on this coming Sunday. All right. Now it's 24 past 6. Pastor Malin, I don't know if we have there, but on Wednesday, we're going to have the Wednesday of preparation. Just want to remind you, does everybody have the bag? Have the bag on you? I give a bag? I know you do. I'm going to play Tuesday again. And after Tuesday, I'm going to prepare ourselves for the prayer. All right? Stay connected with us.
7: How has your health been? Lately, we have seen our society being victimized by sickness and disease. For some people, medications are enough. But for others, a more surgical approach is needed. But what to do when medication, surgeries, and hospitals can't resolve your problem? Should you spend the rest of your life in pain and suffering?
8: My name is Diane Jackson. I have been struggling with this problem for 15 years of diabetes. High blood sugars, the sugar in my blood was high. Feeling fatigue, feeling tired, sweats, not being able to sleep. It's diabetes, that's what it does. Pain in my feet. I was walking down the street one day and I don't know what led me in there. I mean, the church is right in the neighborhood and on the same side of the street where I live. And I was just taking it was a warm after evening, and I was just taking a walk. And I just walked into this place and I saw this guy doing a sermon. This pastor it was a church. And I've been there ever since. A week later, after my first week, the next week I went back to my endocrinologist, which is a diabetic specialist. It is amazing, he says, I tell you what, when you come back, I'm taking you off the insulin. I feel so much better. I don't have the pains in my body no more. I don't have the sweats. I'm able to sleep at night. So it's been a tremendous change, amazing change. Today, I don't have to spend $800 a month for insulin. When you give to God, you just wait and see what amazing things he does in your life.
7: There is a way out. God said in his word, "For I am the Lord who heals you." Tuesdays in the Universal Church is a day of healing through faith. Join us this Tuesday at Universal Church near you. Prepare a glass of water or get closer to your television screen. At this moment, we will have a special prayer to your name.
0: My Father, in the name of your Son Jesus Christ, I pray now. We're broadcasting live. Our prayer is live, and our God is a living God. And I pray for people who are really, really sick. My God, you have given me authority to rebuke the spirit of infirmities, to rebuke the spirit of diseases. So many people listening to me now, my God, desperate from the hospital. As people, my God, put in the comments here, they have their families in the hospital, depending, my God, on a surgery, depending on pills and tablets. The diagnosis this person has received is no good at all. But I'm praying, my God, you have given us authority, my Lord Jesus. I want you to manifest your power, and I don't care which religion this person has. I don't care which church this person goes to. If this person is listening to us, if this person, my God, is praying with us, I want you to touch him. I want you to touch her. I want you to lift them up. I want you to set them free. I want you to give them the strength. Oh, my Father, if this person has been depressed, if this person, my God, has been affected by anxiety, if this person, my God, is going through financial problems, if this person, my God, has a broken family, family falling apart, I don't know what that is, but I know that our faith has the power to fix it. One more time. You have given us authority. You have given us the strength. So in the name of Jesus Christ, consecrate the water now. When this person drinks of the water, this person will be made whole. This person will be made healed. In Jesus' name, I rebuke the infirmity. I rebuke the diseases. In the name of Jesus Christ, in the name of Jesus Christ, say, get out! Say with authority, say like you mean it, say, get out of my body, in Jesus' name.

Amen, amen, amen, amen. Whoa. Yes, my friend. Let me help you. Let me help you. I'm telling you. The message of the day. God wants to put your life back in order. Not in chaos. Not chaotic situation. Not a calamity. Let me help you. My location. I ended up asking you. Drink of your water. You're blessed. You're not alone.

0: Take note. 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Noontime, lunchtime. You're already in town. Come to see me. And the main service of the day, 5 o'clock. Especially today is a day we can talk. I make Tuesday and Thursday advising day, counseling day. You can come and see me. All right. Tomorrow, Wednesday, we're going to have the preparation day, as I have said. And yes, on Sunday, we are in the purpose of Jacob. I'll let you know throughout the week, but I want you to count on us. My phone number, 783-2208. 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God bless you. I'll see you next time.
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4: It is with deep sorrow we announce the passing of Cynthia Thomas James of McAlley, All Saints Village, who departed this life on the 23rd of July, 2026. Preceding her death were her grandparents, Doran Nicholas Benter of All Saints Village, Henry James of Sweets Village, and her parents, Alphinus Thomas and Clarence James. Left to cherish her memory is her adopted granddaughter, Haley Joseph of All Saints, along with brothers Walcott Davis and family, Delvin Davis and family, William Osborne Davis and family, Alwyn James

Semester, Gwendolyn Graham, Islain Baptist, Jacintha Edwards, Lornette Thomas, Annette Thomas, and Raymond Thomas, all of All Saints Village. Also of Oxel, Rosalyn Morrison and Rosella Thomas, Ransford Isaac, and Kenneth James, all deceased. She was the aunt of Sherilyn, Marino, Gregory, and Lawrence Davis, Kyla, Shauna, and Chantal Ralph, Arian, Ariel, and Alonzo James, Whitney, Jasmine, and Derek Thomas, Ione Joseph, and Candace Strowman, Nathan and Zoe James, Jonathan and Shauna Winner, Cynthia, Precious, Iris and Stephen James, and Steve Peters Jr. Cynthia had numerous cousins, to include Patricia McKenzie, Althea Tomlinson Brown, Coralie Steele, Carlene Abraham, Barry Zawadi, Persephone and Ojo Thomas.

0: Lee's, Genevieve Lewis, Isaac and Family, the Michaels, the Benjamins, and many more, too numerous to mention. She was godmother to Karen Burton, Dana Barnes, and Jamal Tong, and the very good friend of Sonia Tong and family, Paulina Thomas, Oliver and Ann Adams, Albert Chastanet, Marlon Nimble, and their families, her neighbors Geraldine Prince and Lakeisha Jenkins. Special thanks to Clifford Baum Ralph for his kind assistance, to her helpers, Shari Jones and Nicholas Chesney. The family of the late Cynthia Thomas James wish also to express sincere gratitude to the medical staff of the Sir Leicester Bird Medical Center for the services rendered to her during her hospitalization. The service of thanksgiving for the late Cynthia Evelyn Thomas James will be held on Wednesday, 12th August 2026 at the All Saints Anglican Church, commencing with tributes at 1:30 p.m. Burial will be in the churchyard cemetery. May her soul rest in eternal peace.
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0: 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If you are coming from Sir Sydney Wallen Highway, formerly Factory Road, the new facility is on the right before the police headquarters turn off. 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The access road to the new facility is directly opposite Harney Motors Service Center. 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

prayer of intercession and dedication for the nation of Antigua and Barbuda. Our Father and our God, we praise you for your goodness to our nation, giving us blessings far beyond what we deserve. Yet we know all is not right with Antigua and Barbuda. We deeply need a moral and a spiritual renewal to help us meet the many problems we face. Convict us of our sin. Help us to turn to you in repentance and faith. Set our feet on the path of your righteousness and peace. We pray today for our nation's leaders. Give them the wisdom to know what is right and the courage to do it. You have said, "Blessed is the nation whose God is the Lord." We repent of all our sins towards our family members. We pray for forgiveness, restoration, and healing for our relationships. Lord, bless the elderly in our nation. Remember the widows and the orphans. We pray to cancel every ungodly assignment against the life of our youths. We pray in the midst of conflicting moral standards and violence, pornography, that our youths will make godly choices. We pray for victims of crime, that their wounds may be healed and they may be able to forgive. And hope will take place over despair, and that justice will be quickly executed. Repent of the sins that have been committed in the name of culture. Help us to express the true richness of our calypso art form, our arts and craft, dance and other cultural expressions that are in alignment with your word. We pray for economic prosperity amidst the international financial crisis. We pray that the mass media, culture, and social services, that they will reflect godly values in their work, be responsible with their influence, be accurate and fair in their presentations, place a high value on truth and decency. We pray, protect us from the natural and civil disasters. May your word take preeminence in all that we do. Let the gates of righteousness be open and the gates of evil be shut. May this be a new era for Antigua and Barbuda, as we humble ourselves and acknowledge you alone as our Savior and Lord. Today, as one family striving for peace and harmony, we dedicate the nation of Antigua and Barbuda to the great God of heaven and earth, the creator and sustainer of all things. In the name of Jesus, who is our hope, protection, and provider, we pray.

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Day 11. Day 11. In the month they should be. 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

0: Hi, morning.
1: How are you this morning?
0: Not bad, mama.
1: Okay, let's start with the Amity to the same celebrant. Happy birthday. And to present Gina the first. To Mrs. Ashley. To Sharon Grant. To Avril. And to Mrs. Human Baby. Celebrant. Happy birthday. Sharon Simon over in Boland. And then Mr. Gettle to Mrs. Ashley. And to Gina over in Chaseway. Hope you guys are feeling much better this morning. You're going to have a great day.
0: You have one too.

Samuel's granddaughter celebrating her birthday today. Have a wonderful and blessed day, child. Oh, dear brother Edward, I meet up in Canada. Happy birthday, brothers, and from your siblings, Frederick, Gilbert, Samuel, and Jim Christian, and your children and your grandchildren. We are getting together to wish you, brothers, a very happy and a blessed one. Not forgetting your wife, okay? Dr. Anik Macha Anthony and Wendell Anthony celebrating their 19th wedding anniversary today. We are getting together to wish both of them God's blessings and continue to fall deeper and deeper in love. And greetings going out to both of them from Dr. Anik Macha Anthony grandmother, that's Mrs. Atlee. Good morning, Mrs. Atlee. Hope you're feeling better. And also from your mother-in-law, that's Blondell Thomas White up in Parham, and your stepdad, you know, and your children.

0: much for listening to me. Bye bye.
1: All right. Well, I gotta tell him. You gotta make some noise when you get on the phone, Gene. 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That's the number you call.

0: Hi, hello.
1: Yes, Yoko, blessed morning. Just want to wish Amaya Donovan, Rosalind's granddaughter, happy, happy birthday. God's blessing many more years. Hope she enjoy her day today, and she has birthday greetings from her grandma, from the rest of the family circle, and from all her grandma friends, especially Chris. And Dr. Anik Matthew and her husband, Wendell, they are both celebrating 19th anniversary today, after 19 years. Do enjoy all day. God's blessing. Continue to keep that bond of love forever flowing from her loving grandma, who loves her with a passion, Mrs. Hartley, not forgetting her mom, Blondell, children, the rest of the family circle, and also from all of Miss Hartley's friends. And advance birthday greetings to my great niece, Takezi Christopher, will be coming up tomorrow. Hope and pray when the day comes, she will have a lovely day. And to all else celebrating today, happy birthday, God's blessings, many more years. Do enjoy your holiday, and a blessed morning to each and everyone under the sound of my voice. And to you, Yoko, continue to enjoy the rest of the day and take it easy. Thank you.
0: And you enjoy your day as well.
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2: 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I'm your presenter, Otisa Ambrose. In the headlines, National Security Meeting called over rising crime, and the Young Destroyer takes third in Leeward Calypso. 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
2: Now for the news in detail. Prime Minister the Right Honourable Gaston Brown has called a national security meeting as the government moves to respond to what he describes as a serious increase in crime and violence in recent weeks. The meeting is expected to bring together representatives from the police, defence force, immigration and customs. Measures to tackle the recent spate of shootings and other violent offences are expected to be discussed. Brown says the government is also expanding surveillance and intelligence gathering, including the installation of additional security cameras. He is again appealing to the public to share information on illegal firearms and criminal activity, stressing that tackling the current crime situation will require cooperation from the wider community. In more news, crime surge, two charge, shooting investigations continue. Police are investigating a shooting at the Yida Special Economic Zone at Crabs Peninsula that left 59-year-old Zhang Yida hospitalized with two gunshot wounds. He is reported to be in stable condition. Police are appealing for information. Meanwhile, two men have been charged in connection with last Thursday's shooting at the West Bus Station, which injured three people. 19-year-old Kajuni DeFreitas and 18-year-old Roy Lee Richards are charged with shooting with intent to murder and using a firearm in furtherance of an offense. Two victims remain hospitalized in stable condition. The accused are expected in court. And author Dion Mosey Mussington has been identified as the man found dead at his home in Potters on Saturday. The cause of death has not been confirmed as investigations continue. Roman Antiguan Barbuda has expressed condolences to his family. In other news, public works payments being fast-tracked. Prime Minister the Right Honourable Gaston Brown says outstanding salaries and overtime payments owed to public works employees are being expedited. He says some recently hired workers have not received their salaries while others are awaiting overtime payments. Brown blamed bureaucratic delays and instructed public works officials and the Treasury Department to speed up the process. The issue follows recent action by public works employees over unpaid wages and overtime. Now, news in the region. A Carnival Saturday celebration in Grenada has been overshadowed by tragedy following a fatal boating incident off Grand Anse Beach that claimed the lives of two women. Police say investigations are underway after the woman reportedly came into contact with the propeller of a vessel identified as Kayak Princess. One woman reportedly died at the scene while the second was taken to the general hospital but later succumbed to her injuries. The captain of the vessel has been detained as authorities work to establish exactly what happened. Police have not yet officially confirmed the full circumstances surrounding the incident. And in world news, a mother and her five-month-old daughter have died after a speedboat capsized in New York Harbor near the Statue of Liberty. The 22-foot bay liner overturned around 10:25 Saturday night, sending 14 people into the water. 12 survivors were rescued while police divers later found a 27-year-old woman and her infant daughter. Both were taken to the hospital but were pronounced dead. The boat operator, 46-year-old Manuel Hernandez, has been charged with 13 counts of reckless endangerment. The U.S. Coast Guard is also investigating whether the boat was operating as an illegal charter without the required safety credentials and inspections. The identities of the victims have not yet been released. Now for some good news. Reigning Antiguan Barbuda Calypso Monarch King, Young Destroyer, has placed third in the 29th Leeward Islands Calypso competition. The regional contest was held Saturday night in Anguilla and featured 9 Calypsonians from across the sub-region. Young Destroyer performed 6th in both rungs, delivering his songs Don't Write Me Off and Queen of My Heart. The competition was won by Monstrat and Bourne. The competition was won by Montserrat-born Calypsonian and former Antigua Calypso monarch DeBeer. Anguilla's Roxy captured the first runner-up position. That is the news for this morning on ZDK 97.1 FM. We will keep you informed as news develops in Antigua and Barbuda, the region and the world. Now for a recap of the headlines. National security meeting called over rising crime. And Young Destroyer takes third in Leeward Calypso. 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And I have been your presenter, Otisa Ambrose. Have yourself a good morning.
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2: The forecast for Antigua and the Barbuda valid up to 8 a.m. tomorrow, Wednesday, 12th August 2026. A tropical wave is affecting the area. It will support brief cloudiness and showers across the islands today and tonight. So expect partly cloudy skies with a 60% or moderate chance of showers today, and a partly cloudy skies with a 30% or low chance of showers tonight. The winds blow out of the east at 11 to 30 kilometers per hour or 7 to 18 miles per hour. Sea conditions 1 to 1.5 meters or approximately 3 to 5 feet. So far for the month, rainfall total at the VC Bird International Airport is 20.6 millimeters or 0.81 inch. Expect a high temperature today of 33 degrees Celsius or 91 degrees Fahrenheit, while last night's low temperature was 25 degrees Celsius or 77 degrees Fahrenheit. Sunset this afternoon is at 6:35, while sunrise for tomorrow morning 5:49. I am Orvin Page reporting.
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1: Did you lose a loved one? 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Social Security pays a funeral grant in the form of a lump sum to a person who pays for the cost of the funeral of an insured person. Qualify, the insured person must have been entitled to sickness, maternity, invalidity, or contributory age benefit, or they must have contributed to the scheme in the 12 months prior to his or her death. The claim must be made within 6 months of death, supported by a death certificate and the appropriate receipts in the name of the claimant. For more information on the funeral grant, please contact the Social Security office. The Antigua and Barbuda Social Security Board, growing to provide for you.

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0: And good morning to each and every one of you locked in on 97.1 FM with me, Ali B. The time is 8:01 and it feels so right, it feels so good, it feels so true to be locked in with you on 97.1 FM. How you feeling on this true Tuesday morning? It's a grand sunrise here in Antigua and Barbuda. I want to say grand rising to each and every one of you. How you doing? I've missed you. You know what? It's a wonderful, wonderful day in here in Antigua and Barbuda. And I don't know about you, but the music this morning, oh gosh, Trevor has definitely got himself in the love zone this morning. But don't worry, this morning we're going to give thanks to the Almighty and thank him for her for another day. Yeah, that's why I said it. I think he's gender fluid. I think it's gender fluid. Yeah, I think we just call it what we like. He, she, it doesn't really matter. As long as you give thanks to someone this morning for the beautiful start to the day, the fact that you're alive, kicking and screaming. That's right, that's what I was doing to get to work this morning, kicking and screaming, saying why. I don't know about you, but it feels like a Monday. Anyway, you're locked in with me, Ali B, on 97.1 FM. Let me say grand rising to Mama Cole, to Lady Hazeline Francis, to Bridget, to Alma, to Vanessa. How you doing this morning, Queens? How you doing this morning, Bridget? I want to say a grand rising to Auntie Emily Gode Iota. I want to send a shout out to as well to our lady over there in Texas and that lady over there in New York. But let me say good morning to Donna in Boston, to Monique, to Genevieve, to Faye, to Roxy here and at home and abroad. I want to say grand rising to each and every one of you that are locked in on 97.1 FM. I want to say, if you make sure you've got your tea, your coffee, your cocoa tea, your bush tea. Make sure you've got your breakfast. If you're a student, get your breakfast and join me on 97.1 FM. That's it. You can see Trevor. That's it. It's the geezer in the corner with his head popping around the corner. That's it. That's Trevor. It's 8:03 here in Antigua and Barbuda. Let me say good morning to Totola. Good morning to each and every you over there. How you guys doing this morning? Locked in on 97.1 FM, I hope. Let me say good morning to Trinidad and Tobago, to our very own Eden. Eden, good morning to you, King. How you doing this morning? I want to say a grand rising to Florida, South Florida to be precise, and to good morning to Annette. And of course, I want to say grand rising to each and every one of you here in Antigua and Barbuda that are locked in on 97.1 FM. For some reason, yeah, that we're getting that feedback. And yeah, there you go, Trevor. Trevor has sorted that out now. So it's Tuesday. It's Tuesday. This morning we have delightful Joanne Peters is going to be joining us this morning, and she's going to be talking to us about back to school. It's back to school soon. It hasn't started yet, but it is back soon. Cicely, I see you, Queen, first in the house this morning on 97.1 FM. And I want to say grand rising to all our taxi drivers, bus drivers, to the East and West bus station. Drama, them things going on here in Antigua and Barbuda. Now, we may not get a chance to chat today, but we're definitely going to get a chance to talk tomorrow. That's right, tomorrow I want to talk to you. You got to talk to me. What's going on? What's irking you? What's worrying you? What's bothering you here in Antigua and Barbuda? Whoa, oh, what makes you happy? What's making you feel good? So keep it locked to 97.1 FM today and tomorrow, and of course Thursday and Friday as well. So I want to find out what's going on with you. Happy Tuesday to you, Cicely. How you doing this morning, Queen? And again, you know what? We're locked in this morning. And what else have I got for you? Oh, it's Dr. Therese Millet-Joseph. Yes, she's going to be talking to us about, I think it's more or less like addiction and stuff like that, and like the psychological and the mental and the social and the other aspects that come with it when it comes to addiction. Now, addiction could be to anything. Food. Have you seen My 600 Pound Life? Have you seen My 600 Pound Life? Yeah. Food, drugs, alcohol, gambling. There's so many different kind of addictions. Some people have addictive personalities. Yeah. That's true. Come on. Well, we'll find out more later on with Dr. Therese Millet-Joseph as well. So give it lots of 97.1 FM. Do not touch that dial. To Barbara, to Mr. Carter, to Daniel Ned, Grand Rising Kings. How you doing this morning? To Cloudy and the crew. Good morning. Good morning. I popped down there yesterday. Down there was empty. I didn't see the girls that I was coming down to see. So I kind of went round the block and I came back and they still weren't there. So I went home because I've got a bit of a croaky voice. I've got a bit of a flu thing coming. coming, like, really and truly, I've got the flu and I've got a bit of a croaky voice, so you've got to really stay away from me. All right, I'll spray yourself with some kind of anti-septicide or something, I don't know. And just make sure you're healthy, that's all. Keep hydrated. It's going to be another scorcher today here in Antigua and Barbuda. Although it's got that kind of cloudy vibe, it is still extremely hot. So make sure you're hydrated. Hopefully we'll have Corporal Sutherland as well this morning to tell us how we've been behaving on the roads here in Antigua and Barbuda. And of course, the doc a little bit later on. So, my face is frozen on the screen. I look so funny. I look like I'm smelling poo-poo. Oh, no, I'm now back in gear. So you can see the whole studio now. We've got a new chair. I'm not sure who we got to thank for that, but great, giving thanks to the donation of the chair. But here we go with Songs of the Day.
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That's right. We're wishing you an absolutely amazing day right here on 97.1 FM. The time is 8:11. If you just need that time check, get the kettle on, get your tea, your coffee, your cocoa tea, get that breakfast ready. We got another song of the day as we await Joe Ann Peters from the Consumer Advisory Division. The Back to School newsletter is going to be discussed this morning. That's right. Good morning to you, Bounce. He says good morning to beautiful Antigua and Barbuda. Sicily, I see you locked in, Queen. You keep it locked, keep it locked. Share that live on the old Facebookie. That's right. You can get me on the old Facebookie. You can give me a call on 779-4041. That's our new number for now, 779-4041. And you can also WhatsApp that as well. So that's WhatsApp and telephone calls. So give it a try.

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1: 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Gorgeous Michael, how you doing over there in Canada?

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5: 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You're locked in on 97.1 FM as we go to the studio this morning. Now, it's Joanne Peters, Deputy Director of Prices and Consumer Affairs Division, is in the studio this morning. And the theme for this year of Back to School Consumer Affairs is Discover, Learn and Achieve. Now, it sounds like a school thing, right? But it's also about a shopping thing. Now, it's back to school shopping season, and for many families, that means balancing long school lists with a household budget that may already be stretched. And the Prices and Consumer Affairs Division has launched its latest consumer impact newsletter under the theme Discover, Learn and Achieve, with advice to help parents shop wisely and understand their rights. Good morning to you, Joanne. How are you doing this morning, Queen?
6: Wilson, how are you? And good morning to your listeners.
5: Well, I'm good. I'm not complaining this morning. I'm not going to complain about anything. I'm giving thanks to the Almighty for another day. All right, and that's it. That's what you're getting from me. That's all you're getting from me today. I'm going to be good. I'm going to be quiet. I'm listening to everybody, because sometimes you have to be an effective listener, right? Right?
6: Awesome.
5: There you go. And so this morning, Joanne, Discover, Learn and Achieve is the theme this year. What message does the division want parents and students and consumers generally to take from it?
6: Well, as you say, it's Discover, Learn, Achieve. And one of the things that we want consumers to learn this year are their rights under the new Consumer Protection Act that was enacted in October last year. One of the things that we find, Allison, is that when consumers are aware of their rights, they are better able to understand their rights, then they're empowered to go into the marketplace, better equipped to make informed purchasing decisions. They're able to avoid unfair business practices, or unfair practices, I should say, and they are more equipped to make purchasing decisions to buy goods and obtain services that are of better quality.
5: Good. Thank you so much for that. So when I say discover, learn and achieve, we're not just talking about students this morning. We're actually talking directly to our consumers. That's the parents, grandparents, auntie, uncle, godparents, anyone that's purchasing for a child this season. Now, let's talk about the reality facing parents and back to school. Shopping can be really expensive. What are your best tips for stretching the budget without sacrificing quality or safety?
6: Well, the best tips is actually going to be going into the marketplace, doing your price comparison. It's always very, very important to do that, Allison. I know these days parents and guardians, even students, they love the fact that they could just go to one store, make all their purchase. I wish I could tell you that's the best way to do it, Allison, but I would say to consumers, go into to town, or wherever you choose to do your shopping, whether it's online or in the physical store, you must do what we call, back in the day we said we're going window shopping. That's the best time to go shopping. Leave your pocketbook, your wallets, your purses at home, and just go look for your needs. Write down the prices. Do comparison shopping. Why this is important? It's because it helps you to know what brands are available, the prices they are available at, and for consumers to take some time to differentiate what are my needs and what are my wants, and then make a final decision based on informed information as to what their needs are.
5: Thank you. Thank you. Now, one thing parents are always watching is the price. Now, if an item is marked at one price on the shelf but scans at a higher price at the register, which price should the consumer pay?
6: The law of the two prices. Now, the Consumer Protection Act does make it clear that it is an offense for dual pricing. And that is what you just described, Allison, dual pricing. And traders or suppliers are prohibited from displaying two prices for the same item. If that should happen, consumers should pay the lower of the displayed prices. And there is a penalty for that. I'm going to share that with you, Allison. Section 55 of the Act, it's a fine not exceeding $2,000 or imprisonment for a term not exceeding 12 months or both. So it's a stiff penalty. So again, suppliers should be mindful of this.
5: Most definitely. And it's cheaper to just do the one
6: display the correct price.
5: Now, as you we always talk in, I'm always talking on this show, many stores post no refund, no exchange. We're still seeing that signs. Does putting up that sign mean a store can refuse to help me if my child's new school shoes fall apart after 2 weeks or if an item is defective?
6: That's an excellent question, Allison, especially now in the back-to-school season when we are seeing the sales sign, because we know during the back-to-school season we see lots of suppliers offering sale items. And it's especially then when we see these sort of signs, no refund, no exchange, all sales are final. When we see these signs under the Consumer Protection Act, they're pretty much null and void signs. Because once the good has a defect, consumers are entitled to redress under the Act. Now, redress can be a repair, a refund, full refund, or replacement of the item. And a store cannot pressure the consumer into accepting a store credit as means of redress. No, that the Act does not cater for that. So it's either going to be a full refund, and if you notice, I am saying a full refund, because there are instances where suppliers would say to the consumer, oh, I'm giving you a 50% discount on the purchase of another item. No, that is not offering the consumer redress. It must be a full refund, a repair of the item, or a replacement of the item.
5: And as you hear, she's saying full refund.
6: That's
5: repair
6: correct.
5: Repair or replacement. There's no, oh, you get no store credit and everything. Don't accept it. Just don't accept it, because the rights that you have under the protection of that Act give you far more value that for your money. You'll get back all your money and not just what the store owner wants to give you. Now, receipts. Before I go on to computers and things like that, right? Because, again, we're in a technology period, we're in time, what have you. So I'm going to touch on tablets, computers, and all that in a minute. But I want to get to receipts. How important are they? And is a business required to give me one, or only if I ask?
6: Another excellent question, Allison. Now, suppliers are required under the Act to give consumers a receipt for purchases $10 or more. So once the consumer makes a purchase, it could be for $10.03 or $10.05, they are mandated under the Consumer Protection Act to issue a consumer with a receipt. The consumer should not have to ask for the receipt. And what I noticed too, in recent times, the supplier is asking the consumer, do you want your receipt? Do you want a copy of your receipt? No, the Act states that the consumer must be given a copy of their receipt. And if you're paying by your card, you should be given two receipts, your card receipt and the transaction sales receipt. So once you've spent $10 or more, it is mandatory consumers that you receive a receipt. Consumers should not have to ask for it. Allison. That is the first part of the question.
5: Thank you.
6: The receipt is very, very important because should you need to seek redress for an item, should it be defective, then you would need that receipt as your proof of purchase.
5: Thank you so much for that. And again, as we said, people going into stores, and if you're paying by card, that's when they like to say, do you want a copy? You know, and oftentimes I've seen people say no, because that now becomes cumbersome in their thing. But you're forgetting the part that that is actually protecting you. You know, it's actually protecting you. Now,
6: and I'm very happy that you said it, Alison. Let me just put this in just before you continue on.
5: Mm-hmm.
6: We appeal to consumers to keep those receipts, especially if you're buying, you're making purchases. I know you said you're going on to things such as computers and tablets and laptops and these devices. Now, if you know you're making these larger financial investments, it is always wise, if you think you're going to lose your receipt, Allison, take a photograph of it. We're all walking around with these cell phones, these devices. We can use them to assist us. Take a photograph of it. So you can take photographs of all your back to school receipts. Store them safely in a folder if you think you're going to lose them, because I cannot tell you right now that if I go to a supplier, I make a purchase, I obtain a service, that something cannot go wrong.
5: That's
6: something
5: true.
6: Can go wrong. Mm-hmm. And I do not know at which point I may need to seek redress. So I need to get in the habit as a consumer of securing my receipts. If I believe I may lose my receipt, especially during the busy back-to-school shopping period, it is best, just give the child a task. Our little students, they can come in really, really great this way of giving them the responsibility of taking photos of all the receipts that you have received. And let them know the importance of why they're doing this, and you will see how they get on board with doing it as well, Allison.
5: That's a really good idea. That is a good idea. But just before we move away from receipts, what I do find is some places actually offer an electronic receipt.
6: Yes, and the Act speaks to that as well.
5: Right,
6: the receipt. Mm-hmm. The receipt can be written, which is the hard paper copy that we are familiar with, and I'm going to plug it in here that the Act does state it must be a durable receipt. So, you know, sometimes we're getting these receipts where as soon as you walk out the store, the ink is fading. No, that is not a durable receipt. So it should be durable, and it can be written or electronic. Once the consumer has the means of receiving it electronically. So if I have an email, it can be sent to me via email. If I have WhatsApp, it can be sent to me digitally. So that is acceptable under the Consumer Protection Act.
5: Brilliant. Thank you so much for that. Now, as we were hinting earlier, more families are buying laptops and tablets for school. Now, if I buy a device locally and it develops a serious fault shortly afterwards, what rights do I have, and who is responsible? Is it the local store or the overseas manufacturer?
6: All right, so under the Consumer Protection Act, the local supplier is responsible. The Act speaks to warranties. You may have, or you can have, an explicit warranty which comes from your manufacturer, and any warranties coming from the manufacturer, it is seen or deemed as just as if it comes from the local supplier. The geographic limitations are not, there are no restriction on the geographic limitations of the warranty, so they still apply, and the Act accepts it or sees it just as if the local supplier is the manufacturer. So the local supplier takes on the responsibility of fulfilling the requirements under that warranty. If the item has no warranty, so for instance, you make the purchase of a laptop, it does not come with that explicit warranty coming from the manufacturer, then the Act gives a 6 months implied warranty. So there's an implied warranty of 6 months that comes with any goods or services that the consumer purchases. So let's say, for example, now your child has been using the laptop for a month and there's no fault of the consumer. So the child is taking extra care of the laptop, using it the way it should be used. The laptop just starts shutting down. It is not powering on after that. So something has gone wrong. And of course, it has a defect and we realize that. You take it back. It's still under warranty. If it is repaired, even the very parts used to be repaired now, according to the Act, are under warranty. And that implied warranty covers those parts for 6 months.
0: Okay. And so does the same apply repair, replace, and refund, full refund?
6: Precisely.
0: Brilliant. Thank you so much. Like, again, people want to know, especially when they're spending so much money on these items as well. Now, your newsletter has an interesting section in hidden dangers in ordinary school supplies. Yeah. Now, I know people are buying. I mean, I was going to talk about school uniforms, but this hidden dangers in ordinary school supplies got me this morning. From poorly made electronics to small parts, sharp edges and chemicals. What should parents actually be checking before putting something in the basket?
6: All right. What we find lately, and I should say lately, but it's been a while, Allison, we have lots of dangerous products on the market. Many times as parents, as guardians, we go into in-store and we are buying things because they're brightly colored, they're attractive, and so we think, oh wow, my daughter would like this, my son would like this, or it's a character item, so we think, I'm just going to buy this. But we are not shopping with health and safety in mind. Each year, there are lots of consumer goods that are recalled for varying purposes. Some are because of the toxic chemicals that they are made with. Some are because of the construction of them. They have sharp edges. And so for age restriction for certain children, they should not be used or should not be used without supervision. So consumers, when you go into the marketplace to make your purchases, these are things that we need to be shopping with in mind. So although you may have varying age of children within the household, you have to look out for things like these. So if you're buying things with sharp edges for the older children, even within the home, we must be looking at how they're being stored so that younger children would not have access to them. So even the colors of paints that are being used now, dyes that are being used in some of the products. So we must ensure that they are non-toxic. We must look out for allergens. And this is bordering a bit on the article coming from the Antigua Barbuda Bureau of Standards. Their article touched a bit on chemicals as well. There's also an article in the newsletter talking about unsafe sips when it comes to the water bottles, the use of plastics, right? Even when we're using the water bottles and we're sipping through the straws, I'm sorry, we need to ensure that these straws are kept clean and the material that they're made from as well, because of the fact that under these caps, they can be a buildup of mildew and mold and stuff like these. And so we need to be paying some extra attention that maybe for younger children, maybe those with the straws may not be the best if they're not going to be paying extra attention to what's happening under the caps of the cups. So again, health and safety of our children.
0: Definitely an important factor. Now, sorry. Now, as we've seen, obviously, school uniforms, all right? Mm-hmm. Now, the government do offer school uniforms. But however, there are a lot of parents who will be ordering uniforms, ordering shoes and supplies online from overseas because they think they're saving money. Now, what should they factor in before clicking buy? Shipping, customs charges, sizing, returns, and possible delays. What advice do you have for parents who think they're saving a buck or two when they're buying online?
6: Well, the online market is going to be there, Allison, and we do not discourage consumers from using the online market if they can realize indeed some cost savings. All right, it's a measure. It's a, I should say, an option that consumers are welcome to use. Of course, if they're going to be shopping online, there are some measures, I should say, that they should follow. They should know the things that are permitted, the goods that are permitted to be landed here in Antigua and Barbuda. So there's a great article from the Customs and Excise Division as to what are prohibited and what are not. So I would definitely say to consumers, grab our newsletter, get a read of the items that are prohibited and what are not, what is not. Of course, you would need to know that when your item is landed here in Antigua, you would need to pay your freight charges, maybe your RRC or whatever associated taxes at the port. Some consumers believe that you just buy your items and they just come in and they pay no taxes and no charges, and that is not true. There are some waivers that you can get on educational items such as your laptops and your tablets. There is personal allowance if you are traveling and you're bringing back the items with you. You have a personal allowance of up to $250, which is equivalent to 540 EC. So that again, it's a saving for consumers. We also caution consumers to ensure that you're making purchases from reputable suppliers online. So you have to ensure you're buying from a trusted source. Again, when we're talking about the online market, you must look for banned and recalled items. What we're realizing that the goods can be banned or recalled in any other region, any other part of the world, and they are offered for sale online, and so consumers must be mindful of this when they're making their back to school purchases. Follow your size guides that are online, because of course when you would have made the purchase outside of our jurisdiction, we are unable to assist, and of course you may find yourself in a spot of a bother if you need to seek redress, right? Because that can be an expensive venture. Again, you want to make your orders early so you have enough time so that the items arrive in Antigua and Barbuda early. So that's for international purchases, Allison. But what about for local suppliers who are operating in the online marketplace? Many times these local suppliers are of the belief that there are no legislation governing them, and that is not so. All the consumer laws that govern the brick and mortar store, the physical stores, also apply to any supplier here in Antigua and Barbuda who is operating online, any local supplier operating online. So for example, Allison, the prices of any goods or services that they're offering must be displayed in keeping with the act, and that price must be a complete price. So for example, if they're charging ABSD, the ABSD must be included. There must be no hidden fees. So if you're giving the consumer a discount, and this is both in store or online, if the you're advertising that there's a 10% discount, that price must be clearly, that discount must be clearly displayed that it's a 10% discount. So there are no surprises, no additional fees, nothing should be hidden pertaining to the price. It should be a complete price once the consumer gets to the checkout. No additional anything should be added on. All right, so it should be displayed, it should be the complete price, and the consumer should not have to be asking the price. The price of all goods and services should be displayed. All right, the receipt should be given. Even if you're purchasing online from a local supplier, receipt should be given for purchases $10 or more. So the same applies to the local vendors that are suppliers, sorry, that are doing business online.
0: Okay, thank you so much for that. And again, where people think they might be not able to seek redress online, especially if it's somebody here in Antigua and Barbuda, they now realize that they can, they're still protected
6: through
0: as if
6: division,
0: it was
6: yes.
0: a physical store.
6: Correct, yeah? Allison.
0: Now, what I've noticed as well, that there's a collaboration between the Antigua and Barbuda Transport Board, and they're outlining safe pedestrian habits, and then you've got the and what key safety practices parents should be and students need to keep in mind about crosswalks and school zones. I'm going to ask you about that in a moment. And the Royal Police Force of Antigua and Barbuda emphasizing a shared responsibility for school safety and how can parents, schools and law enforcement work together to address physical safety as well as online threats like cyberbullying. So those are two entities that we are aware of here in Antigua and Barbuda. One's looking at the key safety practices that parents and students should keep in mind when using pedestrian crosswalks and school zones, and the other looking at how we can protect our parents, our schools and children when it comes to physical safety as well as online cyberbullying. Explain more and how the Consumer Advisory also supports that as well.
6: All right, Alison, when I read both articles, I tell you, it's a shared responsibility for the entire community. And I really want to thank all our partners for contributing. From the Antigua Transport Board, talking about getting our boys and girls, letting them know how to cross the streets safely, how to use our roadways safely. One of the things that they're saying is stop. Look both ways before crossing. Also listen. So ensure your ears are unplugged when you're using the roadways. This is something we really need to get our students to know. Even some of our adults, you know, even some of our adults, you
0: girl.
6: See them walking
0: girl.
6: And their ears are plugged. They're on the cell phone and other devices. So we need to get that message across. Mm. You need to be alert when you're using the roads.
0: Most
6: we need
0: definitely.
6: To be alert.
0: I'm so glad you said that part because it's not just students.
6: No.
0: It's adults as well. And what gets me is the attitude when they decide to look up from the phone or the device or they pull out the head the ear device to look at you and give you this discerning kind of look like you're in the wrong. I'm like, please, you nearly greased my wheels, you know? I'm trying to save your life here and you're just looking at me like you're about to do something to me. So I'm so glad that you mentioned that. And as I said, it's not just children. It's the adults as well. And then you wonder where the children are getting that kind of attitude and activity. Please, please, please, I can't emphasize enough. When crossing or walking around Antigua and Barbuda, doesn't have to be just town, please make sure that you can hear the traffic and also that you can see the traffic. That means you've got to look up and you've got to take those devices out. You've got to pay attention. Thank you.
6: And also forward drivers to be respective, you know. Just to be vigilant, especially when our students are crossing on those zebra crossings, to respect that, to respect the crossing guards, the school bus attendants. It's very, very important. When we see those attendants come out, they have the stop signs. It says something. It says to stop. And as drivers, Allison, we need to respect that and ensure that our boys and girls can cross the road safely. All right. So that is something that we need to do. And that is why I said, again, that too is a shared responsibility. The Antigua Barbuda, the Royal Police Force of Antigua Barbuda, another great article speaking to shared responsibility. If we're going to keep our boys and girls safe, the police cannot do it alone. Schools cannot do it alone. Parents cannot do it alone. There's a responsibility that we all must share. And the Royal Police Force of Antigua and Barbuda are saying, look, as parents, you need to monitor your children. Their behaviors, both on and offline, must be monitored. Schools and the police can put awareness programs in place. They can give them all the know-hows as to what must be done, but monitoring must be done within the home. And behaviors must be reported. If your child is being harassed, make a report. Encourage your child to have responsible behaviors, to have respect acceptable behaviors, but we must do it together. We cannot do it in isolation.
0: No, definitely. And a public service announcement coming right here. Please also, parents, ensure that your children know their route home. You know, have a safety net. It could be the supermarket, you know, the corner store where you know Mr. Joe Bob or Mrs. Joe Bob that runs that supermarket, and they know that you live at three doors down or three houses down. Make sure that there's a safety route. Make sure they have the emergency contact. You know, there's certain things to just remind, and also remind students not to be talking to strangers or people they don't know. You know, those are the kind of things as well. As you said, if you see something, say something, report it. If there's somebody creepy or crawling in a car or a bicycle or whatever, please, you need to be reporting that as well. The safety of our young people, our students, is paramount each and every year, and this year is no different at all. Before we go, I want to know, are there any... how can I put it? Are there any... give me a couple of back-to-school consumer rules that people commonly believe that are actually... they believe it, but it's actually wrong. Have you got a few of those? Just a quick myth buster, all right? Because I know there's a few of those. And before also...
6: I love the newsletter.
0: Yeah, I tell you what, you need
6: you
0: to get it.
6: Tell me and I'll answer.
0: Okay. And also, if a parent believes that they've been overcharged, sold defective goods, or a business simply refuses to honour their consumer rights, what should they do? What evidence should they keep? And how do they contact the Prices and Consumer Affairs Division?
6: All right. Well, if you think that you have been overcharged, your receipt. So you need to keep your receipt. Many times, consumers are of the belief that they cannot seek redress, especially if they return to the store and the store says there's nothing that can be done. That is not true. Or I should say, we would not know that there's nothing that can be done. Keep your receipt. The store, the place of purchase, that's the first step. You go back to make a complaint. That's the first step in the redressal process. Once the consumer is not satisfied, it does not end at the store. Once you're not satisfied with that course of action taken by the store, then you make a complaint with the Prices and Consumer Affairs Division.
0: And they are on the corner of...
6: Redcliffe Street and Corn Alley.
0: They're right there. Trust me, they are right there. And again, the importance of keeping your receipt is absolutely vital. All right, even if you think there's been a price hike, you bought something 1 week and it was, I don't know, $30 or whatever, but you go in and the next week and it's like $35 and you're wondering why all of a sudden are things going up? Okay, so these are things where they are able, if they don't know, if it's not reported, they're not going to know, all right? And so they need to be contacted. Now, before we let you go, give parents your three golden rules for back-to-school shopping in 2026. Three things they should remember before spending that hard-earned cash.
6: Well, I definitely say shop with care, caution, and control. Care, I would definitely say to consumers, take some time, know your needs and not your wants. Once you're shopping with your children, they're all the trending stuff, they're always going to want them. Shop with care. Know your needs, not your wants. Know what are recalled, what are bans. Shop with care.
0: All right.
6: Caution. You're going to shop with caution again because you must have a budget. So set a back-to-school budget, and you're going to stick with it. And here is where the caution comes in. All right? And third one, control. Control yourselves. So it's not everything that is offered for sale that you must buy. Sometimes we still have back-to-school supplies from last year that are still good, can still be used, and we can use them. So we don't have to make a purchase because everybody's buying something new. So if we still do have back-to-school items from last year that are still good, still have life in them, we can use some of these items still, Allison. So we're going to shop with care, caution, and control. And again, if you do not know, if you're standing in store, you're unaware of your rights, you do not know, please contact the division, 462-4347. We are available. We're here to assist you.
0: Thank you so much for that, Joanne. Joanne Peters, Deputy Director of the Price and Consumer Affairs Division. This year's theme, Discover, Learn and Achieve. Thank you for that guidance this morning. And truly appreciate that, because I tell you what, every parent really does need that. And again, you've given us information, not just for Antigua and Barbuda and our region, but you're giving information for those abroad as well. Because again, everybody has consumer rights across the globe. So thank you so much for those advice and protections. All right, and a big up to the team as well. All right, thank you so much.
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0: I'll tell you what, I get one every year. All right, it's definitely worth forwarding on to families and friends and things like that. Okay, so thank you so much, Joanne.
6: Thanks for having
0: me. Amazing day, girl.
6: Thank you. Likewise.
0: Looking lovely as usual. All right. Listen, have an amazing day. And again, thank you to your team over there at the Consumer and Prices and Consumer Affairs Division. Thank you so much. And again, you're locked in with me, Ali B, on 97.1 FM. Do not touch that dial. We will be back after these messages. I don't know what's coming after the break, but I am glad to have you guys on board with me. And when we come back after the break, let me just make sure that Joanne can get up and go. There she goes. There you go, girl. Now you can get up and go. Faustina, good morning to you. Donna, she says, good morning, Ali B from Antigua. So you're here live and direct. I'm glad to have you on board, Donna. Daisy, glad that you're with us in the studio this morning, darling. And I'm glad to have you aboard. And also want to say, put Jesus first on our WhatsApp. I sent you

0: good morning as well. You're locked in with me, Ali B, on 97.1 FM. We could possibly get hold of Corporal Sutherland. I don't know. If not, we're going to be taking a break, and when we come back, we'll be talking to Dr. Therese Millet-Joseph. We'll just get this party started.
1: 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You're tuned in to Ali B, the breakfast show. Ali B, the medicine.
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5: 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The time is 9:06 here in Antigua and Barbuda, and we couldn't get hold of Corporal Sutherland to give us a traffic update. So we're here with today's newspapers for Tuesday, August the 11th. And as we take a look at the Daily Observer, police appeal for witnesses in Yida Zhang shooting. That story's on page 3. I'd love to hear your thoughts on that. Youth in Focus for National Youth Week. That's stories on page 4. And the cover photo, staff and officials of the Ministry of Social and Urban Transformation join the Minister of State, Kiz Johnson, and Director of Youth Affairs, Dr. Drusilla Samuel, as National Youth Week 2026 officially opened on Sunday with a service of praise and worship at the Salvation Army Central Citadel Court on Long Street. So you can see the image there of all those ladies on our front page. Also, ABDF Coast Guard urges mariners stop fishing in secret. That story is on page 3. As we go to some of the headlines this morning, the police are appealing for witnesses to come forward following a shooting that left a 59-year-old Chinese investor recovering in hospital. Now, according to a press release from Stratcom, Yida Zhang was shot twice in the upper body and transported to the Celestia Bird Medical Center, where he remains in a stable condition. Now, the police said the shooting was reported around 4:15 on the afternoon of Sunday, August 9th, and officers from the Parent Police Station and other departments responded. Now, officers are now investigating the circumstances surrounding the incident, which occurred at the Yida Special Economic Zone at Crabs Peninsula. Now, anyone with information that could assist in the investigation is asked to call the Criminal Investigations Department. That's CID at 462-3913 or 462-3914, and the police Parent Police Station at 463-2060. Or Crime Stoppers at 800 tips. That's 800-8477. Now, this incident is the second to have occurred at the Crabs Peninsula compound within days. Last week, on August 6th, police responded to a break-in at the property, which resulted in 3 men being detained. Now, according to reports, Pan Police responded to information about a suspicious pickup on the Yida compound. Officers reportedly found 3 men, 34-year-old Marlon Tittle, 27-year-old Wayne Richardson, and 34-year-old Ryan York, inside a building along with a Nissan Frontier pickup. Now, the vehicle was reportedly loaded with building window frames. They were all arrested and taken to Parent Police Station, and the pickup was also taken to the station for investigation. The trio has since been charged with building breaking and larceny. And Sharon Simon reports that the Antiguan Barbuda Defence Force and Coast Guard has issued an urgent safety appeal to local fishermen, warning that secrecy over prized fishing spots is severely hampering life-saving search and rescue operations. Now, they were speaking on Observer AM. Captain Vaughan Simon, acting commanding officer, and Lieutenant Julio Charles urged all mariners to carry GPS tracking technology and routinely file trip plans before setting sail. Now, according to the officers, the single biggest obstacle in any maritime search is the ocean's vastness. Rescuers frequently face delays because missing fishermen do not disclose their intended location, even to family members, in an effort to keep their preferred fishing spots hidden. Now, without a GPS position or a last known location, rescuers have no landmarks to guide a search pattern, Captain Simon explained. He said search is beginning immediately once the distress call is verified, with the deployment of the ABDF surface vessels and the ABDF air wing established in 2022. The Coast Guard also coordinates with the Maritime Rescue Coordination Center in Guadeloupe, Antigua and Barbuda Search and Rescue, the Fisheries Division, and the local boating community. Lieutenant Charles highlighted another concerning trend. Fishermen borrow borrowing compliant safety gear such as life jackets and radios solely to pass official licensing inspections, only to return the equipment before heading out to sea unequipped. Now, complacency is the chief failing, Captain Simon noted, urging mariners to abandon the mindset that nothing will go wrong. He suggested implementing random safety spot checks every 3 to 6 months to ensure compliance. Now, to improve survival chances and search effort efficiency, the Coast Guard advises all mariners to leave a written trip plan with relevant

struck the country on Monday. The magnitude 7.4 quake hit the Choco region at 8:34 a.m. local time at a depth of 170 kilometers, according to the U.S. Geological Survey. Shaking was felt across Colombia, as well as in neighboring Venezuela, Ecuador, and Panama. Many Antiguans are currently in Colombia primarily to access advanced care, including cancer treatment. Among them is Carolyn Perry, an executive member of the Antiguan Barbuda Cancer Support Community, who is staying in Bucaramanga, close to the international hospital there. Describing the moment the quake struck, Perry said she initially did not realize what was happening. She said her instincts quickly kicked in once the shaking continued. I rushed into the other room and my friend concurred that it was an earthquake. It was one of the longest, a scary moment, Perry said. Perry explained that she is staying on the fifth floor of the 16-story hotel building and described the urgency of the moment that followed. The first thing you're thinking of is crumbling and stuff. I grabbed my passport, my bag, and we decided to go down to the lobby where a lot of persons from the building were gathered. While tremors were felt broadly across the country, including Bucaramanga, the major structural damage and highest casualties are concentrated in the opposite western side of Colombia. Perry said there was no visible damage in her immediate area, though residents remained cautious in the aftermath. In other headlines, National Youth Week 2026 officially opened on Sunday with a service of praise and worship at the Salvation Army's Central Citadel Corps. Speaking under this year's theme, Building Intentionally, Youth in Motion, the Minister of State in the Ministry of Social and Urban Transformation, Kiz Johnson, said meaningful youth development cannot be left to chance, but must be driven by deliberate planning, investment, and a clear sense of purpose. And you can read more about that with images in today's Daily Observer. Also, retired ACP warns of increased crime targets. Now, Tana Western reports that retired Assistant Commissioner of Police, Nuffield Burnett, says ordinary residents and business owners are increasingly becoming victims of violent crime. Burnett was speaking following several violent incidents, including the fatal shooting of 60-year-old Eliza Freshy Francis, who was killed at his Freeman's Village business last month. Recent shooting of Chinese investor Yida Zhang on Sunday, August 9th, adds to the growing list of violent gun crimes. He questioned how Antiguan Barbuda's safety is measured, arguing that the country should not rely mainly on murder rates when assessing the seriousness of crime. I don't know why people keep saying that our crime rate is low and that our crimes are not serious crimes and that we are still the safest or one of the safest countries in the region. And that may be so, but safe is subjective. If safest is what we're seeing in Antigua and Barbuda at the moment, or one of the safest, if it has anything to do with what we see in Antigua and Barbuda, then that is far from being safe or safest, Burnett said. Burnett noted greater attention should be paid to the types of crimes being committed and the people being targeted. He said Antigua and Barbuda should not assume that it is less capable of committing serious crimes than countries it considers less safe. Burnett said the difference is that crimes in some of these countries are often linked to gangs, while in Antigua and Barbuda, ordinary residents and business owners are increasingly being affected. And again, I don't know why we like to measure safety in countries by murder rates. I would have said that a million times that safer or safest countries has nothing to do with how many murders that one country may have against the other. What it has to do with is the deviance that the country possesses. And by deviance, I mean the ability of that geographic location to commit a kind of crime. But in our case, these crimes are perpetrated against our domestic, homegrown people, regular people, business people, not so much gang-related, the retired assistant commissioner said. He continued, and way in which our people are becoming victims, it's alarming and very arbitrary in the way that people's lives are being taken. Burnett said the country needs to change how it approaches the crime problem and take stronger action. You can read more about that in today's Daily Observer. National Census Blitz and the Population and Housing Census needs you. And there's information there with images. And the executives at the Statistics Division are embarking on a major media blitz this week to further sensitize the public on the housing and population census. In an exercise which commenced on 10th of August, team members from the National Housing and Population Committee will be making media appearances in a bid to educate the public about the ongoing registration process. Following an appearance on ABS TV's Good Morning Antigua and Barbuda, other team members, including Stachel Edwards, Director

0: of the National Bureau of Statistics will be guests on the Monday night show following the nightly news. There is currently an ongoing recruitment and marketing drive where interested individuals are encouraged to apply for employment by scanning the QR code on the flyer, filling in the information and calling the census hotline at 562-7495. That is 562-7495. The census office will be airing public service announcements and utilising other means such as electronic billboards, social media and soca artists to disseminate related messages. And that's what's in today's Daily Observer. In court, Latriska Thomas reports that two young men accused of shooting three people at the West Bus station last week have been remanded. Kajorni De Freitas, 19, and Roy Lee Richards, 18, appeared before Chief Magistrate Nayo Emmanuel on Monday. They are jointly charged with shooting with intent to murder Jelani Barzi, Josh Thomas, and Dejonte Mead, as well as using a firearm in furtherance of an offence. The charges stem from a shooting on August 6th at the West Bus station in which the three victims sustained gunshot injuries. Two remain hospitalised and are said to be in stable condition. Attorney Leon Simster represented Richards while Damien Benjamin appeared for De Freitas. Police say incidents involving the unlawful use of firearms continue to be treated with the utmost seriousness and are appealing to members of the public with information on this or other firearm-related offences to come forward and assist with the investigations. And that's just some of the headlines in today's Daily Observer. And Point Express for Tuesday, August the 11th, it's 9:18 here in Antigua and Barbuda. Cabinet approved 60-day grace period for immigrants to regularise status. That story's on page 3. And Prime Minister Gaston Brown chaired Monday's high-level meeting to discuss rising gun crimes in the country. And as we go to the headline story, the Cabinet of Antigua and Barbuda at a specially convened meeting on Monday, 10th of August 2026, agreed to a series of measures aimed at strengthening the country's borders and enhancing national security. The meetings included the National Security Council and senior officials from the Royal Police Force of Antigua and Barbuda, the Antigua and Barbuda Defence Force, the Office of National Drug and Money Laundering Control Policy, the Immigration Department, the Customs and Excise Division, and the National Solid Waste Management Authority. As part of the measures approved, the Cabinet has agreed that with immediate effect, immigrants whose legal status in Antigua and Barbuda has expired will have a maximum of 60 days to regularize their status within the Immigration Department. Persons who fail to regularise their status within the 60-day grace period will be required to leave the country. The Cabinet has indicated that such individuals may return to Antigua and Barbuda at a later date, subject to the applicable immigration requirements. The Cabinet said the 60-day period is intended to provide persons with expired immigration status a reasonable opportunity to regularise their circumstances while strengthening the country's border management and national security framework. The government is encouraging all affected persons to use the grace period to ensure that their immigration status is brought into compliance with the laws of Antigua and Barbuda. And Prime Minister Gaston Brown calls for greater accountability in sentencing of criminal offenders. Prime Minister, the Right Honourable Gaston Brown has called for greater cooperation between the judiciary, parliament and the executive in addressing the recent increase in crime and violence while emphasising the need for sentences that are proportionate to the seriousness of criminal offences. Speaking at a national security meeting with senior security and law enforcement officials on Monday, Prime Minister Brown expressed particular concern about repeat offenders and persons convicted of gun-related crimes receiving sentences which, in his view, do not adequately reflect the seriousness of their offences. The Prime Minister acknowledged the constitutional separation of powers among the judiciary, executive and parliament, but said there must nevertheless be a degree of cooperation among the three branches in fulfilling their respective responsibilities for the governance and security of the country. Prime Minister Brown pointed specifically to legislation which provides the sentences of up to 15 years for certain gun offences. He questioned whether sentences of only 2 to 3 years for serious gun-related offences, provide a sufficient deterrent or adequate protect the wider society. We are asking for your cooperation. We are demanding it in order to keep our country safe, the Prime Minister said, while stressing that his comments were not intended to undermine the independence of the judiciary. The Prime Minister also raised concerns about the repeated incarceration and release of known offenders, describing the situation as a revolving door that makes the work of law enforcement more difficult. He said the government would rather see dangerous repeat offenders properly incarcerated than return to communities where they may commit additional offences. You might want to read more about that in today's Point Express. Also in today's paper, a review of exercise resilience takes place today, that's Tuesday. Members of the National Task Force involved in Monday's exercise resilience will be meeting on Tuesday, that's today, to review that outcome of the event as they seek to improve on the overall state of the readiness to host various events that form part of the Commonwealth's Heads of Government meeting, CHOGM. Monday's event was centred around two key venues, the Sticky Wicket, where the CHOGM Business Forum will take place, and the Copper and Lumber Store in English Harbour, where one of the closing activities will take place. Deputy Commissioner of Police, Louisa Kwashi, said the general feedback from those involved in both events was positive, and overall, everyone felt quite pleased with what the exercise was able to accomplish. You can read more about that in today's Point Express. Also, concerns raised over nationals receiving medical care in Colombia following earthquake. You've read some details about that, but take a look in today's Point Express. And also the Antigua Carnival, the Say thank you and see you at the legendary 70, July 20th to August 3rd, 2027. And you're locked in with me, Ali B, on 97.1 FM. As you heard, that police are continuing to probe into the shooting incident at the Crabs Peninsula. Keep it locked on 97.1 FM as we take a look at what's going on here in Antigua and Barbuda. And also right now, as we took a look at our mental health. Do not touch that dial. Do not go anywhere. Let me take a look on the old Facebook. You see who's there this morning. Marva says, Daisy says, the audio is going in and out. I'm hoping that our technicians can help with that, Daisy. Good morning to you, Marva. And she says, good morning to Mr. Rennie. And Marva says, good morning, Ali B, and to everyone. Faustina says, good morning as well. You're locked in with me, Ali B, on 97.1 FM. As we take a quick break, and as we come back, we'll be talking to, hopefully, Dr. Therese Millet-Joseph.
1: I lost it. 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And the breakfast show. Grand sunrise in the morning. Yeah, medicine.
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0: You are not my neighbor.
1: Oh, well, he moved. I'm Stuart.
2: Oh, hi. I'm Beatrice.
1: I know. He told me all about you. He said not to lend you anything.
2: I didn't come to borrow anything. I just came to sign you up for our neighborhood watch.
1: This is actually a great idea.
2: 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And by agreeing, you're agreeing to a membership fee of $20.
1: At least it's not a lot.
2: Know much things I can get from Narcos with this?
1: What?
2: Do you know how many things I can get for the neighborhood from

My name is Therese Millet Joseph. I am a counseling psychologist born and raised in Antigua. 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I am currently a practicing psychotherapist in Central New York, where I offer counseling services to individuals and couples. 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That's why I'm wholeheartedly committed to providing accessible, high-quality, and affordable mental health care for all. I invite you to join me on this journey. 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Together, let's create a supportive community and foster conversations around mental health. Thank you for tuning in to this mental health segment.

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2: Ilassi, bigging up Allison, and the breakfast show. Grand sunrise in the morning. Yeah, medicine.

0: And welcome back to 97.1 FM with me, Ali B, and our very own Doc as well. And on the studio, we have Dr. Therese Minnett-Joseph joining us this morning. And so with that being said, welcome, Queen. Welcome and good morning to you. How you doing?
1: Good morning. Thank you. How are you? I'm doing all right. Hanging in there.
0: It's good to have you on board, darling. It's nice to have you. It's good to be back. As Lady Hazeline Francis says, good morning to you and all your ardent listeners. Queen Ali B, it's been a while. It definitely has been a while. And I'm glad to have you back in the studio this morning, Doc. And again, in our mental health segment here on a Tuesday morning. Now, unfortunately, the Doc can only spend an hour with us this morning. But in that hour, she's going to explain the mental process of our delivery for August. Now, it's quite heavy. Doc, this is very heavy. This is very heavy topic for our for mental health. Yeah, and don't get me wrong, it's necessary, but it's very heavy. Yeah. Now, the Doc is talking about biological and psychological causes of drug abuse. Yeah. She's gone in public health and specific substances, and there's social and behavioral impacts, then there's treatment, prevention, and recovery. Now, Doc, can we not just do drugs? Can we do other forms of addiction? Because the reason why I say that, right, because so there's some people listening to us and say, well, we never smoke not even a cigarette in for me life. Yeah. But then you're gonna have someone that might be a dugo dugo dugo doing a horizontal shuffle like every single day, 5, 10, 15 times a day with all kinds of different people, don't business, and don't realize that they're addicted to sex. You might have some people that feel like going down to the casino or taking some of the lottery tickets and getting the scratch cards and all that, but they're spending like over half their salary every week, day, month or whatever. They may not think they've got a problem. And you got some people, right? Now, I watch my £600 life. Yeah? Yeah? Okay. Yes. Now, you got some people that think just because they're in their house.
1: Food addiction is definitely a thing.
0: Food addiction. Now, they're sitting in their house thinking, well, I'm eating food and food is what everybody eats. Yeah, you're right. Everybody eats it, but you're just going overboard, mate. And I'm not saying that in a cruel way. I'm just saying you've taken an issue, a trouble, a trauma, a situation, or you've transferred from one addiction, which could have been drugs, alcohol, gambling, sex, man, woman. Oh, the list can go on. And then you've just transferred it onto something else. You understand? From one addiction to another. And I've tried to explain to people this morning that you could tell me I'm wrong, but some people have what we call an addictive personality. Like, they're just addicts to everything. They just go overboard with everything and get, you understand? They have addictive personalities, and that can be dangerous. And this is something you can maybe look at in childhood and parenting and what have you. The Doc will fill you in on all that. But I was just wondering, Doc, if we can go a little bit more outside of drug abuse and maybe add in some of these other abuses and causes. Because when you talk about biological and psychological causes, it's not drug abuse that's the only thing. Because some people have a car accident, yeah, and after the car accident they leave the hospital and they still have pain, and then they go to the doctor and the doctor's handing out prescription, and then the doctor says, you should have stopped feeling pain a long time. And you're like, no, Doc, I'm still feeling it all up in my backbone, all up in my nene and everything. Every time I had to move, you know. And Doc says, no more. Or they give you a lesser dose of something, right? And then you go now seeking other medical, you know, you go online. And you might go to other doctors. You might have a barrage of doctors, Doc. A barrage. And each doctor's not communicating with each one. And you go in different pharmacies and stuff. And now you're addicted to painkillers. Next thing you know, you are cracking. You understand where I'm going, Doc? You understand where I'm going? Mm-hmm. So I'm just saying, like, you know, not everybody wakes up and says, oh, I going to be a crackhead today, or I'm going to, you know, sometimes it's a traumatic situation, an accident, a loss or something. And it could also be biological. You might have a health situation and that gets you, you know, addicted to something or whatever. And so she will talk about the public health and specific substances that we may find here in Antigua and Barbuda. Social and behavioral impacts, because that's, you know, any form of abuse of any anything. Food, alcohol, drugs, gambling, whatever, will have a social and behavioral impact on the society that you comprise of. And also treatment, prevention, and recovery. Doc, you got a lot of work to do. Oh, yes. Oh, yes. You have a lot of work to do this month, girl. And it's already the 11th of August.
1: Well, here's my suggestion, my recommendation. If we want to cover these topics in a comprehensive way, I would suggest that we not try to discuss all of them in one go, because that would be, it would be too much information to fit into such a short window of time, and we wouldn't actually be able to cover any one of them in a holistic manner.
0: Doc.
1: So I'm suggesting that we do perhaps substance abuse one day. Perhaps we could say throughout the month of August, we will just talk about addiction. Mm-hmm. And each time we meet, we can discuss a different type of addiction. So perhaps today we focus on substance abuse and addiction, and we can talk about food addiction another day, and sex addiction another day, which is also referred to as nymphomania. So we separate it like
0: No, listen, I wasn't expecting you to talk about every single one today in an hour. You gotta be powerful. You've got to be really powerful.
1: You could, but it wouldn't.
0: No,
1: able to do it justice. You know?
0: Exactly. Oh no, Doc. Oh no, don't be so. Oh, Doc, no. I wanted us to pay attention to. So I just wanted to add in our discussion, because we're not. This is going to go on for the rest of the month of August. You understand? Mm-hmm. And next week we probably will have more time. You know, because we were behaving ourselves on either side of the island, and making sure we start at 9 and maybe get to 11. You never know, you know, because life be life in sometimes, you understand? So that's one of the things that but I was just wanting to include, because you know everyone's going to think, oh, it's drugs, it's not me, and so they switch off. But I want to know about other addictions, other, you know, do you know some people are addicted to shopping channels.
1: And social media addiction is a thing as well.
0: Ah.
1: So it's not just shopping channels.
0: And it's not just drugs.
1: Social media addiction.
0: Right.
1: And where the topic of substance abuse is concerned, I think it's applicable to everyone, whether you smoke or drink or not. It's applicable, because anybody can get addicted to a substance. As you mentioned just now, sometimes people get addicted to prescription medication, and we all take prescriptions at one point or another. You just never know. You end up in an accident and you have to be prescribed very strong pain medication,
0: right,
1: the risk of addiction exists. The risk of addiction also exists if you are prescribed any medication to assist with sleep issues. There is a risk of addiction there too. So you don't have to be a smoker or a drinker for this to apply. This applies to anybody who's alive, who's alive.
0: Right, exactly. So that's what I'm saying. I didn't want people to switch off and think, oh, it's drugs, it's got nothing to do with me. You know, drugs affects families, individuals, families, communities, and it has an impact on your health service as well, and what money is appropriated or distributed to different situations within our health service. You understand? So, you know, as part of our mental health exploration, as Doc and I do every Tuesday, I felt that this was, you know, important to add, that you're not excluded. This is an inclusive discussion, and it affects everybody, absolutely everybody. And I'm not saying that everybody starts taking drugs the same way. You understand where I'm coming from, Doc? You know, everybody gets, I don't know, introduced in different ways. Maybe it's observance of parents, peers. It could be accidental. It could be a boyfriend or girlfriend. You understand? So, it's not always a geezer in a trench coat. You know, the cousin of Mr. Pedophile. It's not usually like that. It's not always in that. You understand where I'm coming from, Queen? You know?
1: Yeah.
0: So some of the stereotypes of what we assume or how people get involved in certain things, it's not always the same way. You understand? So that's why this does include everybody. And then I'm glad the Doc is in agreement to go on and look at other addictions. Because as I said, you know, it may not be cigarettes, alcohol or drugs for you, but it may well be food. Or something else for somebody else or somebody that you may well know. So this is something we're going to look at, addiction. And thank you for accommodating me, Doc, on that as well. Because I don't think Antigua can take too many over 600 pound people and lives in our health system. But, you know, I'll just say.
1: I'm sure they would manage, but let's hope that we don't ever have to find out if they would manage or not.
0: That part. Kevin is saying good morning to you, Doc. Well, he hasn't actually said good morning. He said, Dr. Millett, your job avenue is about to explode according to what Elon Musk is saying about all the massive job lost in 2027 and beyond by quantum AI. I think he says you're going to make some money, Doc, out of people's sadness.
1: Okay.
0: Is she happy with that?
1: All right.
0: All right, Kevin, she happy with that. That's the whole point of her job. No, not the whole point of her job, but you know what I'm saying. She happy with that.
1: With or without Elon Musk, I will never be out of work.
0: There you go, girl.
1: So, you know, even if everybody has a job, I will never be out of work because, you know, most of the issues that people are dealing with, most of the issues people are dealing with in therapy are not related to a lack of money. Their issues are primarily related to their relationships with other human beings. So as long as humans are interacting with other humans, we're going to be good.
0: Yeah, you know, women are still going to be having children. Children are going to grow up and be a pain in the butt to parents. You know,
1: people,
0: husbands and wives are going to divorce
1: married.
0: And getting married and need counseling before getting divorced, needing counseling after. There's going to be always issues on how people see, you know, what do you call it, self-esteem, how people see themselves, how they present themselves, all that kind of stuff. There's all going to be issues with that. You understand, Queen? Then getting older, realizing you're not needed. Yeah, people are going to need issues with that.
1: And in between, you might have a couple of people who also are just stressed out because they don't have a job. That will happen too. The other stuff is still going to...
0: Life will still be lifing.
1: There
0: you go. And people are going to need support in whatever aspect of their life that is, you know, holding them, or they believe is holding them back, or the response from them mentally and physically, how they're being held back, and then they have to obviously seek the help in order to move themselves forward. So thanks for that, Kevin. But my girl, she don't need Elon. In fact, Elon might need her. I'm just saying. Work that one out. I ain't lying. I am not lying. He might, you know, because he's got some kind of complex right now. You know what I mean? A G-O-D complex. Him and a few others. Anyway, I'm going to shut my mouth. So, girl, let's talk. You talk. It's mental health.
1: All right. So, I might talk a little bit fast because I have a meeting at 10:30, so I'm going to jump off at me about 10:15-ish. So that means we have about 30 minutes right now. So let's cover what we can, though. So the first thing where it comes to drug abuse. So drug abuse doesn't usually come from any one particular thing. Drug abuse, usually when we talk about the causes, like what would cause someone to become an addict? Because, you know, there are people who try drugs and don't get addicted. And there are, you know, there are people who will tell you, I tried it one time. Like at one time, you know, I went somewhere and I tried this or I tried that and I wasn't into it and I just didn't do it again. Mm-hmm. And you hear that story, and you might also hear stories from persons who were like, I tried it one time and I should never have done that because that was it. I couldn't stop. Right. And so the story doesn't always look the same for everyone.
0: That's true.
1: And there are a variety of reasons, both biological and psychological, why people become addicts. So I want to talk about the biological causes first. And the first one usually shocks people, and that is genetics. Many people don't know that your family history and the genes that you inherit from your family actually accounts for up to half of a person's risk for addiction.
0: Ooh.
1: Literally half. Meaning that if you are coming from a bloodline or a gene pool where there have been previous issues with drug abuse and addiction, no matter what the substance was, you are already predisposed genetically. Like you are inheriting genes that are predisposed to addiction. And the research actually says that genes actually account for up to 50% of a person's risk of becoming an addict.
0: No.
1: The other 50% is environmental, if you're exposed to it and, you know, those types of things. But so 50% of it is genetic.
0: So if your peoples in your family have a predilection to the old Mary Jane, let's say, you know, or they've
1: then
0: gone
1: you
0: higher,
1: are 50%
0: then you're 50%
1: likely.
0: More likely. And if you stay in the hood with your people,
1: well,
0: you
1: then
0: like
1: there is a very, very high likelihood.
0: You're
1: going to
0: be puffing and puffing and puffing. Okay.
1: Right.
0: But if your circumstances change for the better, you move out, you change your circle, and yada, yada, yada, it may not be, it will reduce, right?
1: Of course, yeah.
0: But if you...
1: Yeah, absolutely. So that's the advice that I would give. If there is a person whose genetics have already predisposed them, so they already know that they are vulnerable because maybe they were born, they were born to alcoholic parents or parents who are addicted to some other substance. It may not be alcohol, it might be some type of drug, whatever. So they already know that they have been predisposed. They have inherited genes that predispose them to it by 50% as compared to other people, then that person should be intentional about watching what their lifestyle looks like. That person should be intentional about, you know, watching out for the psychological stressors and the traumas and the other environmental things that could push them over the edge. That person probably should not say, oh, I'm going to try it just one time, because you are the person who probably won't be able to try it one time and walk away, while somebody else might be able to, you know, because you are genetically, through your family history, already predisposed. So you're setting yourself up to fall over if you decide that you're not going to live carefully, you know. So there is truth, in other words, to the saying that the apple doesn't fall far from the tree where it comes to drug abuse, substance abuse. Yeah.
0: That explains
1: so,
0: a lot.
1: Right. So if my parent is an alcoholic, I am 50% more likely than another person to become an alcoholic. So I'm not saying I shouldn't drink. I'm saying I need to understand the inherited genes that I am living with and how that predisposes me to alcoholism. And so I need to live carefully.
0: Mm-hmm.
1: Does that make sense?
0: Oh, that makes a lot of sense. That does definitely makes a lot of sense. You always make sense, though. But that does make a lot of sense. And it also allows people to think, okay, so if my parents or grandparents are drug addicts, or not, you may even recognize them as drug addicts. Some of them might take a little hokey pokey, or they might drink on a regular basis. You know, you're already predisposed to be, they may not be addicts by the definition of addicts, but they are comfortable in those surroundings, and you're in a community that promotes or supports or doesn't too frown upon certain circumstances, you could well be putting yourself in a, I get it.
1: Mm-hmm.
0: I get it.
1: Right.
0: It makes sense.
1: So, yeah. So you wanna live carefully. In addition to genetics, another biological cause that's linked to becoming an addict is brain chemistry. So it's important that people understand that drugs hijack the natural reward system of the brain. Right? Mm-hmm. So your brain produces neurotransmitters. The chemicals that your brain produces are called neurotransmitters. And your brain produces a variety of different chemicals based on what is happening in your body. There is one neurotransmitter that the brain produces, which we refer to as the reward hormone. It's the clinical name is dopamine. Mm-hmm. I'm sure you've heard this before. So dopamine is considered the reward hormone. Why do we call it the reward hormone? Because the brain tends to produce this particular chemical whenever you are happy for having accomplished something, or something happens that makes you really happy. It's a hormone. It's almost like a celebratory hormone. It's the hormone that your brain produces. I shouldn't call it a hormone. It's not a hormone. It's a neurotransmitter. Technically kind of a hormone too, but we're not getting into that. And your brain essentially produces this whenever you are experiencing a feeling of joy or euphoria. And so it's connected to that euphoria, that joy. So whatever the things are that you do in your life that bring you joy, your brain in that moment starts producing dopamine, makes you feel good. It's the reason why we keep returning to the things that bring us joy. So if a thing brings you joy, you tend to keep going back to do it. And the reason why you keep going back to do it is so that you can have that feeling. And that feeling comes from dopamine. And that is how addiction happens, right? Mm-hmm. So what the drugs do is the drugs hijack the brain in that way. And the drugs cause your brain to send out massive surges of dopamine. Like massive surges of dopamine. And so that it's like a hijack. They go in and they take over the brain. Now, remember that the dopamine gives you the feeling of joy and euphoria. And what happens is that you go back to that drug again to chase that dopamine high, that dopamine surge. And each time you do it, you are creating a pattern in your brain. And that alters your brain chemistry, and this is how addiction becomes a thing. Mm-hmm. I hope I broke that down well.
0: Oh, girl, you broke that down. Down, down, down, down, down, down. That makes sense.
1: So drugs literally alter the brain chemistry, and that is why when you are an addict, it is very difficult to just get up one day and just decide you're just gonna stop.
0: Right.
1: Because you would have literally altered your brain chemistry. You hijack the reward system in the brain. And so you have to almost undo all of that in order for your brain to just go back to functioning as it used to do. And more often than not, that's just not going to happen overnight. Like, you just don't wake up one morning and go like, okay, I am not going to use drugs anymore. Okay, I'm done. You know, some people might have the willpower to push through and do that. But as you are already aware, most people Most people don't, and they end up having to go to like rehab and stuff like that. Like they have to get help, because when the day when they wake up and decide that they want to stop, they realize they can't, because they literally altered the chemistry of their brain with the drug. So that's another biological cause for addiction.
0: Okay.
1: You're literally messing with the chemistry of your brain. And then one day you decide you want to stop. And that's when it hits you. Oh, my God, I can't. Yeah, because you're addicted. Hmm. And by the way, this can happen with, you know, other forms of addiction too. Not just substances. It can happen with food addiction, other forms of addiction. You can also alter the chemistry of your brain. But, you know, we're gonna talk about that another day.
0: No problem.
1: But brain chemistry is a big part of why people become addicts.
0: Mm.
1: Yeah. Mm. And then there's physical tolerance. Now, when you are a chronic drug user, the dopamine is not naturally being produced by the brain. It's being, the flooding of the brain with dopamine is coming from the drug hijacking the brain. And so the brain itself usually does its own dopamine production. Now, when you hijack the brain, so it doesn't have to do its own dopamine production, you are reducing your brain's ability to produce its own dopamine.
0: Okay.
1: And when the brain's dopamine production reduces, it actually leads to higher cravings, because your brain isn't naturally rewarding you like it used to do, because you hijacked it. And so its natural ability to produce dopamine is slower, mm-hmm. which means that you're not getting the rush as quickly over time, and you want to use more to get the same rush that you used to use less to get. Does that make sense?
0: Mm-hmm. Mm-hmm. So your brain used to do a job, and you took that job away from the brain. And now yes. you want the brain to do the job that it used to do. It can't function that way no more. Right. And now it gets to the point where you, as an individual, might need to seek certain help and support to help the brain take control back of its dopamine mm-hmm. production. Are you going back down that rocky road? And you're going to go and find right. something higher, stronger, more powerful for you to be continue yeah. that addiction. Have I got it about yes. right, Doc?
1: Yes, yes. And then there is the damage to your prefrontal cortex. The prefrontal cortex is the part of the brain that's at the front of your head, right in your forehead.
0: Mm-hmm.
1: Long-term use of drugs impairs the prefrontal cortex. The prefrontal cortex is the part of your brain that is responsible for your impulse control, your judgment, your decision making, your ability to assess risk, whether or not you should do a thing, whether it's a good idea or a bad idea, making proper choices, mm-hmm. you know, those types of things. Mm-hmm, those mm-hmm. are things that happen in your prefrontal cortex, you know.
0: Right.
1: It's in your prefrontal cortex where you decide if you're going to slap down the person who you know, like when you see them in the supermarket, or if you just keep walking.
0: Oh.
1: Right?
0: Yeah, because I wondered if my central thought cortex was working, Gail, but it is working. It's
1: you know,
0: working.
1: Sometimes you see them and you just want to run up
0: under them and give them one hard chop in the back of their neck.
1: Yeah, but you know, you can't do that, you go to jail.
0: Yeah, that
1: so
0: part
1: you just
0: steps
1: keep
0: in.
1: Walking.
0: That part, yep, you keep stepping, you just look at them and growl. And
1: you just
0: keep it moving.
1: Continue walking and just act like you don't see them.
0: Exactly.
1: But you know, like the devil on your shoulder, mm-hmm. like, just run up.
0: Come look, you never see she? And you're just going to act dumb and just keep it moving. You understand? I get you, Doc.
1: That's what happens in the prefrontal cortex. Is responsible for that. So you understand why drug addicts lose their inhibition, right?
0: Mm-hmm.
1: Drug addicts will indeed run up on you and slap you down out the blue.
0: Mm-hmm.
1: They 100% will. They don't have to know you. You don't even have to do them anything. They just do crazy things.
0: Because they've lost the control of their central vortex.
2: Yes,
0: there
1: they've lost control of the part of the brain that they use to make good judgment. Mm-hmm. So their decision making is totally gone down the drain.
0: I get you. I'm with you, dog. I'm with you. I'm processing and I'm accessing the information. Now we got some Stan Fishhead. Fishhead says good morning. He says good morning to Doc and Sec.
1: Good morning.
0: He says he used to drink hard, but never was an addict. He said I stopped drinking one day when God called me out of a burning flames road jam in All Saints. How you heard God above all that noise? All right, Stan. I don't know, Fishhead. I don't know. Kevin says, Egghead. Yeah, Egghead.
1: What?
0: That's what they used to call Kevin. Egghead. And Bighead. So we'll just use the Egghead part.
1: Okay.
0: So Egghead says, so dopamine can get her off my mind. Yeah, dopamine can get everything off your mind. I'm just saying.
1: Lord have mercy. What are we talking about?
0: I don't even know. Stan's Fishhead says, I was drinking one day, and that same day, God called me out of, and I'm not drinking more than 20 years now. As I said, Stan, you got good hearing. You got good hearing. Because if that was Burning Flames Road March, how you heard above all of that, I don't know. I really don't know.
1: Well, I'm happy that he did hear and that he decided to leave the bottle alone. Good for you, Stan. Good for you. It's good for you and very, very good for your body. Your body will thank you for that.
0: But I'm sure it is thanking him now. Yes. Definitely. You know, no, because the impact, remember he wasn't too well. So yeah, if he hadn't stopped drinking, that impact would have been even more, severe than it has been. So well done on you on that, Stan. Now, guys, remember the phone lines are open, 779-4041, and that is for WhatsApp and telephone calls as well. I've got some missed calls, mate. I've got some missed calls. And I've also got a bit of a cold, so please excuse me for a moment while I rectify this situation and check out the calls. I'm going to check them out in a moment as well. So, yeah, that's great advice. I mean, it makes sense. Look at that. Somebody's calling.
1: Can I just stick one? You have a call?
0: We've got a caller. I'm just going to try and work out now how to get the caller, the phone. Oh, here we go. Hello, good morning, caller.
3: Good morning, Sekmanda.
0: Good morning, Fishhead.
1: Good morning.
3: Look, I care what the noise that you can hear God. Because God never talk physically to you. You can talk in your head.
0: Stan, you should know me by now. I got a British sense of humor. You understand? I was just saying across the whole din and noise over burning flames and the bang, bang, bang, and the bang, bang, bang. You hear God and God tell you, come out and stop drinking. No, Stan, Fishhead, come out, no man.
3: Look, I'm going to tell you now. I have $200 in my hand, right from Alston Crossroad. But $200 in my hand. And I may want burning flames to go west. And the voice just talk in my head. I'm resting the two buckle right on the sidewalk. You have like a spot on the sidewalk right by the corner with a concrete slab there.
0: Okay.
3: I'm resting the two buckle. I will rise up on bus. Come on, I open the door. I'm going to get in the bus. I'm going to never drink again.
0: Look at that. But then as you've exercised what the doc was saying earlier, that some people have, have the willpower, you know, they have this strong will, wherever the thought comes from to stop, but you've got that willpower. You got up, you moved, removed yourself from the circumstance and the surroundings.
3: When I think I move myself from the circumstances, because which are meters line, in Liberta, which I'm Megatron Passages line, a pure drinking.
0: Well, that's what I'm saying. You never say you get upon the bus.
3: But I still go there and sit down between the guys and them and don't change.
0: But now your resolution, everything else has changed. It's stronger now. You know, maybe if you didn't get on that bus that day, you may not be able to sit on the avenue with the man them as they're drinking. You understand? So you've taken, you came out of that. You've strengthened yourself over the years with your faith, your conviction, and your sustainability of it. And you've, as the doc said, sometimes you have to not just stop yourself from doing the thing, but you've got to remove yourself from around the people that do that. Yeah. There comes a point at a time when you probably can put yourself back in there. You understand where I'm coming from? Yeah?
3: Yeah, I understand where you're coming
0: from. Okay, yeah.
3: But what I'm saying, right, that I never stop lying around the same set of man and that does drink with me now. You have to understand that the mega champ in the corner in the Liberta, I wear all out of cinema line.
0: Okay.
3: And imagine that me go from the corner day, even the day after. And then they went back a couple of cars, drink a couple of. As a matter of fact, me and my partner named Bob Zander drink. I went back a couple of with two drinks. Me take two and he take two. That I just a starters. And the next day, I just not drink because God is amazing.
0: Mm. I get you, Stan. I mean, I thank you as well.
3: And they have men that just drink with me. That after they see me do that, I'm going to tell them about that. They laugh. I know some of them fun. Keep on
0: something on
3: the machine.
0: Oh. But as I was saying to the doc earlier, if you hadn't stopped drinking, the episode that you had last year may have been far more severe than if you... You know, so again, giving thanks that you did listen to the little voice, you know, and you took action and didn't turn back since then.
3: Yeah.
0: You know what? Thank you so much for that, Fishhead. But you're good otherwise.
3: Yeah, man. Be glad to hear you again because I've been searching for you for a couple of days.
0: Oh, bless you.
3: I've been searching for you. I was even looking for your number to call you.
0: Oh, look at that! Look at that! He was worried about me, Doc. He was worried about sec. Oh, bless you, cotton socks, fish head. You know what I mean? Tete, you there? Yeah, you know, she not answer no more. Dr. Therese Millie Joseph. No, Dr. Therese Millie Joseph.
1: You're killing me here.
0: Girl, we got you. You know what I mean? Yeah, man, me and fish head talk about you all the while.
3: Yes.
1: Mm-hmm. What are you talking about?
0: What? We talk about you all the while. We not call you Doc no more. Baby fella, grandbaby. You know what I mean? She come from Humbug. You understand? We listen. Humbug. You understand? I mean, we
1: straight out of Humbug.
0: We not chat about you like a doc. No, but when we got like now, you know, like yes, Dr. Therese Millie Joseph, you know, and so you know, distinguished. But Fisher Dan Sek, we's your friends. You know what I mean?
3: When I talk about Tete, right? It's nothing but laughter now.
0: Exactly.
3: It's changed the whole.
0: Yeah, listen, we found out about Blue Joy. Listen, we got a whole heap of names. Egghead as well. Okay then, make him Tandy. You know what I mean? Some people like, nah, no names for me. Just call me by my birth name. You know? So we were like, okay, no problem. But yeah, people came out the woodwork with their names, Doc. They came out the woodwork. And listen, some people don't even know some people's real names, Doc. They don't even know. They just know them by the name that they got. You know, like Knockhead and Bigfoot. They don't know their real name. You understand? Yeah. So those are some of the things that we've been looking at while in your absence. Things to improve our mental health.
3: Like me have one cousin, right? That be one chemist, right?
0: Mm.
3: And we write him a Vernon. And we can guarantee you that nobody call him Vernon since our liquor.
0: What you call him?
3: Cuban?
0: What you call him?
3: Cuban?
0: Zeno.
3: Zeno.

0: certain. Assyrian records state that the eclipse occurred and dated using their timekeeping system. The NASA data has been matched to the Assyrian records, which gives historians confidence about the dating.
1: Now, for the listeners, what happened there? The NASA records, the NASA evidence aligned with the Assyrian historical records. Are you listening? The NASA records aligned with the Assyrian historical recounts of Nineveh. I just wanted to highlight that. Let's go again.
0: Based on the Assyrian records. Some scholars still debate this 763 BCE date, but majority do accept it. Now, nowhere in the Bible does the scripture signify that it was a solar eclipse that caused the preaching of Jonah to bring about great revival to the people of Nineveh. Now, the other thing that I want to highlight is concerning Jesus' death and a solar eclipse. Physicists from Cambridge and astrophysicists from Oxford published an article in the globally leading scientific journal Nature, arguing that a lunar eclipse took place on Friday, April 3rd, 33 AD, and was visible from Jerusalem.
1: Are we listening there? A lunar eclipse. Now, we know the lunar eclipse normally speaks to Israel. The solar eclipse has to do with the world, the Assyrians. Pay attention. An astrophysicist on that particular day.
0: Appearing blood red in color. Interestingly, that this event confirms the 33 AD date of the crucifixion of Jesus Christ. This could be a confirmation of what the scripture teaches us on the day that Jesus was dying, where the sun went dark and eventually the veil was torn in the temple as our Savior was dying on that Friday. Now, concerning the future, the solar eclipse and the coming of the Lord Jesus Christ. We have to understand is the Jewish eschatology separates the history into two sections, this age and the age to come. Jesus himself spoke of this age and the age to come. Matthew 12:32, Mark 10:30, Luke 18:30, Luke 20:34-35. And so this present age is marked by sin, sickness, curses, demons, and evil. The age to come is marked by eternal life, resurrection, end of death, end of suffering, the reign of Jesus Christ. Now, what separates this age and the age to come is what the Bible calls the day of the Lord. The day of the Lord will bring this age to an end and begin the age to come. Now, in Zechariah, we see that the day of the Lord will be when the Lord will come and deliver his people Israel from the surrounding attacking nations. Zechariah chapter 14 is a classic example of this concept. It even describes a darkening of celestial bodies. Now, could it give a hint to an eclipse that will take place? Perhaps. But I do want to give a little background of the coming of the Lord that we do need to keep in mind. During the Mount Olive discussion, disciples asked Jesus these three questions. Matthew 24:3 says this, "Now as he sat on the Mount of Olives, disciples came to him privately saying, 'Tell us, when will these things be?'" That's the first question. "And what will be the sign of your coming?" Second question. "And of the end of the age." Now, the coming of Jesus and the end of age is pretty much the same event. So, I want you to notice how Jesus answers them. When will these things be? He's talking about the destruction of Jerusalem, which Jesus responds to in Matthew 24, says it's going to happen within this age. And then, they also ask the question, what is the sign of your coming? Now, what people don't realize is that the sign of Jesus' coming is his public appearance, Matthew 24:30. The sign of Jesus' coming, the day of the Lord, are not these bad things that will precede the end of age. The sign of his coming is his public appearance. And Jesus breaks it down in Matthew 24, a few things about this day of the Lord, this coming of the Lord that we just referenced in Zechariah is talking about. There is going to be a darkening of celestial bodies. Jesus says that his coming will be after tribulation. Jesus says that it will also appear in heaven. So Jesus will appear in heaven. His coming will be as visible as lightning. At Jesus' coming, all the tribes will mourn. Jesus' coming will be seen. It's not a secret event. The coming of Jesus will be on the clouds.

0: power and glory. At Jesus' coming, there will be a sound of a trumpet, meaning it's going to be loud. And Jesus will come not by himself, but with saints. And at his coming, the day of the Lord, we know that the dead will be raised and they will be changed to meet with him in the air. And that his feet will land on the Mount of Olives in Jerusalem. And he will destroy the enemies of Israel who surrounded Israel at the time and establish his kingdom forever from Jerusalem. And will begin the age to come. So this is the sign of Jesus' coming. Visible, loud, glorious. Jesus also talks to us about the signs of the end of age. As this age is coming to an end, we will begin to see an increase of false messiahs and fake religions. We will see an increase of wars in the world. We will see an increase in hunger. We will see an increase in earthquakes. We will see an increase in incurable sicknesses and pandemics. We will see an increase of persecution of Christians, a huge surge of wickedness. We will see the love of believers growing cold. We will see also world evangelism, and Israel will be back in the land, because Jesus is going to have to land on the feet of Mount of Olives and defend the nation of Israel against its surrounding enemies. So,
1: is there anything that you, the listeners, have just heard that is not happening now? Every single word, that he's spoken is happening right now. Let me also reference you to Luke 21:25. We have a couple more minutes and I'll switch it over to Brother Neil.
0: See that this age is coming to an end. The age to come is coming. The day of the Lord is going to split these two ages. That's according to Jewish end times world view. Jesus' coming is going to be glorious. It's going to be powerful. It's lighting, sound, and all of this stuff. And Zechariah gives us a sign that most likely something is going to happen with celestial bodies as well. Now, so could this April 8th be the sign that the Lord is coming? I don't think so. Well, the Bible tells us nobody knows when Jesus is coming. So the fact that we have a date for that, that is right away telling us that he is not coming on April 8th, because we wouldn't really know about that. The other part is that April 8th is actually not that dramatic as compared to the biblical day of the Lord. The eclipse on April 8th is predicted to be about 4 minutes long, but the eclipse of the day of the Lord, it's going to last all day. The celestial events of the day of the Lord will be far greater than 4 minute blackout. Now, could April 8th be a sign of the end times? Yeah, but is this the sign of us coming closer to the end of age? I don't think so. Why? Because end of age, the coming of the Lord, is really around Middle East events. It's not gonna happen in Texas. It's not gonna be happening in the United States. And so it's very important that these modern day prophets and Facebook apostles and YouTubers and people who love to generate a lot of views and clicks, who kind of revolve everything around the United States, take a chill pill and realize that the world, biblical end times world, does not revolve around Texas, New York, Seattle, or our Western nation. It's around the Middle East. And we should be very careful not to read into natural events things that are not written by God. Lastly, God forbids us seeking guidance from the stars in the strongest of terms. Astronomy is the science of studying stars, planets, and space. It's all about understanding how the universe works through observations and experiments. And that's actually very good, because Psalms 19:1, it says, "The heavens declare the glory of God, and the firmament shows his handiwork." Now, astrology, though, suggests that celestial bodies influence human lives and traits. It's not based on science, it's not based on scriptures, but it's based on some idea, the Bible actually calls it divination, that connects us to the stars and to the universe in a spiritual way. Deuteronomy chapter 18, verses 10 through 12, the Bible is very clear for us not to look to the stars, practice divination, witchcraft, or sorcery, cast a spell, or being a spiritist, because it's displeasing to God. Deuteronomy chapter 4, verse 19, the Bible is also very clear. Do not lift your eyes to heaven to see the sun or the moon or the stars, all the hosts of heaven, and be drawn away to worship them and serve them. Meaning, your source of guidance and direction is not in the stars. Because Psalm 37, verse 23 says, "The steps of a good man are ordered by the Lord, and he delights in his way. It does not say that the steps of a good man are ordered by the stars. I like what Carmen in his classic America Again song said, don't look to the stars because astrology won't save you, your horoscopes won't save you. The Bible says these things are farce, and if you're born again, you don't need to look to the stars for your answers, because you can look to the very one who made those stars. While these signs can hint and tell us that we are living at the end of this age, the sign of the Lord's coming is going to be visible, public, glorious, loud appearance of our Lord Jesus Christ on the clouds with saints. Are you ready to meet Him? Nobody knows when that day will come. That's why we must live with hopeful expectation of the coming of the Lord that will usher the age to come.
1: All right, and let us keep in mind that we are talking about tomorrow. Brother Neil, you can correct me if I'm wrong. And just before I turn over to you, to the public, remember Luke 21:25. We said it yesterday. There'll be signs in the sun, which is tomorrow. Tomorrow, in the moon and the stars, and on the earth, there will be what? Distress of nations with perplexity. And the season, the waves roaring. We saw what? A typhoon Dolphin going to China. All of this happening all at once. All I'm saying, look to the signs. I'm not saying giving any time, date. I'm just saying, let's look to the signs. Because it means that there's a warning before the coming of the Son of Man. Go ahead, Brother Neil.
2: Yeah, Sean. A lot going on there.
1: A ton.
2: With the signs,
1: yeah,
2: in the heavens, and tomorrow is actually a huge day.
1: Huge.
2: Some media is covering it. They're actually saying it's a one in several hundred million chance to see what's happening. It's a very active month with the signs. There have been comets and planetary alignments. We're having the planetary alignment at the same time as the solar eclipse. So it's like this,
1: this
2: alignment. Yes, you have an alignment of the planets, which Earth is a planet. So you not only have the eclipse, you know, Sean, you have an alignment of the sun, the moon, and the planets all at the same time.
1: How can go so? Neil?
2: No, that is not something that is possible to even imagine as a coincidence.
1: Oh, but what can go so, bro? Have you Googled? Have you researched? I haven't really researched it that much, but I'm saying, what in heaven's name is going on? Where you even have a lot of those NASA guys and those, all kinds of nigga weighing in on this particular topic. People are beginning, and look at nigga getting nervous now. Plenty of people are getting nervous and get concerned. Go ahead.
2: Yeah, Sean, you have planetary alignments, I wouldn't say all the time.
1: Right.
2: They're rare enough, okay? And you're talking about six of the planets, Jupiter, Mercury, Mars, Uranus, Saturn, right? And you have the alignments happening with those planets, and then you also have the alignment of Earth with the sun and the moon. Right, John?
1: Mm-hmm.
2: And again, people may want to know what the significance of this is in terms of how is this playing into the end times. Again, as the pastor said, you know, Pastor Vlad Savchuk, his name is, he would have explained that, again, we're just saying what the Bible says. There'll be signs in the heavens, in the sun, the moon, and the stars. And so we have to look at the signs. I mean, comets and asteroids and so on, these are all part of the signs. You have the Poseidon meteor shower. That's also happening. So tomorrow, Sean, you're having the planetary alignment, a total solar eclipse over Europe, which has not happened since 1999, and that's very, very rare. And these total solar eclipses over Europe has been marked by war and calamity. And you know, so we have the planetary alignment, the solar eclipse, the Poseidon meteor shower, and later on in this month, at the end of the month or so, you have the partial, the blood moon, which is happening on the same day on the Hebrew calendar as the same eclipse in 2017 that passed over the United States.
1: But Neil,
2: right, that was a total solar eclipse. Now we have a lunar eclipse on the same day.
1: Neil, let me ask you a question. I wonder if all of this is in alignment with the amount of confusion happening, not just around me, around people, and all the burdens and the heaviness. I mean, almost every day, every other day, I'm hearing about somebody dying. I can't tell the day last people come and say something positive. It's always about something. You think it has a lot to do with that?
2: I don't know, Sean. Again, for me, this is the world I live in. It's actually a world of not good news. Not everybody can handle it.
1: Yeah,
2: you have to have a relationship with the Lord to be able to handle this stuff and have your mind at a certain place. You know, and the Bible says in Colossians 3, there, you know, set your affections on things above, not on earthly things.
1: Mm-hmm.
2: And so things are gonna get funny, Sean. You know, it was 24 hours ago that we spoke about the possibility of an earthquake happening in either Asia
1: right.
2: or South America.
1: That's right.
2: Anybody can go back to the program and listen to that.
1: That's correct.
2: Having no idea that yesterday was a 7.4
1: Colombia
2: earthquake hit Colombia.
1: Mm-hmm.
2: Did you know that, Sean, when I said that on the radio?
1: No, I didn't know that at the time. But after I got off
2: the news had not even broken yet of the earthquake. And it happened yesterday. And you know, I'm not sure in terms of the devastation or lives lost. They are predicting it could be maybe up to 1,000 people or a few hundred people just lost their lives tragically. And Sean, the Bible says there's signs in the sun, the moon, and the stars, right? Mm. The same time, I think the sun was, there's a, you have these sun spots. The sun is actually pretty phenomenal, and what happens on Earth is affected by the sun, not only the moon.
1: Mm-hmm.
2: But at the same time, a particular sunspot was going over that tectonic plate is when the earthquake happened.
1: There you go. I bet you people don't know that.
2: No. One of these days, very soon, we're going to be playing a video from a geophysicist. And this is all he does. Mm-hmm. He tracks the sun, moon, and stars and what happens on the earth.
1: Mm-hmm.
2: And he's not a Christian. He prayed for the people in Colombia yesterday, but he's not a Christian.
1: Mm-hmm.
2: And he has said that he noticed there is an alignment between what happens in the heavens and geopolitical things on earth.
1: The man
2: is not a Christian.
1: I fully agree.
2: He doesn't go to church.
1: Which is why I'm saying to you, with this alignment. Now, look at this, Neil. The alignment of Saudi Arabia, Turkey, and who's the other one now? Saudi Arabia, Turkey, there's a third one there, man, slipping me right now. Three of them. Oh, Pakistan. Pakistan that formed an alliance, a defense pact that if you touch one, you touch all. People look at that in glancing. Now look at the alignment that's taking place tomorrow. Look at what is taking place. Look at what is taking place in the West of people of Islamic background or religion coming into positions and of authority in the United States, in England. Take a look at all of the alignment that is taking place. Is that by coincidence? Are we not being warned about what is taking place, sir? Is there not a division? Go ahead.
2: Sean. And the interpretation of all of this is quite phenomenal.
1: Uh-huh.
2: Because, again, we have this eclipse tomorrow that is going to be visible from Spain. And a year from now, roughly, there's going to be another total solar eclipse visible from Spain. to have two total solar eclipses,
1: yes, sir,
2: visible in the same country,
1: yes, sir,
2: totally. Now, mm-hmm. two total solar eclipses to pass over the same country,
1: mm-hmm.
2: in a roughly 12-month period of time, or in a short space of time like that, probably has never happened since the creation of the world.
1: Mm-hmm.
2: That's how rare it is.
1: Mm-hmm.
2: That's how rare it is. It's probably never happened.
1: You better repeat that again. Hold on, Neil. Don't go so fast. Say it again so people begin to understand the transition that is taking place and what we are coming into. You know, say it again, sir.
2: Yeah, it's for a total solar eclipse to happen within a year time over one country, it's probably never happened since the creation of the world. It's probably never happened, okay? In all the thousands of years the Earth has been around. Now, Sean, the eclipse that's going to happen next year, again, by the grace of God, if we're around, we'll cover it. But the eclipse that's going to happen next year is going to be the longest total solar eclipse for the 21st century.
1: No belly.
2: No eclipse is that long.
1: Mm-hmm.
2: For 100 years. And again, for a total solar eclipse to pass over Europe, and we know that eclipses has marked war. It has marked the Civil War in the States. It has marked the world wars in Europe. And we know that wars are escalating right now.
1: Uh-huh.
2: So the signs that we're seeing here in the month of August is just God's warning of what is to come, that we can see it's to come. Mm-hmm. Sean, it's coming here. And you know, when we see these things in the heavens, we should not ignore them, Sean. We shouldn't ignore them because we already saw. Now, Vlad in the video, he's talking about April 8th eclipse and the North American eclipse. He's speaking about that. Sean, we mentioned earthquake might come to South America yesterday, and it happened. It happened even before I said it.
1: Yeah.
2: Before we spoke about it, the earthquake had already happened.
1: That's right.
2: And so, Sean, what's going on with earthquakes and what's going to happen in California? Oh. Sean, I wouldn't take up. You can't buy me a ticket to go visit anywhere in California. It's all the scientists are saying it's going to come.
1: They have been saying.
2: And the earthquake that's going to happen in California, if it's a 7 and it shakes for 30 seconds and 10,000 people die, that's the mercy of God. That's not what scientists say gonna happen. They're talking about 8 and 9. And by the way, earthquake that registers 8 on the Richter scale for an earthquake. Okay? The earthquake scale there.
1: Go ahead.
2: Sean, uh-huh. I want everybody to hear me carefully. The earthquake in Venezuela has killed tens of thousands of people.
1: Mm.
2: It measured, they had a doublet. One was 7.2, I believe, and the other one is 7.4.
1: Mm-hmm.
2: Listen to me very carefully, Sean.
1: Mm-hmm.
2: An earthquake that registers 8 is 30 times more powerful.
1: You better repeat that again.
2: Not plus 30. 30 times. So what does that mean? Let's use numbers, Sean.
1: Please do.
2: If let's just use an arbitrary number.
1: Mm-hmm.
2: If the earthquake in Venezuela was 100 and it's a 7, but let's just use 100.
1: Mm-hmm.
2: That means a category 8 earthquake would be 30 times 100,
1: mm-hmm.
2: which is you're moving now from 100 to 3,000. And the one in Venezuela killed maybe, let's say, 50,000 people. I'm just making it simple. Okay? Making it simple. So it depends on how densely populated the place is. Therefore, if the earthquake in California, in Venezuela killed 50,000 people, and an earthquake is 30 times more powerful, you're talking about that's not how it really works, but just hear me here. It'll kill 1.5 million people.
1: Mm-hmm.
2: Now, the earthquake that they're predicting in California is going to be as much as a 9.
1: A what?
2: Okay.
1: I didn't hear the 9 part. I knew about the 8. Yes. So it went up to a 9?
2: No, they're saying that California could get a 9. So let's put this into perspective. At a level 9, you probably have like 7 to 10 million people.
1: Mm-hmm.
2: In you might have, it's serious.
1: Right.
2: It's serious. And earthquakes are going on in place. There's a 4.5 earthquake that happened in a part in California, I think a week or two ago, that probably that's the strongest earthquake that's ever happened in that area ever.
1: Mm-hmm.
2: Or there's never been an earthquake there. Sean, the warnings in the heavens, what did Jesus say? There will be signs in the heavens,
1: mm-hmm,
2: and on the earth. But we're ignoring the signs, Sean. We're ignoring the signs. If you have family in California, tell them sell everything and get out. I'm not even holding back with that one. We track the scientists. The scientists are speaking. The geophysicist, he tracks earthquakes every day. This is what he does for a living. So I watch the videos and he says, hey, this happened here, that happened there. He has the videos, people from all over the world send him information. He tracks what's going on in the sun. He's the one that tracks. And by the way, Sean, he predicted when the Venezuelan earthquake came off, he predicted the earthquake in Colombia. He actually said there was going to be an earthquake in Colombia.
1: Wow. Wow.
2: He's not on CNN. CNN ain't calling him.
1: Mm-hmm.
2: MSNBC not calling him. He literally predicted an earthquake, not in South America. He actually said Colombia.
1: Mm-hmm. And he's saying this about, what's his name? What's that one's name, Neil?
2: Stephan Burns.
1: Spell it for the audience so that they can.
2: Stephan, S-T-E-P-H-A-N, Burns. I don't really push him that much. I listen to him. You have to listen to know what to listen to and show me. Because he's kind of in, again, he's not a Christian, so he's into astrology, which Vlad already warned about, right?
1: Right.
2: But again, he tracks the stuff. And so I just take the scientific information that he tracks, show it the rest. But he himself has said that he noticed that events, I mean, he tracks hurricanes and he noticed this stuff. Just like how, Sean, we spoke about the book, Eye to Eye, that tracked all of the devastation that happened in the United States every time the U.S. sat down and spoke about dividing Israel's land.
1: Right.
2: Which is a very dangerous conversation to have, by the way.
1: Very dangerous.
2: Yeah, so we spoke about that book, Eye to Eye, that people can get from, I'm sure that Amazon has it, okay?
1: Mm-hmm.
2: The book Eye to Eye, it's called Eye to Eye, Facing the Consequences of Dividing Israel by William Koenig.
1: Mm-hmm.
2: So, Sean, this is the size of the times. What's going on with Israel? And this is why everyone who believes that Israel is not the real Israel and the Jews are not the real Jews, they're sitting ducks for what's going to happen. Because, Sean, at any point in time that the United States signs their name and support dividing Israel,
1: crap will smoke
2: some
1: that pipe.
2: Some people would probably be glad that they can't get a visa right now. I'm just telling you guys. Okay? Because God already signed his name, the Alpha and the Omega, with two eclipses in a 7-year period of time.
1: Mm.
2: Okay? Seven cities named Jerusalem, seven named Nineveh. You can't get no intersecting with little Egypt over the New Madrid Fault. You can't get no more louder than that.
1: Mm-hmm.
2: Okay?
1: Mm-hmm.
2: So whether it's going to be Trump or J.D. Vance or whoever, maybe the next election, I don't know. But sit down and actually divide God's land. Worst case, go and touch Jerusalem. Mm-hmm. And me tell you, the game over.
1: Mm-hmm.
2: The game over, Sean. Touch Jerusalem and see what happens. See what God do.
1: Where's a trembling
2: cup?
1: This is
2: not opinion. This is not opinion, you know. This is not opinion. There is a reason for certain things that are happening on earth with devastations and so on. You know, people celebrate and they jump up. That's Spain won the World Cup. Spain winning the World Cup is actually a prophetic sign.
1: Ah, my brother. Spot on. Spot on. Go ahead.
2: And it's not a good one.
1: Not a good one at all. Anything to do with the world, not a good one. Go ahead.
2: And so, Sean, them winning the World Cup, and you have, and I don't know what the odds of what, maybe I should look it up. I don't know what the odds of Spain winning the World Cup was, but I know the odds of them having two total solar eclipses in basically a year period of time is really, really, really not a coincidence. Can't happen. And so what is God saying? Why are those two total eclipses over that? Now, I did have a graph about the pathway of the eclipses, and we'll cover that another time, because there is a significance in terms of the pathway of where that eclipse is. It's a lot, Sean. We don't have the time for that at all.
1: I think tomorrow, while it's the day of the eclipse, we need to give the people as much information. If we need to replay what Vlad says, I will. But because this, I think this is too important. And it's important that it's happening at this time as we're transitioning into the year 5787. And whether what people want to accept these kind of things or not, God does nothing before Amos 3:7 warning his prophets. So all these warnings are God's promise, because he doesn't want anybody to perish. And therefore, while we may be struggling and we have to go through, he's given us his warnings about what is to happen. You know what? I have some concerns about Donnell. I have some concerns about the fact that many good men and women of God who are sincere, many of them are sincerely wrong. And I certainly hope that they get it right. They were good at one point, but I certainly hope they get it right, my brother. Go ahead.
2: Sean, hey, it's the time to study these things. And I guess maybe we can talk more about it later on, but Spain is actually the most anti-Semitic nation in Europe right now.
1: Mm-hmm.
2: Have a look at what Spain's prime minister is saying and have said about Israel versus even Germany. Okay? Have a look at that. And I can tell you, I'm sure Spain has fantastic architecture. If you want to visit Spain, you may want to move up your holiday plans and go before it's too late.
1: Mm-hmm.
2: I don't know when these things are going to happen. War is coming. War has always come. We already see war. They're talking about Russia now attacking something with NATO. And, you know, if the sovereign lord has arranged a war between Russia and NATO, no amount of peace plan can stop that.
1: Mm-hmm.
2: No amount of peace plan is going to stop the prophetic word of God. It's not going to happen.
1: Mm-hmm.
2: It's not going to happen, Sean. Mm-hmm. And so we've got to know what the signs mean, as you talk about men and women of God. Because, you know, as the video said, you know, people have all them Facebook apostles and prophets and so on, and they don't know how to interpret the signs in the heavens.
1: That's my problem. Yep.
2: They don't know. Is it that you're not aware? You're not even aware of the signs, the Revelation 12 sign, you know, the Bethlehem star sign. There are a whole lot of, and Jesus and Sean, nothing that we are saying, not knocking them. I mean, we're trying to get people to wake up, right? Yeah, if you're a pastor, if you're a whatever minister, if you're an apostle and so forth, and, you know, people are having all these conferences and they're having prophetic conferences and they're having deliverance conferences, and I don't see not one person having a conference. I know there's certain denominations, they're going to talk about the end times, but they're not talking about the signs in the heavens. I get invited to these things, and I'm aware of what they're going to... They don't talk about the signs in the heavens. They don't talk about Israel. They can't do the teaching about Israel. Mm-hmm. They can't. Mm-hmm. They don't. Mm-hmm. And Sean, eventually, I'll close off with this here. We're going to play a video, not a long video, from Tom Horn, because I'm keeping my eye on 2028, 2029. They're talking about AI. That's a whole different conversation, AI and what AI is going to be doing in 2027. AI is now building viruses. AI is now coming out and hacking other systems. Let's see what's going to happen with artificial intelligence. But 2028 to 2029, I want to see what's going to happen with Apophis. That's another body in the heavens. That's another body in the heavens that we got to keep a close eye on.
1: Boss,
2: what's going on with Apophis?
1: Boss, that's too much.
2: We're going to play the video. Well, really, see where we are. Well, you know, just that's a few years from now.
1: Uh-huh.
2: That's a few years from now, because I don't know if these signs in the heavens, some of them are related to what is to come.
1: Right.
2: Because, Sean, the Bible does say that the moon will go, the sun will go dark, the moon will turn to blood, the stars will fall, okay?
1: Mm-hmm.
2: And all of that actually is happening in the month of August.
1: Lord have mercy.
2: This month.
1: So we don't have to look that far down the road. It's happening this month.
2: Yeah.
1: My brother, it's a lot. It's a lot. So let's prepare for tomorrow. I think tomorrow, you know, I really believe that all this negative, all this heaviness before tomorrow, I believe it has a lot to do with tomorrow. I mean, just coming to the radio station and hearing somebody, Burtsfield, just talking about the two deaths and the break-in and what's happening. And every day, even around, people sour, they're bitter, negative, they have their own thoughts. I find it's a lot. So we got to look up, bro.
2: Sean, you know, it's we have to. I mean, again, anybody can check Matthew 24:29. Immediately after the tribulation of those days, shall the sun be darkened. Okay? Sun be darkened, and the moon shall not give her light, and the stars shall fall from heaven.
1: Right.
2: And the powers of heavens shall be shaken. I'm not saying that this is what's happening here.
1: Mm-hmm.
2: Okay, in terms of what Jesus. But it's so interesting. The sun will be darkened, the eclipse.
1: Mm-hmm.
2: The moon shall not give her light.
1: Mm-hmm.
2: Okay? The eclipse on August 28th.
1: Mm-hmm.
2: And the star shall fall from heaven, which is the meteor shower here, the Poseidon meteor shower.
1: Mm-hmm.
2: And the powers of the heavens, shall be shaken. And it just, the powers of the heavens shall be shaken. This is the English translation. How do we know that the real message that Jesus was saying, that the power of the heavens shall shake, meaning the earthquake. I'm just putting that out there. But it's real. This is the month of August, Sean. Let's see what the rest of the year holds.
1: All right, bro. We'll see you tomorrow. Same time, same place, King. You have a wonderful day.
2: All right, Sean.
1: Blessings. All right. That was Brother Neil. We're talking about what was happening tomorrow. You look it up, Google it, see. Don't just take what one person say. I always listen to a bunch of different. Don't take what I say, but you do your own research. You do your own digging. You do your own situations, and you know you see whatever it is that you need to see for yourself. But tomorrow, I'm not sure in the history of the world we have seen anything like this. These things are happening so fast and furious. You're beginning to wonder, really and truthfully, how much time that we have left on this earth. And I'm not saying so with any particular thing in mind, but it's the truth. It's a lot that is happening. The atmosphere just seems so troubled, and I'm wondering if it is because of tomorrow. I don't know. I'm even walking down the road and talking to people, and it's a different environment, different situation. It's just a troubling season that we're in. There's no doubt about it. Until tomorrow, same time, same place, here on Radio ZDK 97.1 FM. You have a wonderful day, and tomorrow, penultimate day, we're going to get into alignment with what's happening in the atmosphere and the signs and what it points to here on Earth.

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4: Good afternoon and welcome to ZDK News at Noon for Tuesday, August 11th, 2026. I'm your presenter, Otisa Ambrose. 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And Clay Hallman charged for modified gun. 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
1: Now for the news in detail. The Antiguan Barbuda government is giving immigrants whose legal status has expired 60 days to regularize their status with the Immigration Department. The decision was made as a specially convened cabinet meeting on Monday, August 10th, attended by the National Security Council and senior officials from the Police, Defense Force, ONDCP, Immigration, Customs and Excise, and the National Solid Waste Management Authority. The cabinet says the 60-day period takes immediate effect and is intended to give affected persons a reasonable opportunity to bring their immigration status into compliance with the law. Those who fail to regularize their status within the 60-day grace period will be required to leave Antigua and Barbuda. The government says individuals who leave may return at a later date, subject to the applicable immigration requirements. Authorities are urging anyone affected to use the grace period to regularize their status. In more news, PM calls for cleaner carnival vending. Prime Minister the Right Honourable Gaston Brown wants to see cleaner and more attractive vending areas during Antigua Carnival. Brown is criticising the continued use of wooden pallets to construct temporary bars and stalls, saying they take away from the appearance of vending spaces in St. John's. Speaking on his weekly radio program, Brown suggested vendors use affordable pop-up tents instead, noting that a 10x10 tent can cost about $150. He also expressed concern about pallets being left behind in the capital several days after Carnival ended. The Prime Minister's comments come as planning begins for the 70th anniversary of Antigua Carnival in 2027, with expectations for an even bigger national celebration. Now, continuing the national stories, Priyam Brown demands tougher sentences for gun crimes. Prime Minister the Right Honourable Gaston Brown is calling for tougher action against repeat offenders and serious gun criminals. Speaking at a national security meeting, Brown questioned whether 2 or 3 year prison sentences are enough to deter serious firearm offenses, noting that some gun crimes carry maximum sentences of up to 15 years. He wants greater cooperation among the executive, parliament, and judiciary in tackling crime, along with stronger rehabilitation and skills training for inmates. Brown is also urging police to provide courts with the criminal histories of repeat offenders. He says the response to crime must balance tough sentencing, rehabilitation, and public safety. And in other developments, police have arrested and charged a 20-year-old Clay Hall man in connection with the alleged manufacture and possession of an illegal firearm. Sakani Isaac faces charges of unlawful manufacturing a firearm, possession of a firearm, and possession of ammunition. Police say the charges stem from an incident in Clay Hall on Saturday, August 8, when officers found a modified pipe gun and one 9mm round of ammunition. Isaac is expected to appear before the courts. Police are again appealing to the public for information on illegal firearms and ammunitions. Tips can be reported to Crime Stoppers at 800-TIPS, that's 800-8477, or the Criminal Investigations Department at 462-3913. And that was a look at the national stories. Now for news from around the region. First to Guyana. U.S. Deputy Secretary of State Christopher Landau is in Guyana for high-level talks on energy, investment, and critical minerals. Landau is meeting President Irfan Ali and senior officials as Washington seeks to expand U.S. private sector investment and strengthen energy cooperation. The visit comes amid a reported $150 million U.S. dollar investment package involving a Guyanese bauxite mine aimed at reducing U.S. dependence on Chinese-controlled mineral supplies. Landau is also scheduled to visit Trinidad and Tobago for talks on security, economic cooperation, and regional energy. And in news coming out of Dominica, American R&B star Ne-Yo is heading to Dominica for this year's World Creole Music Festival. The internationally acclaimed singer was officially announced as part of the festival lineup during Asa Banton's Breakfast Fest show on Saturday. The festival is set for October 23rd, 24th, and 27th at the Windsor Park Sports Stadium, with thousands of music fans expected to attend. Organizers say Ne-Yo's addition brings major international appeal to the festival, which will feature local, regional, and international artists celebrating Dominica's Creole music and culture. And that was a look at news from around the region. Now, here's a recap of today's top headlines. Government gives overstayers 60 days to regularize, and Clay Hallman charged for modified gun. The news was sponsored by Christo Supermarket, and I have been your presenter, Otisa Ambrose. Stay tuned for sports with Terry Laraji. Good afternoon.

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making headlines today. West Indies all-rounder nominated for Player of the Month award. Springer creates history for Guyana. And world number one withdraws from Cincinnati Open. Good afternoon and welcome to ZDK Sports for Tuesday, August 11, 2026. I am your presenter, Terry Larangi. And now for the details. We begin today bowling off with cricket. Justin Graves produced a series of outstanding performances for West Indies in July, making his presence felt with both bat and ball. The all-rounder was at his brilliant best in the first test against Sri Lanka in North Sound here in Antigua, where he struck a superb 180 to help the West Indies build a strong response to Sri Lanka's total. The host managed to draw the test and take the series 1-0. Graves delivered a sensational performance at the end of the month in tests, this time with the ball against Pakistan in Taruba, Trinidad, claiming 5 for 27 in the first innings before returning figures of 2 for 12 in the second to help West Indies secure victory. Graves finished the month with 215 runs at an impressive average of 71.66 from two tests, while also taking 8 wickets at an average of 10.25. He also featured in two one-day internationals, scoring 32 runs at a strike rate of 114. Meantime, West Indies will officially have to go through next year's qualifiers if they are to book their spot in the ICC Men's Cricket World Cup. Afghanistan secured the final spot and ruled out any mathematical chance the West Indies had of automatically qualifying for the 2027 World Cup by defeating Ireland by 3 wickets in the third one-day international on Monday, to take a 2-0 series lead. The West Indies needed Ireland to win the 5-match one-day international series, either 4-1 or 5-0, to have a chance of securing an automatic spot. The 10th-ranked Windies have 2 one-day internationals against India remaining before the cut-off date, but even 2 wins still would not push them back into contention. The 2027 One-Day International World Cup qualifier is set to be played from February 22 to March 23 next year. In a revamped structure for the 2027 World Cup, which was announced by the ICC in July, the winner of the 10-team qualifier will gain direct entry to the main group of the 14-team marquee tournament. The teams finishing second, third and fourth in the qualifier will contest the first round of the World Cup, called the Super Series, with the top team qualifying for the main 12-team stage. The host cities and the brand for the ICC Men's Cricket World Cup 2027 have been revealed as South Africa, Zimbabwe and Namibia prepare to host the tournament in October and November.

0: 2027. The Pinnacle White Ball Tournament returns to Africa after 24 years when the world's top 14 teams converge for what promises to be the most exciting tournament of its kind for the fans around the globe who will either be travelling for the event or following the matches on broadcast and digital channels. A spirit of unity, diversity and community is integral to the tournament's positioning as the three host nations prepare to stage a global celebration of cricket inspired by the African philosophy of Ubuntu, I am because we are. Rooted in the belief that our shared humanity is defined by compassion, kindness and our connection to one another, Ubuntu embodies the inclusive spirit that will welcome the world to Africa. This unique expression of togetherness will make the ICC Men's Cricket World Cup 2027 a tournament unlike any that has come before. However, for West Indies, the first objective is to make it to the showpiece event. The men in maroon will have to go through the qualifiers after losing the recently concluded five-match series against New Zealand 3-2 as they languish outside the top eight in the ICC one-day international team rankings ahead of the official September cut-off date. Head coach Darren Sammy has shifted focus to rebuilding the squad for long-term consistency.
1: Cricket is all about mental. You know, for me as a coach, I'm challenged every day, you know, to find words, you know, to create or bring up new ways to bring stuff across, especially when, you know, the performances that you're expecting is not there. But that's my strength, you know, being a leader, and you trust in the process and in the preparation. Guyana was tough. Did we play to our standards? No. But it was not through the lack of good preparation. But I never lose that positive attitude.
0: Reflecting on 19-year-old Vital Laws' selection and performance at the end of his debut series, Sammy said he was proud of the teenager's efforts and also paid kudos to former West Indies spinner Nikita Miller, who was brought into the group in the lead-up to the series to ensure Laws was ready to play at the top level.
1: I would say I'm proud of what he's done, you know, taking a chance on a kid who's never played, you know, at least a game. But in a region where you're not sure how fast a player will develop, and we didn't pick Laws just out of a hat. You know, the processes that we followed in fast-tracking his development, a lot of people don't see that. You know, I heard a lot of noise when he was selected, but we and guys like Nikita Miller, who put in the work, and Laws himself, credit must go to him, but the process in which we followed to get him to where we believe he was ready to play at international cricket, we were quite happy with it. And Laws, after the series, I said, you know, I'm really proud of him. To come out 8 wickets, looking like he belongs into the game, and especially us trying to develop players.
0: West Indies head coach Darren Sammy. Laws claimed 8 wickets and an average of 28.5 behind New Zealand's Jaden Lennox, who was the top bowler of the series with 14 at 13.6, while the leading batsman was Casey Carty with 194 runs at an average of 38.8. You're listening to ZDK Sports, and now for other sporting developments today, running into athletics. Tiana Springer created history over the weekend when she secured a bronze medal in the women's 400 metres at the World Under 20 Championships to capture Guyana's first medal at the event in 14 years. Springer, who entered the final as one of the favourites after winning both her heat and the semi-final races, clocked 51.76 seconds to finish behind eventual winner Anastasia Kuz of Poland, who sped to victory in a national under 20 record of 51.06 seconds, while American Ateja Stephanie Van Kuz took silver in 51.36. It is Guyana's first medal at the championships since Khadija Baird claimed silver in Barcelona in 2012. And finally today, serving into tennis, world number one Jannik Sinner has withdrawn from this week's Cincinnati Open because of a knee injury, but still expects to be fit for the US Open later this month. The 24-year-old Italian won his fifth Grand Slam singles title by beating Alexander Zverev in the Wimbledon final last month, but has not played since. The Cincinnati Open main draw begins on August 13, with the final on August 23. Zverev and 24-time Grand Slam champion Novak Djokovic are among those in action. Spain's Carlos Alcaraz won the 2025 event and was leading 5-love in the final against Sinner before the Italian had to retire because of illness. But world number two Alcaraz will not be there to defend his title, as he has not played since the Barcelona Open in April because of a wrist injury. The US Open, the last Grand Slam of the year, takes place in New York from August 30 to September 13. And that story has brought us to the end of our sporting developments for today. Now to recap, our top story. Justin Graves produced a series of outstanding performances for the West Indies in July, making his presence felt with both bat and ball that has got him nominated for Player of the Month. I've been your presenter, Terry Laragi. Thank you for listening. Do join me again for updated sporting developments in our World at 6 news package. Stay tuned now for your BBC News update. Good afternoon.

0: BBC News with Sue Montgomery. A court in Syria has sentenced the ousted president Bashar al-Assad to death for crimes against humanity committed during the country's civil war. Bashar al-Assad, who fled with his family to Russia in 2024, was found guilty of premeditated murder. Adnan al-Masameh, a lawyer in Damascus, was among hundreds who celebrated the verdict.
1: Today is the day of justice for all the wounded, martyrs and detainees and Syrians who were unjustly forced to leave their country. Today is a historic day. Today marks a victory of right against injustice, victory of the Syrian people against the ousted regime.
0: Bashar al-Assad's cousin, Atif Najib, was also sentenced to death. He was in charge of political security in Deraa province where the uprising began. He's been convicted of crimes including the intentional killing of children and torture leading to death. The number of people known to have been killed by Monday's earthquake in Colombia has now risen to about 180. Rescuers worked through the night looking for survivors trapped under dozens of collapsed buildings. Colombia's new president, Abelardo de la Espriella, has declared a state of emergency. José Camilo Córdoba of the development group Progresa Chocó says it's a challenging situation for rescue teams.
2: Chocó is one of Colombia's most geographically isolated and socioeconomically vulnerable region. We only have two ways to access by land. It's rainy almost every day, but today and yesterday is very sunny, and I hope that helped rescue teams to enter the areas to help people.
0: An attack by Yemen's Houthis on a small cargo ship in the Red Sea is reported to have killed three members of the crew. The vessel was south of the Yemeni port of Mocha when it was hit by a missile. John Donison has been monitoring developments from Jerusalem.
3: As far as we're aware, this is the first time there have been deaths in the Red Sea since the Houthis started blockading the Red Sea. By blockading the Red Sea, which is an alternative shipping route out of the Gulf, it's another way of putting economic pressure into those negotiations which are still ongoing between Iran and the United States.
0: The number of people killed by Ebola in the Democratic Republic of Congo has passed 2,000. Health officials have said it's the fastest spreading outbreak in the country's history. The virus has reached five provinces in eastern Congo. Officials blame late detection, strained health services and conflict for the rapid spread. The current Ebola strain is now the second most deadly in the DRC. BBC News. Lebanon has become the first country in the Middle East to abolish the death penalty. The country's parliament has voted in favour of replacing the sentence with life imprisonment, with aggravated hard labour. Lebanon committed to an unofficial end to executions more than 20 years ago. Latvia has launched an extensive new operation to tackle the flow of illegal immigrants entering the country from Belarus, increasing the number of personnel along the border as well as the use of drones, helicopters and planes. On Monday night, the Latvian government said it uncovered a tunnel dug under the border by illegal migrants for the first time. Psychiatrists in Japan are warning that an increasing number of children are suffering from addiction to smartphones, which they say is becoming a wider social problem. More from our Global Affairs reporter Anbarasa Natarajan.
4: A 14-year-old Japanese student who was found to be using the phone for more than 11 hours a day is now being treated. It was twice the average use for a student. A psychiatrist treating her said there were several warning signs of addiction, like as being unable to stop despite wanting to, or becoming irritable when phone use is restricted. One Japanese study has shown that children who use the internet for at least an hour every day over an extended period tended to display a relative decline in verbal intelligence 3 years later.
0: A man in Hong Kong has admitted to stealing 423 laptops from his employer's offices to fund his stock trading addiction. Harman Geet admitted to taking the laptops while working for the British corporate giant Deloitte. He's believed to have made $150,000 from the sales before losing it all trading. Mr. Ha said he was under immense family stress at the time. BBC News.
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7: The forecast for Antigua and the Barbuda valid up to 8 a.m. tomorrow, Wednesday, 12th August 2026. A tropical wave is affecting the area. It will support brief cloudiness and showers across the islands today and tonight. So expect partly cloudy skies with a 60% or moderate chance of showers today, and a partly cloudy skies with a 30% or low chance of showers tonight. The winds blow out of the east at 11 to 30 kilometers per hour or 7 to 18 miles per hour. See conditions 1 to 1.5 meters or approximately 3 to 5 feet. So far for the month, rainfall total at the VC Bird International Airport is 20.6 millimeters or 0.81 inch. Expect a high temperature today of 33 degrees Celsius or 91 degrees Fahrenheit, while last night's low temperature was 25 degrees Celsius or 77 degrees Fahrenheit. Sunset this afternoon is at 6:35, while sunrise for tomorrow morning 5:49. I am Orvin Page reporting.
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6: 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To qualify, the insured person must have been entitled to sickness, maternity, invalidity, or contributory age benefit, or they must have contributed to the scheme in the 12 months prior to his or her death. The claim must be made within 6 months of death, supported by a death certificate and the appropriate receipts in the name of the claimant. For more information on the funeral grant, please contact the Social Security office. The Antigua and Barbuda Social Security Board, growing to provide for you.
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And verse 7, should ye not hear the words which the Lord hath cried by the former prophets when Jerusalem was inhabited and in prosperity, and the cities thereof around her, when the men inhabited the south and the plains? They come to God asking about the month of fasting. God says, should you not hear the words which the Lord had cried by the former prophets when Jerusalem was inhabited and in prosperity? God draws their attention not to the 70 years they were in bondage in Babylon. God says, look back and see what put you there. Look back at the situation, and God says, anybody want to see God's perspective on a matter and God's heart? One hand go up. You know, his perspective is the only perspective that counts. You know, if we grade our book, we give ourselves an A+. Even when we get it wrong, because we say we knew what we meant. Hello? I want to challenge you, because here's the reality. I didn't think these people, this is the answer that they were expecting. But this was the heart of God. And the heart of God said unto them, should you not hear the words which the Lord had cried by the former prophets when Jerusalem was inhabited and in prosperity? When things were good and God was speaking a word to you, you didn't hear it then. You're here asking me about prayer and fasting, if you should continue doing it now that you're out of Babylon. But you have not even learned the lesson of Babylon. You know, sometimes God waiting for us to learn a lesson from 30 years ago, and we don't learn it yet. And we want a next word from the Lord. We want directive. And the heart of God says, hey, you need even learn your lesson from last week. Hello? Here it is. God says they're looking for something from God, and God has something completely different to say unto them. Not about prayer, not about fasting. God says you didn't even learn the lesson of 70 years in bondage. Because when you should have listened, when things were good, when you were in prosperity, you didn't hear the warning that led you into captivity. Let me tell you now, if we don't learn from our mistakes, we're bound to do them all.

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1: Does that mean I'm not gonna die?
0: 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But I am gonna recommend some bed rest. 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
2: 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The Antigua and Barbuda Social Security Board, growing to provide for you.

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0: That sounds a lot better.
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0: 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But I am gonna recommend some bed rest. 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
0: 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And for week.

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What time is it? It's drive time with Governor Slim on Zed. 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

0: Correct time, 4:31, YT1 Liberty Radio ZDK, and we must apologize at this time for not being able to hear to you. Culturally speaking, due to technical difficulties we are experiencing here at our end at Liberty Radio ZDK. Sincerely apologize for once again not being able to hear for you today. Culturally speaking, all compliments of the Color Express, which from noon till 5 o'clock will be in full control and compliments of prime time, drive time. We're talking about this.
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1: It's all about getting you from point A to point B, safe and sound and in one piece. Good musical accompaniment out of Fun City with Dudley for 2026. Hoping that things are really working out for you. 22 minutes up on 5, arrive alive, safe and sound. You know that's what we say right here on Prime Time is.

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1: Good night, ladies and gentlemen. Thank you so much.
0: Ah, this one is cracking me up. I'm just about 22 minutes up on 6 in the p.m. Here's hoping that everything is everything. As you make your move in traffic on this good looking Tuesday afternoon, it's all coming down right here on prime time is drive time. 97.1 FM.

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Until then, happy motoring.

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1: 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Here is The World at 6. 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
2: Welcome to the World at 6 for Tuesday, August 11th, 2026. I'm your presenter, Otisa Ambrose. In the headlines, Booby Ali Homes nearing handover, and Brown questions removal of lenient judge. 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
2: Now for the news in detail. Prime Minister the Right Honourable Gaston Brown says residents could begin moving into the new Booby Ali housing development as early as September or October. Brown says landscaping and other finishing work must be completed before the homes are distributed. Former Booby Ali residents receiving replacement homes will get priority, while other units are expected to be offered through low-interest mortgages and some rent-to-own arrangements. The mortgages could run for up to 20 to 25 years, depending on the borrower's ability to pay. Brown says the development is part of a wider redevelopment initiative supported by China, with at least $40 million in grant assistance. In more news, Clay Hallman charged for modified gun. Police have arrested and charged a 20-year-old Clay Hallman in connection with the alleged manufacture and possession of an illegal firearm. Sakani Isaac faces charges of unlawfully manufacturing a firearm, possession of a firearm, and possession of ammunition. Police say the charges stem from an incident in Clay Hall on Saturday, August 8, when officers found a modified pipe gun and one 9mm round of ammunition. Isaac is expected to appear before the court. Police are again appealing to the public for information on illegal firearms and ammunition. Tips can be reported to Crime Stoppers at 800-TIPS, that's 800-8477, or Criminal Investigations Department at 462-3913 or 462-3914. Now, continuing the national stories, Prime Minister the Right Honourable Gaston Brown is questioning whether action should be taken against judges who he believes are imposing lenient sentences on repeat offenders and serious criminals. Brown says Parliament increased the maximum sentence for gun crimes to 15 years, but some members of the judiciary had opposed minimum sentences, citing the need to preserve judicial discretion. He now claims that discretion is being abused, resulting in short sentences and repeat offenders returning to the community. Brown says there are approximately 250 repeat offenders, placing added pressure on law enforcement and posing a risk to public safety. He is questioning whether underperforming judges, particularly those who are non-belongers, could be removed from the jurisdiction in the interest of national security. Brown is seeking the public's view on the issue. And in other developments, PM Brown demands tougher sentences for gun crimes. Prime Minister the Right Honourable Gaston Brown is calling for tougher action against repeat offenders and serious gun criminals. Speaking at the National Security Meeting, Brown questioned whether 2 or 3 year prison sentences are enough to deter serious firearm offences, noting that some gun crimes carry maximum sentences of up to 15 years. He wants greater cooperation among the executive, parliament, and judiciary in tackling crime, along with stronger rehabilitation and skills training for inmates. Brown is also urging police to provide courts with the criminal histories of repeat offenders. He says the response to crime must balance through sentencing, rehabilitation, and public safety. And that was a look at the national stories. Now for news from around the region. To Trinidad and Tobago. Japan is looking to Trinidad and Tobago as a possible alternative source of oil and natural gas amid disruptions to energy supplies through the Strait of Hormuz. Japan's Foreign Minister Motegi discussed potential energy cooperation during a visit to Trinidad and Tobago, where he met with Foreign Minister Sean Sobers. Japanese officials say more than 90% of Japan's crude oil imports come from the Middle East, prompting Tokyo to diversify its energy sources. No deal has been announced, but both sides have agreed to continue discussions on energy cooperation. And in news coming out of Dominica, American R&B star Ne-Yo is heading to Dominica for this year's World Creole Music Festival. The internationally acclaimed singer was officially announced as part of the festival lineup during Asa Manton's Breakfast Fete show on Saturday. The festival is set for October 23rd, 24th, and 27th at the Winsdow Park Sports Stadium, with thousands of music fans expected to attend. Organizers say Ne-Yo's addition brings major international appeal to the festival, which will feature local, regional, and international artists celebrating Dominica's Creole music and culture. That wraps up the story shaping our region, but the world keeps turning. Up next, we'll take a closer look on the international front. Israeli Prime Minister Benjamin Netanyahu is rejecting a US-backed plan for Gaza, saying Israeli forces will not withdraw until Hamas is fully disarmed. Netanyahu says Israel wants all weapons and military capabilities removed from Hamas and other armed gangs. He says some elements of the plan are acceptable to Israel, while others are not, and discussions are continuing with the United States. Hamas says it remains committed to the plan and is calling on mediators to prevent any actions that could derail the process. The dispute is raising fresh concerns over the future of the Gaza ceasefire and efforts to reduce the conflict. That wraps up our news for today. Now, here's a recap of today's top headlines. Booby Ali Holmes nearing handover, and Brown questions removal of lenient judge. The news was sponsored by Townhouse Megastore, and I have been your presenter, Otisa Ambrose. Good evening.
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4: BBC News with Sue Montgomery. More than 200 people are now reported to have died in the earthquake which hit Colombia on Monday. Nearly 200 are still missing. The western cities of Cali and Pereira were among the worst hit. Around 5,000 homes were damaged and dozens of multi-story buildings have been reduced to rubble. José Carlos Cueto from BBC Mundo is in Cali.
5: I arrived a few hours ago and I pretty much went straight away to reported collapsed building in the south of the city, where some about from 20 to 25 people are believed to be trapped under the rubble. The situation is quite distressing, with dozens of volunteers, dozens of rescue team members, dozens of members of the military, the army, the police, and many people just expecting to hear news from their beloved ones, and very tense situations that are living there at the moment.
4: A court in Syria has sentenced the ousted President Bashar al-Assad to death for crimes against humanity committed during the country's civil war. Bashar al-Assad fled to Russia in 2024. His cousin, Atif Najib, in charge of political security in Deraa province, where the uprising began, was also sentenced to death. Atif Najib was detained last year. He was convicted of crimes, including the intentional killing of children. Our correspondent, Hebar Othman, is in Damascus.
6: During the session of Atif Najib trial today, the court also issued in absentia death sentence against Bashar al-Assad and his brother on charges related to committing war crimes and crimes against humanity. But I think this is something symbolic. I don't think that Moscow will surrender or hand over Bashar al-Assad to the new Syrian government. So this is something symbolic. They will only charge Atif Najib right now.
4: The United Nations says about 2.4 million Afghan girls have been deprived of secondary education since the Taliban returned to power in August 5 years ago. Since 2021, the Taliban administration has imposed a series of restrictions on women. And Barasaneta Rajan reports.
7: The UN agency says the number of girls denied access to secondary school could reach nearly 4 million by 2030 if the Taliban authorities persist with the ban. They have barred women from universities, public parks, gyms and beauty salons. The UN has warned that as a new generation of girls grow up without an education, their future becomes increasingly dark. This exclusion also has harmful consequences for the mental and physical health of girls and women, while increasing the risks of child marriage.
4: BBC News. The transport ministry in Yemen says a Houthi attack on a small cargo ship in the Red Sea has killed at least 6 crew and injured 10 others near the Bab el-Mandeb Strait. 3 members of the Yemeni Coast Guard were also injured in a drone strike as they attempted to rescue those on board the vessel. The British authorities have asked a court in the United States to deny bail to the social media influencers Andrew and Tristan Tate, who are in jail in Miami. Britain said it was seeking their extradition to face new charges, including rape and sex trafficking. Neda Taufik reports.
8: British prosecutors argue the pair are flight risks and would interfere with witnesses if released. They pointed to the Tate brothers' statements on social media suggesting they have several passports and could evade justice. British officials do not believe any measures imposed by the court could mitigate the significant risk that they would fail to surrender. While lawyers for Andrew and Tristan Tate said the brothers had shown no reason to think they plan to evade criminal prosecution. However, the British authorities say the position they are in is considerably more serious than when they were first arrested in Romania in March of 2024, given they now face life imprisonment.
4: Rescuers in South Africa are searching for miners who may still be trapped underground after a rock fall killed at least 14 people at an abandoned site in the northwest province. The provincial police commissioner says the walls of an abandoned mine collapsed as the miners were digging for platinum near Rustenburg. A nuclear plant in northern France has had to shut down 3 of its reactors because swarms of jellyfish have clogged the pumps used to cool the units. The Gravelines plant was also temporarily taken offline a year ago because of a similar problem. BBC News.
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11: Here's the forecast for Antigua and the Barbuda, valid up to 8 a.m. tomorrow, Wednesday, 12th August, 2026. A tropical wave is affecting the area. It will support brief cloudiness and showers across the islands today and tonight. So expect partly cloudy skies with a 60% or moderate chance of showers today, and a partly cloudy skies with a 30% or low chance of showers tonight. The winds blow out of the east at 11 to 30 kilometers per hour or 7 to 18 miles per hour. Second conditions 1 to 1.5 meters or approximately 3 to 5 feet. So far for the month's rainfall total at the VC Bird International Airport is 20.6 millimeters or 0.81 inch. Expect a high temperature today of 33 degrees Celsius or 91 degrees Fahrenheit, while last night's low temperature was 25 degrees Celsius or 77 degrees Fahrenheit. Sunset this afternoon is at 6:35, while sunrise for tomorrow morning 5:49. I am Orvin Page, reporting.
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2: It is with deep sorrow we announce the passing of Cynthia Thomas James of McAlee, All Saints Village, who departed this life on the 23rd of July, 2026. Preceding her death were her grandparents, Dora Nicholas Benter of All Saints Village, Henry James of Sweets Village, and her parents, Alphinus Thomas and Clarence James. Left to cherish her memory is her adopted granddaughter, Haley Joseph of All Saints, along with brothers Walcott Davis and family, Delvin Davis and family, William Osborne Davis and family, Alwyn James and family.

Gwendolyn Graham, Ethelyn Baptist, Jacintha Edwards, Lornette Thomas, Annette Thomas, and Raymond Thomas, all of All Saints Village. Also of Oxel, Rosalind Morrison and Rosella Thomas, Ransford Isaac, and Kenneth James, all deceased. She was the aunt of Sherilyn, Marino, Gregory, and Lawrence Davis, Kyla, Shauna, and Chantal Ralph, Arian, Ariel, and Alonzo James, Whitney, Jasmine, and Derek Thomas, Ione Joseph, and Candace Strowman, Nathan and Zoe James, Jonathan and Shauna Winner, Cynthia, Precious, Iris and Stephen James, and Steve Peters Jr. Cynthia had numerous cousins to include Patricia McKenzie, Althea Tomlinson Brown, Coralie Steele, Carlene Abraham, Barry Zawadi, Persephone and Ojo Thomas.

0: and family, Paulina Thomas, Oliver and Ann Adams, Albert Chastanet, Marlon Nimble and their families, her neighbors Geraldine Prince and Lakeisha Jenkins. Special thanks to Clifford Baum Ralph for his kind assistance, to her helpers Shari Jones and Nicholas Chesney. The family of the late Cynthia Thomas James wish also to express sincere gratitude to the medical staff of the Sir Leicester Bird Medical Center for the services rendered to her during her hospitalization. The service of thanksgiving for the late Cynthia Evelyn Thomas James will be held on Wednesday, 12th August 2026 at the All Saints Anglican Church, commencing with tributes at 1:30 p.m. Burial will be in the churchyard cemetery. May her soul rest in eternal peace.
1: With heavy hearts and deep sorrow, we announce the passing of our beloved father.

0: father, brother, uncle, and cousin, Reginald Jerome Luke, better known as Bastick of Grace Farm, who last resided at South Street. Bastick transitioned at the age of 84 on July 27, 2026. While our hearts are broken, we are grateful for the love, guidance, and memories he gave us through his life. Reginald Luke was predeceased by his parents, Arthur and Beryl Luke. He is survived by his six siblings, Roma Luke Allen, Denise Luke Harris, Janet, Selma, Charmaine, and Joan Luke, all residing in the USA. Bastick will be missed by his children, Ambassador Patrice Baba Luke and his son, Debbie, Jerome Spokunks, Donald Chins Luke, and all their children, Gemba Luke Josiah and her children, Reginald and Latasha Cooley, and the late Kareem Cooley and their families. The funeral service of the late Reginald Bastick Luke will be held on Friday, 14th August 2026 at the St. Mary's Anglican Church, located on 411 East, 143rd Street, Bronx, New York. Viewing will be from 9:30 to 10:25 a.m. and the funeral service will be at 10:30 a.m. May his soul rest in eternal peace.
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0: Come on, prophesy, declare it.
1: Strength like no other.
0: Let me hear you declare it.
1: Strength like no other.
0: Now say it reaches.
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defeated. I need you to get up out of your seat and high five 10 people across this room. Don't just stay at your room. Tell them.